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1: It has been forever. How you doing, Fryer?
0: I'm doing wonderful.
1: And how is Mrs. Fryer?
0: She is doing great.
1: Awesome. Listen, you got to bring her down to see us. We are really close by, right? We're only right near Cowtown Rodeo, right in Piles Grove, New Jersey. We're open 7 days a week. We do lunches, pizza. Mrs. Fryer loves pizza, right?
0: That's right.
1: Dude, so we do pizza Thursday nights, Friday nights, all day Saturday and Sunday, wood fired. I think she'll love it.
0: Oh, the pizza's out of this world. I know.
1: And then we do open mic nights. And you got that cowbell, right?
0: I got the cowbell.
1: Bring the cowbell down. You and I can do a song together. We do live music every Saturday night. And we're, like I say, we're really close by. We're open 7 days a week and right here in Piles Grove, New Jersey.
0: What is the address? It is

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4: Awesome. Listen, you got to bring her down to see us. We are really close by, right? We're only right near Cowtown Rodeo, right in Piles Grove, New Jersey. We're open 7 days a week. We do lunches, pizza. Mrs. Fryer loves pizza, right?
3: That's right.
4: Dude, so we do pizza Thursday nights, Friday nights, all day Saturday and Sunday, wood-fired. I think she'll love it.
3: Oh, the pizza's out of this world, I know.
4: And then we do open mic nights, and you got that cowbell, right?
3: I got the cowbell.
4: Bring the cowbell down, you and I can do a song together. 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We're open 7 days a week, and right here in Piles Grove, New Jersey.
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0: Hi, everyone. I'm Dr. Steve Rasner. 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
1: It has been forever. How you doing, Fryer?
0: I'm doing wonderful.
1: And how is Mrs. Fryer?
0: She is doing great.
1: Awesome. Listen, you got to bring her down to see us. We are really close by, right? We're only right near Cowtown Rodeo, right in Piles Grove, New Jersey. We're open 7 days a week. We do lunches, pizza. Mrs. Fryer loves pizza, right?
0: That's right.
1: Dude, so we do pizza Thursday nights, Friday nights, all day Saturday and Sunday, wood-fired. I think she'll love it.
0: Oh, the pizza's out of this world. I know.
1: And then we do open mic nights, and you got that cowbell, right?
0: I got the cowbell.
1: Bring the cowbell down. You and I can do a song together. We do live music every Saturday night, and we're, like I say, we're really close by. We're open 7 days a week and right here in Piles Grove, New Jersey.
0: What is the address?
1: It is

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1: 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Sean Brady will do it for you.
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meat has been making at my stuff. 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
6: That's right.
7: Dude, so we do pizza Thursday nights, Friday nights, all day Saturday and Sunday, wood-fired. 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
6: Oh, the pizza's out of this world. 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

oldies. A combination that wins every time. 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

0: 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I'm Dr. Steve Rasner. 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

Smoke on the Water by Deep Purple. Boy, is there smoke everywhere, thanks to the socialist country of Canada. Pretty sad, folks. This is like the fourth time that I can remember where they have polluted our air with disgusting ash. It gets in your lungs, gets in your blood system, and even gets to your heart, folks. And what happens? Maybe this time Donald Trump, he mentioned about going after them with tariffs. I would sue those creeps up there, those socialists. They're horrible at forest management. You know, there's certain ways of, you know, back burning, cutting off, plowing some of the stuff, clearing some of the shrubs so these fires don't jump from acre to acre. And we suffer from it. There's over 100 million Americans affected for the last 3 days. I've been coughing and hacking because I've been out in it. And this whole Northeast region and the Midwest, we're experiencing the orange skies. It's just a very, very dangerous condition to live under. And Canada needs to pay the price, just like California, with these wildfires. They're clueless. It's pretty sad. From Minnesota to the I-95 corridor, we are choking and gasping. So thank you for your leftists for making our eyes burn and making us gag and get congested. And that burning smell, we just love it. Usually in California, the burning smell is of marijuana on every street corner. But apparently, it's Canadian wildfires. You go get them, Donald Trump. So, folks, you're

0: Tuned into the Steve DeRoy Show. We're live in the studios in Vineland at Cruising 92.1 WVLT. Scott is working the board. Amy's on the phones. And let me get to my sponsors real quick. PenniesInAction.org, LibertyAndProsperity.com, Dr. Jim Gaeta, Family Health Centers in Marlton and Thoroughfare, New Jersey. And we have Node of GCL, Charles and Joe and Tony and the gang. They're trying to stop this crazy plan to put this diesel light rail that no one's gonna actually jump on it, but the criminals who want to commit crimes up in the suburbs and race back to Camden and take their booty to get drugs. Doesn't make sense, folks. So Amy, guess what? People can reach me at 856-515-0322. Again, 856-515-0322. You can text me or leave a message. So, Amy, how are we making out there? You ready? Amy's not ready, so I'll tell you what. We can talk about October 17th at the Ramada Inn in Vineland. Showers of Hope, Pennies in Action. We are going to have a blast there. All the proceeds benefit Pennies in Action and Dr. Zanicki's amazing work with his clinical trials. So, Amy, all set there?
1: Yeah, that's only 3 months from yesterday.
0: That's crazy.
1: So, in 3 months, we'll be like, oh, it's all over.
0: Yeah, no, and in about 2 weeks, we're going to say, damn, we got to get moving with this.
1: No, we should be saying that right now, not in 2 weeks.
0: Maybe tomorrow. No. Let's not put the pressure on ourselves today. So, Amy, what do you got going with announcements?
1: I talked to Rich last night from Vineland, yes. And they have the Cumberland County Department of Veterans Affairs is having their Veterans Benefits and Health Fair on August 1st from 10 a.m. to 2 p.m. at the Vineland Convention Center. That's 631 Landis Avenue, East Landis Avenue. That's right where we broadcast the cruise from. Most old-time Vineland people know it as Newberry's or the Amish Market, but it is now the Vineland Convention Center. They're doing a lot of great stuff there. You can go there and learn how to file a VA claim with a Veteran Service Officer. They have the VFW DA V memberships, and it's for anybody. It's not just veterans. Anybody can go. They're going to have over 30 veterans tables resources. They are going to have some vendors there with pizza and such like that you have to buy. That's not free, but they will have some food there for purchase. They're going to have free blood pressure and cholesterol testing by Inspira Hospital. I believe Dr. Rasner is going to be there doing dental checkups. So there is going to be so much going on there. If you want more information, you can call 856-453-2239. And I believe the CAT system, I'm not sure what that stands for, but I think that's the senior busing will pick you up and take you.
0: Nice.
1: I know you have to call for a ride and make arrangements, so you're going to have to call them. I'm not sure how far in advance you're going to have to call them. I don't think they usually run on Saturdays, so I think that's a big deal that they're going to be running for this. Again, if you need more information, 856-453-2239.
0: That's awesome. What else you have, Amy?
1: The Wheaton Arts. I'm so excited about that. We're going to, the country store today, we're going to give some tickets away for the Wheaton Arts Festival. That is the, where did it go? That's not it.
0: It's somewhere.
1: Well, it is at Wheaton Arts, formerly known as Wheaton Village, to most of the old town people. It is the annual antique and summer market. 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It's an indoor-outdoor event. 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
0: Sounds great.
1: I feel like I was supposed to mention something else, and I don't remember what it was. But you know what's the good thing about that is?
0: What's that?
1: We have the next hour.
0: That is awesome. Okay, well, you figure it out. Let me know. Get a little bit of squeeze some monologue in here and get Len on the line. Thank you, Amy.
1: Bye-bye.
0: So, folks, I just saw this. It came across the teletype. Came across the Morse code the other day. New poll, 10% of Iranians who actually live in Iran support the radical, oppose. Then, while 90% oppose, 10% are so against this radical Islamic regime. But they can't say so because they'll get executed. Shot in the head on the streets protesting. They killed somewhere between 45 and 50,000 people. And I don't feel sorry when Trump drops bombs on these Ayatollahs and their stupid military, all radical. A recent survey, 98% of all Iranian Americans support Trump's action in Iran. It's only these crybaby Karen leftist liberals in Washington. This is Trump's war. They said nothing when Barack Obama played dead and gave billions to Iran to build their nuclear program. Then you got Sleepy Joe Biden, who gave them billions and billions and traded hostages. It's ridiculous. It's amazing, but Donald Trump saved the world, and you morons out there who think he's a bad guy have no idea. You're clueless. What Donald Trump did is going to affect the next 100 years of this globe. If you don't think that Iran was going to drop nuclear bombs on the West, you are way wrong, because they don't care. If they slaughter 50,000 of their own people, you think they care about sending a nuke towards the UK or towards our shores? No. Thank you, President Donald Trump. You Democrats will thank us later. The Olive Garden requires ID for all you can eat buffet. You got to show ID. So if you're tuned in, folks, looks like we lost Facebook, but hang in there. Scott's going to try to find it. But you know, all these DC Dems and the blue states, they don't want Donald Trump and the DOJ to get access to their voter base, because they know there's hundreds of thousands, millions across the country who are illegally voting. Without them, Dems don't win, because they're wrong on the issue. They're wrong on every single issue. Top 10 issues, Dems are wrong. But they raise enough money to find out otherwise. Now, CNN ABC Campbell Soup poll found that 92% of Democrat voters admit to being an uninformed electorate. Wow, they're finally admitting it. That is amazing. They must base everything on their feelings. That's right. And these leftist America haters, they want to demilitarize the border. No deportations, no prisons. Free, free, free. Free housing, free health care, free for everything. And you don't even have to be a United States citizen. So guess what, folks? These upcoming midterms, you're going to lose your country if you vote Democrat. Got to vote Republican across the board. So Amy, is Len on the line? Okay, I'll wait 1 second to bring him on. Scott's trying to fix our Facebook. It's amazing. The Russians try to interfere with our program. They cut us off of Facebook. Sometimes they affect our radio capabilities and are not going to stop us. President of China, the perpetual president, Xi Jinping. Trump went after you the other night, dude. You interfered with the 2020 election. Unfortunately, it's saying that we're broadcast signal we're waiting for Facebook, so Scott's working on that. Okay, let me get Len. Hey, Len, good morning. How are you?
2: Hi, good morning. How are you?
0: All right. So, Len, what's on your mind? I understand you want to talk turkey.
2: Yeah, so, a few months back, on Facebook, they had this Turkey Fred that got killed. He was like a staple for Deptford Township, and he caused a lot of commotion and stuff like that, and tragically, he was killed. And, a couple days after that, I work in Gloucester Township, and I came across this turkey. And, I was on my phone watching Leonard Skinner with Ricky Medlock tearing up the guitar on Freebird. And just like out of my mind, I was like, I'm going to name you Ricky. And it took off from there. And he's like a staple of Gloucester Township. He isn't in the public like Fred was, because he's in a wild, in an area. But he does the same thing as far as tormenting the residents who come in to pay their sewer bill in the drive-through or at the door, or the packer trucks that drop off the grass and leaves. He chases them all day, and he's just he's got a personality. He's a little bit different than Fred. As far as, his anger stuff. But, I'm on Facebook and Gloucester Township Talk and Leonard Skinner pages, all the Leonard Skinner pages, because I kind of like bringing this around. I'm giving the residents an update on Ricky every day, but also the concert coming up next month, August 20th, at the American Mortgage Pavilion. So, got a lot of people going to that concert. People are getting tickets. It's going to be an amazing show. And, that's kind of about it.
0: Well, Ricky, I mean, Ricky the turkey, right? Len,
2: yeah.
0: I understand that when you first start feeding him, that you accidentally ran out and got some turkey, some oven-roasted turkey breast, and fed it to him, and he really got mad because you were trying to feed him his relatives. That's crazy. You couldn't wait till Thanksgiving and give them some scraps. You had to go and get a processed meat. Well, listen, it's awesome. Now, some of these wild turkeys, they're all over South Jersey, and they attack cars. They see their reflection in shiny cars, and they attack.
2: Yeah.
0: So it's kind of crazy. So just got to be careful, because they will come after you.
2: Absolutely. And, like, he has a sense of timing, because the women come in the office at 8:30. 8:30, he's at the front door. And, you know, the women have, like, a water gun and, like, scare him away because, you know, he don't let the residents in the building. Or he knows at the time when the guys are when the Packers are coming in and making their dump, he'll stand there waiting for him. He has an absolute idea of what time it is, you know.
0: I'm sure. You know what? Full disclosure, there was about 10 years ago, some of my grandchildren were small. We were getting out of my SUV. It was black and it was always shiny. And they started pecking at the door, and I couldn't get my grandchildren out of the car. So I finally got them out the opposite side. I was bringing them out one by one. There was three of them, and three or four turkeys start chasing them. And one of them was, like, pecking at the youngest. He was about three. I punted that damn turkey probably 10 feet. Do not mess with my kids or my grandchildren. I'm sorry.
2: Sure.
0: And I felt good about it. You know, gotcha. But I've been known to feed them in the wintertime when there's no food. I'll track them down and throw some food out the window and things like that. So I have a little bit of compassion. So
2: right. I did a little bit of peanuts. I did some peanuts and I did some horse grain because I have horses and stuff. And that.
0: Right. Well, I heard that some of these turkeys have peanut allergies because they're apparently registered Democrats and they're faking the peanut allergy. We didn't have all this stuff until Big Pharma hit all of our kids with all these vaccinations. Hey, Len, thanks for checking in and good luck with Ricky.
2: Thank you. And if anybody's going to the concert, get your Leonard Skinner tickets in Farner. It's going to be an amazing show.
0: It sounds like it, but don't bring your turkey there, okay?
2: Okay. I'll try not to.
0: Okay, take it easy. See you, Len.
2: You too. Thank you.
0: Take care. Bye.
2: Bye.
0: There you have it. Len from Williamstown, New Jersey. A little compassion for a turkey. So let's find out. Am I running late? Wait a minute. I'm not running late. Aim, do you have Michael on? Okay, she's going to try to get Michael. Wake up, New Jersey. He's going to try to give us a little bit of an update on what's going on. I know Michael's a very busy person. He's always posting all this stuff about New Jersey. It is just simple crazy. And there's no doubt about it. But what are you going to do? So hopefully, Scott's got me back on Facebook. Thank you, Scott. What a mess. Good old Facebook. The only way we can communicate. Let me see if I have that's the wrong number for Michael. Let me see if I can find it real quick. Folks, bear with me with live television. I will see his number. Let me find it. Hang on one second. I know I talked to him last night. Let me see. There he is. Let me see. How about this, Amy? Try this. Well, I should probably text it to you. Hang on one second. I don't want to give it out and 5 million people get his number. Although he's pretty accessible, though. Okay, let me send it to Amy. So, folks, thanks for bearing with me. Hang on one second. Let me find Amy. I'm going to text it to her. I hate this multitasking stuff. I'm not good at it, but what are you going to do? Hang on one second, folks. I am almost ready to punch this in. Okay, Amy, I sent it to you. It looks scrambled, but I sent it to you. Let's see if we can't get Michael on the line. But, you know, after Michael, we're going to have the famous Big Al. Then we're going to have the famous Constance Ditzel. They have issues to talk about. So, but you know what? I love it when I was talking to a Democrat the other day, and they said, all these Republicans would not show up during the Biden years to testify. And they, like, Peter Navarro and Steve Bannon went to prison. I could name you 20 Democrats who refused to testify. Bill and Hillary Clinton had to be drugged through the mud to get them to testify. So I'm sick and tired of these Democrats with short-term memory. But what are you going to do? So, Aim, is he on yet? I see her talking to somebody. Knowing Big Al, it's probably him, but it will keep me posted. But anyway, I'm sick and tired of the double standards. If you watch the news at night, they report the craziest stuff in the world, and they lie about it. They lie and they twist. And they filter everything you could possibly see just to reach their agenda, which is kind of crazy. Okay, I believe we have Michael Curry from Wakeham, New Jersey, live on the line. Michael, good morning.
3: Good morning, Steve. How are you?
0: Good. Tell me something and tell my listeners something that we don't know about the crap that's going on in New Jersey. You got the floor.
3: Well, I love that, you know, this week has been wild. So you got Mickey Sherrill touting that she has $1 billion. She's saving you guys $1 billion. And with your electrical bills, because she's going to be pushing, you know, all this green crap like solar and wind. Right. And what blows my mind is that she raised the budget, right? So you're, and said, like, no new taxes. So you're getting taxed $800 more a year now. But what's crazy is the very thing that's caused a problem in the first place, getting away from coal, getting away from nuclear, is what she's, you know, touting that's going to save us now and everything. So that's just completely insane to me. And then the credits that she's going to give you, the $25, was a hidden cost in your electrical bills that you were charged for, which is nuts. It's completely insane, Steve.
0: And they get away with it, Michael. So what else has happened? She's pulling the wool over our eyes, but guess what? Whoever bought into it and voted for her or didn't vote for Jack, guess what? You get what you deserve.
3: 100%. It's just, to me, it's like this, you know, they run on affordability, Steve, year after year, and they don't make things more affordable. They just keep raising the budgets, and they say no new taxes. No, they're just still charging for the old ones. It's right. Like, you know, it's at a certain point, like, people have to wake up here in New Jersey, and this is why a nice lady named Katie, the friend of the Republic on X and other social media sources, we're doing an independent news network, the New Jersey Freedom Media, and you need better media here in the state. It's doing a terrible job delivering news, and we need to get better sources and better material out there to the people, that way they wake up faster.
0: The Philadelphia market and the New York City market, which affects most of New Jersey, the most horrific coverage. Everything's filtered. Everything has a Democrat slant. And quite frankly, that's why people are getting their news from that little device in their hand that they keep in their pocket.
3: Well, we need that more. We need more people to get better news. I mean, you're getting, you know, biased media here in New Jersey. And sure, like a place like NJ.com, they do some good sources. But, man, they'll put out some really dumb articles that really just, like, if you just held them accountable, they wouldn't win here ever. But they shield them constantly. It's so bad.
0: Yep, they're wrong on all the issues. I just said earlier, if there's 10 major issues that we're confronted with in our daily lives in the United States and New Jersey, they're wrong on all 10 of them. And they're wrong on all the 90-10. Used to say 80-20, but tell me something. There's no way that 10% of the people out there think boys should compete in girls' sports. But let's just say it's 90-10, 94 in support of the girls. Why are these Democrats on the wrong side of that issue, Michael?
3: They're on the wrong side because it's just immorally wrong. I mean, you shouldn't be having, you know, biological, you know, females that are trying to compete, get scholarships, get their way to college, and a male beat them at a sport. It's just completely wrong. It's interesting, though, you bring up that 10% number because that's the amount of population we have here for illegals.
0: Right.
3: And I don't know if you know, heard the news about the illegals that were, you know, on our voter registry from just Trump announcing us, the 35,000. We now have 100,000 that they can confirm at this point that were driving in our state illegal. And if you didn't know, you're registered to vote when you get a driver's license here in New Jersey. So I guarantee that number's a lot higher than they think it is.
0: Oh, definitely. And the sad thing is, are these honest folks who are taxpayers, who own property perhaps, or maybe they rent, they go to cast their ballot, typically for Republicans, and the vote gets canceled out because the Democrats have built up a voter base of illegals and people on drugs and homeless. They're all voting Democrat for all the free stuff, and it hurts every single senior, every veteran, every disabled person, and every public school kid.
3: Yeah, what really sucks is this. It's like, if they want fair and square, it's one thing. But, you know, you try to hide the voter rolls. You try to tell everybody the voter rolls are clean. You don't want voter ID. You make it seem like you're hiding things. It makes me feel like you're malevolent.
0: It's crazy. Well, you know what? I just saw something that Olive Garden is requiring photo ID to eat at the all-you-can-eat buffet. And yet we can't verify whether you're a citizen or not to vote in the state of New Jersey, Pennsylvania, and Delaware.
3: It's completely nuts. I just posted about that last night before bed. I didn't see it. That post was hilarious. And it's like, you know, things are more secure at Olive Garden than in our government for elections. It's so bad.
0: That's right. And the food isn't really that great. Hey, Michael, give me one more word of wisdom, and then I got to run.
3: Make sure whatever you do here in the state of New Jersey, you can be just putting a bumper sticker on, wearing a hat, keep waking up people with good information all over the state. That way we actually fix things here.
0: And Michael, where can people reach you?
3: They can reach me on X, TikTok, Facebook, YouTube, Instagram, at WakeUpNJ. Steve, appreciate you having me on, man. Thank you so much.
0: God bless. Thank you. Keep up the good work. Thanks, Mike.
3: Take it easy. Bye.
0: I believe we have Big Al Zolak live on the line. Big, good morning.
4: Good morning, Steve. How you doing? I know we're short for time. I just have a couple things I want to talk about. First of all, I don't want to talk about the ABC and NBC not covering Donald Trump's. I mean, that's a disgrace not covering the president. And it had nothing to do with his election. It was all about the fraud that's happening in this country. And they got proof about this, but people just don't want to hear it. The media is probably the problem. What I want to talk about, hey, Caitlin Clark last night.
0: Amazing.
4: 45 points, 10 assists, the first player ever to do it in 29 minutes only. That's all she played is 29 minutes.
0: Wow, that's amazing.
4: She's the fastest ever to get to 200 threes. She only played in 74 games. And you know what? She only cares about basketball and being the best that she could possibly be. This one reporter said that, oh, it's not racial. It's because she sometimes sticks out her tongue after scoring. Tell Michael Jordan that, would you please?
0: Yeah.
4: I mean, you know, it's so ridiculous how they are biased. Not only it has to do with, I think, race and a girl that's she brought the league back. They should be loving her. But the other thing I wanted to talk about was, I don't know if you heard it or not, but United Airlines.
0: No.
4: Okay. United Airlines is giving their customers a chance to change their flights if they don't want to fly into the airport that is now Donald J. Trump Airport in Palm Beach, Florida. And they said they could change the flights with no extra fees. But the thing of it is, they're denying it. But somebody got one of their memos that they sent out to their employees, and it reads like this. If a customer does not want to fly to the airport, use your empowerment to offer acceptable alternatives such as Fort Lauderdale or Miami. Then it says also they gave them a suggestion to say this. I understand that you'd rather not fly to this airport anymore. We can look for nearby airports and fly you there instead. So they're liars denying the whole situation because we had the actual memos that they sent out. What a joke.
0: That's crazy.
4: Trump derangement syndrome is alive and well. They're destroying this country. I'm not going to paint the Democrats with the same brush, but the people that are in political power electing these communists, socialists, and kids are so stupid because they're not educated about socialism in schools anymore. They're not talked about communism in any school. In schools anymore, and when they hear that word free, they get excited.
0: Hey, Al, you know what? You're too smart. The deep state's going to track you down. Tell us about this event that's coming up you want to talk about.
4: Oh, yeah, that's right, yeah. It's a blood drive, and this is a chance for people. Steve, I know you're into saving people's lives just like I am.
0: Yes, we are.
4: At the Culture, it's called the Cultural Life Church on Tuesday, July 21st, this Tuesday coming up. The location is 508 Woodbury Turnersville Road, and that's on the border of Washington Township and Blackwood. I think if you look it up, it comes under Blackwood. From 1 to 6 p.m., you have a chance to save a life. You can call the Red Cross to set up an appointment. If you want to set up an appointment, you know, you just have to mention Culture Life, and they'll set up an appointment for you. But this is a great opportunity to save some lives. And, that's what it's all about.
0: Yep.
4: You know, when I gave blood, I don't say, is this going to a Democrat or is this going to a Republican? Let's throw that stuff out the window. I like to call myself an American.
0: That's right. God bless you, Al. Thank you for chiming in, and thanks for that info about the blood drive.
4: Love you, brother. Take care.
0: See ya.
4: Bye.
0: Bye. Take it easy. I'm thinking that we have Constance Dissel live on the line. She wants to talk New Jersey. Constance, good morning.
5: Hey, good morning.
0: How are you?
5: I'm fine. I'm calling in for a good reason, I think. You know, Jack Brang and I are doing this podcast of bringing Jersey issues to the attention of everybody's daily life that affects you all the time. And we thought you'd be interested to know that this week we talked about the 10 worst bills that affect children. And we called the episode New Jersey's War on Children, which might sound pretty drastic. But I'm going to rattle off a bunch of these, if you don't mind.
0: Go for it.
5: 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Those kind of countries. Secondly, we got the Immigrant Trust Directive. Now, Sanctuary State, we have been since 2018, executive order by lovely Phil Murphy. Mikey Farrell codified that just in March of this year. And along with that, several other bills that restrict ICE going into what they call no-go zones, schools, hospitals, and shelters, where you would find children. And this is where the traffickers can be coming in. Donald Trump identified 450,000 missing children. This is just a few weeks ago, and they have found 146,000, which means 300,000 some are still missing. This is a crime against children. That still is unforgivable. Then we have the one we've talked about on your show, the policy 5756 and the incredible comprehensive health and physical education standards, where all these children are taught gender ideology as of second grade. And then when they get older and if they want to change their gender, they have a policy written in stone without parental consent that they can withhold from parents that their children are transitioning. And it's right in the law. There is no affirmative duty to notify the parents. That one drives me crazy. And then we have Fairness in Women's Sports. They've passed it several places around the country. New Jersey was ready to vote on it already in June of 2025, but they tabled it. Didn't get to it this year. I don't think they're interested in their girls being safe on the sports field. Clearly they're not. Then we have the next bill. Doesn't allow parents to be notified when their children has called a suicide hotline. They don't call the parents when there's not a follow-up call to the parents. Your kid could be in crisis and you don't know. Then we've got the Freedom to Read Law. Oh, this is a doozy, where they've got these incredibly pornographic books in the library. And it protects the librarians from being sued or any kind of consequences. So again, we're protecting adults instead of children. And yet the New Jersey obscenity laws don't even allow this kind of crap. And they're from 2022. If you were to talk to a kid in a park and show him these books, you'd be hauled into the police station.
0: Yep.
5: Then we have, where are we? Oh, this one that just passed, anybody coming across state lines for abortions, transgender care is protected. All the providers are protected. So again, we're protecting the adults over the children. And again, this is a free street for trafficking, human trafficking, and abortions from other states. Because guess what? You can come to New Jersey, as we said, for up to 9 months. And then the last one I wanted to mention, lowering the age of mental health care. They already lowered it in 2015 from 18 to 16 years of age. Now they're trying to get through to 14 years of age, which means the whole high school can be consulting some psychological counselor at school, and you don't even know that either. So they're working against parents. They're protecting adults over children. They're leaving parents out, and there's permanent damage to these kids. And these trans kids that change their gender come back later, and they're suing because they didn't have, and they're stating it themselves, they didn't have the proper maturity, and they weren't adequately counseled on having their breasts removed.
0: It's horrible. And you know what?
5: It's a war on children in New Jersey.
0: It's always been that way. They gave up women and children in lieu of illegals. But you know what? Yes. In a related story, the Obama phallic symbol library in Chicago now, they'll be had three times a day. They'll be having drag queen story time for the first the first day. They're going to have Michelle Obama kicking off. Apparently, participants must be under 12 years old. These people are sick.
5: That is sick. That is our country. But you know, our country is centered here in New Jersey right now. We're doing all this stuff. If anyone wants to hear the full episode on this, go to New Jersey State House Watch. It's njstatehousewatch.com. And you can see the full episode.
0: Good luck. Take it easy. Hang in there.
5: Thank you. Bye now.
0: Take care. Bye. I believe we have Mr. Seth Grossman live on the line from Liberty and Prosperity. Seth, good morning.
6: Good morning. And I always start by saying whatever I don't get to talk about this morning, just read it on our website, libertyandprosperity.com. If you want to get our free email update, just contact us at info@libertyandprosperity.com. If you find yourself near Summers Point on a smoky Saturday like today, and want to stop in from 9:30 to 10:30, join us at the Sal's Coal-Fired Pizza at 501 New Road. That's New Road and Groveland Avenue in Summers Point. And, of course, I'm promoting my 1676 book, which in a way explains everything that worked well in New Jersey 100 years before the American Revolution. And that recorded message I gave, a blog called the Down Beach Buzz, turned that into a four-minute video. And you can see that video to see the message of that book just by going to our website at libertyandprosperity.com.
0: Nice.
6: Well, I mean, there's so much to talk about. I guess first with the voter integrity on Trump's speech, he talked a lot about non-citizen voting. But from what I've seen in Atlantic City, it's pretty much under control because Trump is so vigorously deporting illegals and revoking green card status from non-citizens who break the law, that I think it's very, very unlikely that you're going to have a lot of undocumented non-citizens trying to vote. So so that's one way how when you enforce the law in one area, you get good unintended consequence in another area.
0: Exactly right.
6: So that's a good thing. When Trump talked about the Chinese interference in the election, and that is buying voter information and then sending messages to the voters to influence their vote, China's not the only one doing that. Qatar, that militant Arab country, instead of using violence to promote their jihad, they spent $62 billion giving money to colleges and media people and high schools to influence a vote. And we have to admit that we're an open society. There's nothing we could do to stop foreigners from influencing our citizens. And the only way we could stop it, it's almost like when you go out in the world, there are germs, there are viruses, there are microorganisms that want to make you sick. So you can't live in a bubble and protect yourself from every, outside influence. We have to teach our children to have critical thinking skills, to have basic values, so they can recognize the danger of these bad ideas coming from enemies who want to destroy us. So, we have to get get our children to read books. And as a grandparent, I know how much you want to enjoy your dinner, talking to friends, and the kids are getting bored and they're disrupting the table and they're doing all sorts of things. And you want to give them your cell phone with a video game to just pacify them for a while so they can have a peaceful dinner. But, we just have to resist that. We just have to say that teaching my kid to read, teaching my kid to figure out things to do on himself or herself is more important than me having this relaxing dinner right now. Because once they get the skills to read, once they enjoy reading, then they will learn. You could teach them the Bible values, the Ten Commandments, do unto others as you would have them do unto you, the critical thinking skills. When you have your high school or college kid says, "Oh, gee, it's so unfair. This guy has all this money, and I'm struggling, working for minimum wage, and I wish I had what he has, and it's not fair." Then you start asking questions. Okay, who decides who has too much? Well, you have a government official decides that this one has too much and this one has too little. How do you know that the person is not going to say, instead of taking money, if once you give me the power to take from one person and give it to somebody else, how do you know that person is not going to just take some stuff from somebody else and give it to his family or give it to his friends? Or how do you know if he's not just going to take stuff from you because he doesn't like you? Once you start thinking things through, that logic and reason, this is what made America great. And we have to be strong enough and educated enough and have values so that we can be exposed to foreign influences and still reject those influences and do the right thing.
0: You're right. I remember in the good old days when a college professor was very excited if there was a critical thinker amongst his students and actually made sense and said something intelligent. Nowadays, if you're a critical thinker, they shut you down and tell you how you're going to think and what you're going to say.
6: Right. And so I think we have to look at that as the solution. Of course, Trump talked about the problem, but we have to talk about the solution. And the other thing, something that Trump did not mention, and I think this is the biggest reason why Republicans lose so many elections, it's not the illegal votes. It's the legal vote harvesting that is killing us. And when I talk about legal vote harvesting, when people say, oh, they stole the election, look, the Republican was ahead by 3,000 votes, and then the polls closed, and then you have all these paper ballots, and they're going 95% in favor of the Democrat. That's statistically impossible. It must be fraud. Well, no, it's not statistically impossible, because anyone who's been in a, you know, out there on election day knows exactly what is happening. When we used to have one election day, there were certain people who, they're addicted to drugs. They're drunk. They're sick. They have mental illness. They're in a nursing home. They have all sorts of distractions in their life, and they're not at all interested in the government. They're not interested in, they don't read newspapers. They don't watch the news. They don't know who's running. They couldn't care less. So if there's a one election day, historically, these people never showed up and voted at the polling place. No matter how much the political bosses would try to drag them to the polls, they just wouldn't answer the door. They wouldn't be there. They wouldn't be home. So we had a screened process. It almost reminds me of the difference that when we used to, have you couldn't get an unemployment check unless you physically showed up at the office.
0: Right.
6: Well, that screened out a lot of lazy people who who could have found a job. So that's how one in-person election day, not only does it keep it honest, but it screens out a lot of people who should not be voting. And I know it may sound harsh to say that, but if you are drunk, if you are sick, if you're mentally ill, if you're not taking care of yourself, if you're just not paying attention, you should not have the power to affect the lives of other people. But yet by one, so when we had one election day, those people, some of them voted, but very few did. Now that you have a 3-week election harvest where you have these nonprofit corporations and they get government grants and they get money to give out free food and free medical care and free housing voucher and free electric bills and free gas bills and free this and free that. And then a month before the election, the same person who goes door to door to these people and gives them the free stuff says, oh, by the way, we better vote for the Democrats or I'm not going to be able to give you this free stuff anymore. So, of course, they're going to fill out the form and they're going to vote. And they're legal voters. You can't throw out their vote, but really they should not be voting. And the best way to fix this is to, number one, stop funding these non profit corporations, and number two, have one in-person election day where people have to show up in person. And by the way, where this has really proven itself in Latin America, as soon as we stopped the that USAID that was funding all this free stuff for these political organizations, suddenly the left-wingers and the communists started losing all the elections in Latin America. And in Latin America, they always have one single in-person election day. So what worked in Latin America could work here. And it's interesting. I have a brother-in-law. He married a girl from El Salvador. He went back to El Salvador, which used to be the most the dangerous, poverty-stricken countries in the world, almost as bad as Haiti. Since they elected a conservative leader who locked up the career criminals, who enforced the law, and got rid of the corruption, he told me that it's like a paradise. You're safe, prosperous, the roads are well-kept, everything's clean. So it's amazing how quickly you could make a change if you elect the right people and follow the basic principles in the Constitution and all that stuff.
0: You're exactly right.
6: So we have that going on. And just to show how bad things are in New Jersey, when I was selling my book, and anyone could buy it either on Amazon for $24.95 or contact me at Liberty and Prosperity through info@libertyandprosperity.com or come to a breakfast. But I found out I have to pay sales tax on the book. So for the past 4 days, I was trying to contact the state, you know, office of businesses in order to figure out how do I fill out the form so I could pay the sales tax so I could be in compliance. What I found out is there's almost no information on people who are just doing a business to find out how to pay their taxes, how to avoid fines, how to be in compliance. But they have all these resources available on how to get special contracts and free money from the government. So you can see the whole purpose of the under the Democrats, the whole purpose of the revenue, they call it now the Revenue and Enterprise Department of state government. And all the websites try to steer you into getting a certificate so you could get free financing or special deals on contracts from the state government if you meet a qualification. You have, it tells you how to be a minority woman-owned business, how to get a LGBTQ business certification, how to get a disadvantaged business enterprise certification. You know, so it's all about how to get an emerging small business enterprise certification, how to get a socially and economically disadvantaged business certification, how to get a small business certification. So instead of people in business doing the best they can to give a good service or a good product to their customers, the state is teaching them that you can make a whole lot more money filling out these forms and getting free stuff from the government.
0: Crazy.
6: And we wonder why everything is so expensive. And anyway, just the final point, in Atlantic City, they're proposing to build, to spend hundreds of millions of dollars on fixing up our empty convention center in Atlantic City, and $3 billion for a new convention center in East Rutherford in North Jersey, you know, by the Lincoln Tunnel. And yet, if you go to other states, you find out that building convention centers are private businesses. Gaylord Palms in Orlando, Gaylord in Texas, in Grapevine, Texas, the Gaylord Opryland. So you have these huge, fantastic, modern convention centers with luxury hotels nearby. I stayed at some of them. They're fantastic. They don't cost the government a dime, and they pay taxes. So why can't we get private business to build in New Jersey? Well, you know as well as I do, because of the oppressive taxes and the shakedowns that we have here. But, you know, the solution to bad government isn't having more bad government. And that's our message this week at libertyandprosperity.com.
0: Okay, Seth, thanks so much. God bless. Have a good
6: day. Thank you.
0: Take it easy. Bye. There you have it. Seth Grossman from Liberty and Prosperity. I'm pretty sure that we have Heather Moran McGarvey live on the line. Heather, good morning.
7: Good morning, Steve. I just want to add something to what Seth was just saying. Okay. Big part of the issue is a lot of the people in control of both parties are tied to land development and looking for the easiest way to get money into their businesses. And I think we really need to take a look at who's in charge of the parties and where their interests lie, because it's obviously not with the hardworking residents of New Jersey.
0: Oh, you're right. New Jersey's a mess, and I know that you're out there working the Pine Lands, trying to get people off their buttocks so they can get involved. Don't complain if you can't get in the game and get on the field.
7: Yeah, a big thing, I mean, we're still at more than 250,000 registered gun owners in this state do not vote, are not registered to vote. That people need to stop with the, oh, my vote don't count, I'm too busy, I'm too that. Well, you're working all the time to pay taxes, to feed and house illegals. You know, if we eliminated all the nonsense here, think how much a better place this would be. Take away the illegals just right off the top. That's $7 billion last year in our money. That, you know, I'd much rather feed my own kids.
0: Yeah. Oh, you're right.
7: Tomorrow afternoon, yeah, we're having our monthly PRC meeting, but it's a summer barbecue. Family friendly. You can bring the kids. They go to the pool. We have a bounce house. You know, it's nice to get together with other conservatives and see we are not alone. And it's not just people in the Pinelands. I want everybody involved because I have given up on the NJGOP doing anything. And our big focus tomorrow is we want to create Team Justin. I want as many volunteers. You know, a lot of people say, oh, I'm a little older, I can't door knock. Well, can you help stuff mail? Can you help call people? I mean, there's so many things that people could do to help that they don't even realize. So come out, you know, join us. You know, we've never charged dues. We don't ask for money. But our club is not about money. It's about getting people involved. Right. And, you know, so... That's, of course, why the Republicans, the establishment Republicans, aren't fans of ours. And I am not going away. A lot of people have turned tail and run from this state because they don't want the fight. I've lived here my whole life. Our parents are here. I'm not going anywhere. And I just wish more people would stand up like you and keep going. We just one foot in front of the other and... If people would just stop being lazy, stop with the apathy. I get it. It's hard to make time for things. I have 7 kids and 2 jobs, so trying me ain't going to help you. What's going to help is you got to vote. You got to get your family members to vote. You got to get your friends to vote. You can always reach out to Pinelands Republican Club, and we will help you register to vote or do a change of affiliation, whatever you need. We are trying to get things right here, and it all starts with people getting involved.
0: No, you're right. You're doing a great job. Keep up the good work. And tomorrow, what time is the event?
7: 3:00. Out in Chemung. There is flyers with, you know, the GPS. You know, coordinates on Facebook and Twitter. You can always send us an email to PinelandsRepublicanClub@gmail.com.
0: That's great.
7: And, you know, I'm pretty easy to find.
0: Cool. You know what, Heather? I understand you're going to have music, square dancing, and mud wrestling. So that's awesome.
7: I don't know about the mud wrestling. Depends how much rain we get tonight.
0: Yeah, you might be right. Okay, have fun, and thanks for what you do. Appreciate it.
7: All right, and thank you, Steve, because without you, there's a lot of people that ain't getting heard.
0: Thank you. Appreciate that. You take it easy. Have a good weekend.
7: All right, you too. Bye-bye.
0: There you have it. Heather Moran, McGarvey. Is Ushi on the line? Ushi, good morning. How are you?
8: Good. How are you doing?
0: I am ready to go. I'm ready to take on the world. I'm ready to save lives. We have a lot of things in the file, a lot of... You know, we're stoking the flames and stoking the fire because we're psyched up. We got a great team we put together. We're going to be raising money. We're going to be saving lives. And we're going to be having fun in the process.
8: Exactly. And Dr. Zanicki, he's just moving forward, leaps and bounds. It's just amazing. God is giving him all the answers. It's phenomenal.
0: Absolutely.
8: It's phenomenal.
0: You know what, Ushi, I must say that, think about this. You and I and Dan and everybody else who participates, Melissa and our whole team, we together, thanks to you, have saved, you know, dozens and dozens of women's lives that had breast cancer. We gave them a new lease on life, and they've had an extended life.
8: No, it's more than dozens. It's
0: yeah.
8: a lot more
0: oh,
8: than
0: Oh, it's hundreds. Oh, yeah.
8: Yeah.
0: And it's going to be hundreds more before we're done. But anyway, it's a lot of fun being a part of it. So what? Anything new going on besides the Podium Club?
8: And now we just got a $6,000 donation towards the a patient campaign, so we're very excited. And that happened yesterday.
0: Nice.
8: So now this is actually $10,500, I think, but $600. So which means every penny counts, and we need $30,000 per patient, and. We also, you know, like people are coming forward and paying it forward because patients that have received the cells are paying. But this was from a former patient that has the cells, and she has been, you know, donating to Dr. Zanicki ever since because, you know, she is a field. But we need everybody's help because he's also invited now to other countries. To give talks, which is very exciting.
9: So the message is getting out internationally.
0: That's for sure. But you know what? The great thing is we have some upcoming events. We have October 17th. It's a Saturday at the Ramada in Vineland, New Jersey. And also next spring, 2027, it will come fast before we know it. It's going to be at the Desmond Hotel in Malvern. And that date is May 15th.
9: And that is our 20th anniversary. It'll be a huge celebration.
0: 20th anniversary. That's amazing.
9: But also on the 17th of October, Dr. Sinicki's going to be there, and he's going to tell us some updates, which will be very, very exciting. And, you know, I, as a person, want to hear from the horse's mouth what's going on.
0: Right.
9: And especially be there when new things are going to be revealed, which is amazing. So, right, you know, please come out, join us, enjoy, and there's some question and answer sessions. And you're going to meet the Dr. Sinicki in person. And, I mean, it is such an honor. And he has come to every one of our events, which is unbelievable, in 19 years.
0: Yes. And this time we're going to have a question and answer. So the folks who attend the event can actually submit questions in advance, and we'll run up to them with the mic. They can ask the question, Dr. Sinicki. Well, on the panel that will be up there, we'll actually answer the questions.
9: Exactly. And he is so fast on his feet. I mean, he knows what he's talking about. And go on pennysinaction.org and check out our new website. I mean, our updated and new and revamped website. And leave us messages, what you think.
0: Oh, absolutely.
9: Give us thoughts, because there is a page where you can leave messages.
0: Well, people have an opportunity to spend a few dollars, even once a month, with the Podium Club, having it deducted from their credit card, their debit card, whatever they have, and it will go towards saving lives. If we get thousands of those people giving on a monthly basis, we're going to be able to put patients through Dr. Zinicki's clinical. It's going to be amazing.
9: Blood is all tax deductible because we are 501c3. This is just unbelievable how it has grown in almost 20 years. And I couldn't be more proud, because every one of our volunteers does it pro bono. And the big thing is that they give us their expertise. And it's not just, moving stuff around and so forth. The volunteering really matters, like Dr. Odessa Laxina. I mean, she is our medical advisor now, and has been for over a year, and it's just unbelievable. I always call her out as missing link, because that's what I mean. Someone is not involved in the research, but totally understands what the research is. Her and her husband, who is an MD PhD for infectious disease, they are blown away by what Dr. Sinicki has discovered. So, you know, that tells us this is huge. Because, you know, we as lay people, we don't understand too much of it.
0: No, it's amazing what we've got put together. Now, we're having a Zoom meeting this Thursday at Iceworks, and then we're going to, in the end of August, we're going to have a barbecue at the Murtaugh's, and we're going to get everybody together, a whole team of people, 30, 40 people, who are actually going to be focused on fundraising and educating and making people aware of Dr. Zinicki's good work.
9: But that's also what Dr. Odessa is putting together right now. It's an educational tour, to patient education, to see what the rights are and what is out there and so forth, and how they can get the treatments that the new treatments that are coming out. So we are very excited about that, and we let you know when how that is forming up to, and when we're going to put it into action.
0: Certainly do that. So, Ushi, where can people reach you again?
9: PennysInAction.org. And please leave a note, say hi, whatever. And you have a patient story, because it's important to good stories and survival stories for people diagnosed with cancer, because it is such a scary, scary thing.
0: Absolutely. Well, thank you for everything you do. Almost 20 years of your dedication is certainly, we're reaping the benefits of it. So thank you, and God bless.
9: real quick, I'm 20 years out from breast cancer, and I'm 21 years out from breast cancer and 20 years out from uterine cancer. So I'm so blessed.
0: You did it, that's for sure. Okay, Ushi, thanks a lot. We'll talk soon.
9: God bless. Talk
0: to you
9: later and have a good weekend. Bye.
0: That's great. So the clock on the wall says 9:57, so stay tuned to the second hour of the Steve DiIorio Show. Don't miss

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Good morning, folks. You are tuned in to the second hour of the Steve DiIorio Show. Let me get through some announcements real quick. Their lines are buzzing, and some other people are trying to get through, so let me see what I can do. PenniesInAction.org, LibertyProsperity.com, NOTA GCL, Family Health Centers, Dr. Jim Gaeta. Remember, we got to stop that light rail diesel line passing through all those South Jersey towns. It's ridiculous. There's an event coming up, which I must talk about. Dale McPeak was checking in this morning, and Burlington County Republican Committee. It's going to be, there's an event Wednesday, July 29th, 6 to 9 p.m. at Dad's Bar and Grill, 744 Main Street, Lumberton Township, New Jersey. $35 attendee, $50 platinum sponsor. Cough up that cash, folks, because the Democrats have money oozing out of their pockets. So make sure that you get out there, and it's going to be interesting. Dale, she's been on my show. She's running for a Burlington County surrogate. Joe Abegg and James Melton, they're running for county commissioner in Burlington County, and they need your support. They need you to get involved, and for more information, just check out the Burlington County Republican Committee, and they need your help. Like I said, we just need not just votes. We need money to compete with the Democrats. So, Amy,

0: Are you ready to rock and roll with any info, Amy? Are you ready to any announcements? We can always go back. Let's get Damon on. I believe Damon Gatto running for Congress right here in the 1st Congressional District in South Jersey. Damon, good morning.
1: Good morning, Steve. How are you doing today?
0: I'm doing great. Hey, Damon, didn't I saw a guy who looked just like you at the Union League the other day when Ron DeSantis and Stacey Garrity were there. Was that you?
1: Yeah, I guess it was.
0: Oh, it was.
1: Great, man. I got to thank Beth Sawyer for putting all that together. That was amazing.
0: Ron DeSantis. Yep.
1: Yeah, he's the same guy you see on TV. You know, no nonsense. He's straightforward. He's funny. You know, and I love having a conversation with him. It's great.
0: He's a nice guy, and he is what he is.
1: He was our governor.
0: Oh, yeah. Well, we could use a governor, that's for sure. Maybe he's thinking about moving here since so many people have been displaced from Jersey down to Florida, so maybe he'll switch off.
1: Yeah, that's a good thought.
0: So what's on your mind?
1: Well, right now I'm actually driving to Sam's Club because my son's birthday party's today, and hopefully the weather holds up. We have 18-foot water slide. He was born on the 4th of July, but we don't have his party then.
0: Right.
1: Because a lot of people are on vacation, so planned it for today, and unfortunately there will be some bad weather today. Hopefully it holds off long enough, and he has a good party.
0: Well, that sounds good.
1: I was just telling Amy about my daughter. She was 5 when he was born, so she's going to be 13, and he's 38. So, and when she was so jealous, like, why does he have fireworks on his birthday every year? And I don't get it. So I had to go to TNT Fireworks every October and buy fireworks for her birthday and set them off.
0: That's awesome. You gotta make those kids happy nowadays because the schools are poisoning them. So we need strong parents in the household.
1: You're absolutely right about that. Yeah, we do. Strong parents in the household. And I don't co-parent with the government either. So that's a big thing. So and nobody else should either.
0: It doesn't take a village to raise a kid. It takes a mom and a dad or at least two adults in the house to give them guidance and give them love.
1: You are absolutely right with that. Absolutely 100% right.
0: But
1: see, this is we're getting deep into this race here, going up against Donnie Boy Norcross. He's got $2 million, over $2 million. Well, he had $3 million, but he spent $900,000 on something. I don't know what it was. I don't know if he gave it to another candidate or what the deal is, but he still has over $2 million.
0: Wow!
1: And I'm trying to fundraise the best I can. I'm just a regular guy, carpenter, and construction superintendent. And I'm a young kid, married, and I'm fighting like heck to win this election. And I think I have a shot. I really do.
0: Well, Damon, tell me something though. All these Democrats profess to be working for working families and the working man or woman, and yet they voted against the big beautiful bill. No tax on tips, no tax on overtime. Well, that's got to kill people.
1: Yep, that's what I'm going at with Norcross. He is the self-proclaimed union electrician, which he was. He was in the union for about 5 minutes, and then he went on to be the treasurer. Then he went on to assembly. Then he went on to state senate, and then he went on to Congress. So he doesn't fight for the union people, because I'll tell you one thing, Steve. This is the most important thing. When the problem is with construction, it slows down, and it's always right before Christmas.
0: Right.
1: And people get laid off in December right before Christmas, and they might be laid off for 2 months, maybe even 3, and before it picks back up. And you can't pour concrete in winter time. Well, you can, but it's just more difficult, more provisions you have to make. So when guys come back to work and they're off those two months, say, then when the overtime kicks in, because that's when it kicks in, they want to do tax on overtime. He voted against it. And he's supposed to be for the working man. So why would you vote against that?
0: I don't know. It seems like the Democrats, Damon, are against women and girls' sports, letting boys have a free run with track and field and sports, and then the definition of a woman, and they think men can have babies. Something is out of whack, Damon. I think it's the whole entire Socialist Democrat Party is the true cancer of society.
1: It really is. I mean, Norcross can be a chameleon all he wants and try to change things up, but he voted against the Lake and Riley Act. He voted against the no men and women's sports. He voted against no tax on overtime, no tax on tips. I mean, this guy, and then he switches it up, and he's going to do something different. No, he's not. He's been in office for way too long. He needs to go. It's time for new blood in office. And the only way that I'm going to get there is to get every voter to come out. Republican voters, I need independents to pay attention to my platform, see what I'm about, and I need to sway Democrats. And I think Democrats are going to come my way for the most part. It's the working Democrats, because some people are afraid to change their party that are in the union because they think that they're going to get punished by changing their party. So it's fine. Yeah. Don't change your party, but still vote Republican. And that's the thing. So I'm putting everything I have into this, Steve, and I just need help from anybody out there. Go to VoteDamonGallo.com. That's vote VoteDamonGallo.com and click on the donate button, because he's got tons of money, and I need money to combat it. You know, when he runs ads against me, I need to combat those ads.
0: Okay, Damon. Well, good luck out there. Keep knocking on doors and kissing babies.
1: All right. Well, I'm going to call on the best show. Okay? Thank you for that great event. That was awesome. Okay. That was amazing.
0: Great. You take it easy. Have a good weekend.
1: You too.
0: See ya. Bye.
1: Bye.
0: There you have it. Damon Gallo running for Congress in the 1st Congressional District in New Jersey. In a minute, we're going to have Jessica on the line. But I wanted to say, Joe from Bucks County, Stacey Garrity, Stacey Garrity, Stacey Garrity. That's what Joe says. The media is ignoring her, and they are trying to give Shapiro a pass. Kathy from Vineland, New Jersey. My husband and I watch the news every night together. We are disgusted with Democrat slant on everything. You're smart, Kathy. Janet from Cherry Hill, New Jersey. The midterms will determine the next 250 years of our country. Evil versus good, common sense versus stupidity. Save America. Vote Republican. I tend to agree with that. Andrea from Deptford, New Jersey. Keep deporting the illegals. Housing and medical costs will plummet. Crime is already down thanks to President Trump. Joseph from Northeast Philly. Wake up. Stacey is clearly the best choice for governor. Kelly from Washington Township, New Jersey. Utility bills are outrageous, horrible business regulations, unaccountable state agencies. We are out of New Jersey next June when our daughter graduates from high school. Susan from Wallingford, Pennsylvania. Is Josh running for president or governor? Nobody knows for sure. So that's what I'm telling you. We need everybody to vote for Republicans, especially in the 2nd Congressional District in Pennsylvania, which is most of Philadelphia and different sections of Philly. And I believe we have Jessica Arriega live on the line. Jessica is running against Brendan Boyle, who nobody knows who he is, but they do know that he shows up every 2 years to get reelected. Jessica, good morning.
2: Good morning. Thank you for having me today. Okay. And you're so right on that one. That's all I hear.
0: Oh, yeah. Well, you know what, Jessica? It's tough to run against Democrats because they're always sitting on millions of dollars. So you're out there meeting 5, 10, 15 people in different neighborhoods. You're walking the neighborhoods. You're attending events. And that's good old-fashioned politics. So tell us a little bit about yourself and your family and then how you got to run against Brendan Boyle.
2: Well, my name is Jessica Riega. I'm a mother of 4, 2 adult boys and 2 beautiful girls. I'm a fighter and I'm a voice for my community. You know, I'm not a regular politician, career politician. I'm just really one of us with a great team behind me that believes in me. And I'm a woman of faith, a proud Puerto Rican, born and raised in North Philadelphia. And I've lived what so many families are going through, the struggles, the pain, the uncertainties, you know, being on safe streets and communities overlooked. But I just, you know, I didn't turn away. I stepped in. I decided to fight. And for over 20 years, on and off, I've worked in the operating room, on hands, you know, helping save lives. I'm a businesswoman, a Christian evangelical for my community. I've been a radio host supporting the community. And I've been a boots on the ground person, supporting families, seniors, those who, you know, need it most, providing resources and guidance. You know, just someone who has spent her life solving real problems. I'm a community advocate for the youth, seniors, and someone who has spent years listening to concerns of everyday people, you know?
0: Right. Well, Jessica, you know what puzzles me? For 4 years under Sleepy Joe Biden, that Democrats like Brendan Boyle said nothing when inflation was off the charts, interest rates, everything was going south, gas prices, grocery prices, we were struggling, and they said nothing. Donald Trump gets in, starts cutting government waste, cutting fraud, doing all these other things to benefit the taxpayers, and then we got involved in a conflict in Iran, which Donald Trump saved the world by nuking, you know, dropping bombs on their nuclear capabilities, and now the Democrats are complaining about gas prices and grocery prices. They are such hypocrites.
2: Hypocrites is not only the word. You know, it's disrespectful. We talking about, just in my district alone, we have around, let's say, 780,000 people. You know, out of those almost 800,000 people, one out of every three people are in poverty. We have serious issues in Philadelphia. Serious. And it's been going on for a little while, not when Trump came in, you know? So we talking about medium income in my district is 30 to 35, when national is 75. Wow. This is a problem. We have, you know, people in my district, most of the people in my district, like 60 to 70% of the people rent. We have high eviction rates. Most of the families are burdened with rent. You have, the obesity is crazy. I mean, health-wise is off the chain. And we have real issues here. We have lower, our college degree attendance has dropped like 20%. We have a problem with that. Our high school graduation is, 70%. We're talking about kids that are graduating that can't even read.
0: No, you're right. They're not reading on a proficient level, whether it's, you know, they're reading at third and fourth grade levels, and they're graduating any kids, throwing them out in the world. But they're telling them, you cannot succeed out there. Don't even try. Rely on government. We'll hook you up. So, Jessica, I'm hard-pressed for time. So tell the folks where they could reach you so they can get involved, whether it's donating or maybe helping you out. Tell me some of the areas where you want to represent in Washington.
2: So you can find me at Just for Congress or JustForPhilly.com. Also, I'm on Facebook. You can just look up my name, Jessica Riega. So I'm on Facebook, Instagram, the most. I'm also on Twitter and X, mostly on Facebook and Instagram. And so my district runs, the district is pretty big. It's almost like half of Philadelphia. It starts like, you know, the map of Philly looks like a face. So it's from the very top where the county line is, all the way down to the beginning of like downtown and the beginning of South Philly, half of Broad Street going towards 13th Street of West Side. So the only thing I don't have is like deep west and maybe south where the stadium is at. It's a pretty big district. You know, I have Junietta, I have Alani, all of Northeast, Richmond, North Philly, downtown. Pretty big.
0: It is big, and you're working every darn section of that community. You're going to make sure this.
2: I am working hard for us. I am out here pushing for us, fighting for us. I am, and I will get this done. And we need it. We need change. It's time. You know, it's time to rise from this mess.
0: Okay. Well, listen, Jessica, I got to run. We're going to keep in touch with you. We're going to promote your events when you start your fundraising.
2: Thank you so much. I appreciate you, Steve.
0: Take it easy. Good luck out there.
2: All right. Thank you so much.
0: Bye-bye. Thank you. I believe, folks, we have Gino Cortopassi live on the line, one of my favorite musicians. Gino, good morning.
3: Hey, good morning, Steve. How's it going?
0: It's going pretty good. Now, you had a gig last night, so you should be a little tired, but you got up bright and early on this Saturday, and you want to be able to participate in the rain. And
3: I wanted to get on your show, and we got up early.
0: That's great. Well, Gino, I'm going to be, not this Monday, but next Monday, I'm going to be traveling to see you, and I already have five or six people who are going to be attending. I look forward. We're going to be at Memories right there in Margate. And, Gino, tell us a little bit about the type of music we're going to hear. Besides good food at Memories, what type of music are we going to be listening to when you're playing?
3: Well, I do a little bit of everything, Steve. I got some Sinatra and Dean Martin and that genre. And some classic rock and a little dance music if some of the ladies want to get up and dance. And we do have some people come there, they're professional dancers kind of, and they dance and, you know, do all that stuff. But It's all kinds of music, really, for everybody, even the kids.
0: Well, and dancing's good
2: can
0: exercise.
2: Can I interrupt a minute,
0: Steve? Is that Carol? Carol?
3: This is Carol.
0: Is Carol
2: I want to thank you very much for coming up to me during the governor's event. It was wonderful. But I'm sorry to interrupt, but my computer guy's here, so I just wanted to thank you. And for memories, just make sure everybody knows it's half off food and half off drinks. And Gino plays a little bit of everything. He's too humble. Earth, Wind, and Fire, you name it, Sinatra, Dima, everything.
0: Nice.
2: But I can't wait for you to come. And then on Tuesdays, he's at the Greenhouse, 5 o'clock at the Tiki Bar. And then Sunday, he's at
3: Canuccio's
2: playing Sinatra and all different stuff. And that's in Atlantic City. So it's Sunday, Monday, and Tuesday.
0: That sounds like a busy schedule, I'm sure. Gina's going to make the audience happy, and everybody should bring their dancing shoes, no doubt.
2: That's for sure. And the food in all three places are wonderful. Really good. But I thank you. You're a real gentleman. Thank you so much for coming up to me, and I really, really appreciate it.
0: No
2: thank
0: problem.
2: You.
0: Nice getting to know you both. Thank you, Carol.
2: So, okay, here's Gina's back.
0: Thanks. So, Gina, tell us about your Vineland connection, since we're based here at WVLT in Vineland.
3: Born and raised in Vineland, graduated high school there, and that's where the music started. When I was a teenager, there was a school teacher in Millville. He was the head of the music there, named Gene Tupertini. I'm going to give him a shout out if he's listening. He and I started. Well, it was his band. He started it. We about five guys when we were about 14 years old, and we start playing. Beef and beer weddings and parties and everything, and we ended up on the Tony Grant Stars of Tomorrow and the Steel Pier, and we just did all kinds of stuff at a young age, and then we graduated onto clubs and restaurants, and then I hooked up with some guys from Hamilton, went on the road for about 5-7 years doing a rock band. Gene ended up going to college, the same college we were both in, but I dropped out to go on the road, and he finished school and became the director of music in Millville, and I kept traveling. But that was some of my early stuff there with the music.
0: Now you sound like you're pretty booked this summer, at least two or three nights a week.
3: Yeah. Thank God. You know, it's the time for musicians around this area to get to work. You know, then in the wintertime it becomes a little scarce,
0: right.
3: But... as you know, you're a musician yourself, so yep. you understand, right?
0: Yeah. Well, you know, COVID killed all the musicians. They shut everything down. So
3: yeah,
0: feast or famine now. Thank God you got the summer months to take advantage of.
3: Yeah. During COVID, Steve, this is for other musicians as well and anybody in any kind of career. I was out of work for about 3 months, and I was at a certain age. I said, maybe it's time to just, call quits. But after 3 months of being idle, it taught me something. You cannot do it. You have to do what you do till you can't do it anymore.
0: You're exactly right. So, Gino, I look forward to seeing you and hearing that famous trumpet. Not this Monday, next Monday. And I'm bringing some friends, so we're going to have a nice dinner and maybe even hit the dance floor. Who knows for sure?
3: Sounds good.
0: Okay, God bless, my friend, and we'll be in touch, okay?
3: Same to you. Thank you. Thank you for having me on, Steve.
0: Hey, no problem. Thanks for calling in. There we have it. Gino Cortopassi. What an amazing musician. I believe that we have former New Jersey Assemblywoman Beth Sawyer live on the line, and politician extraordinaire and contributor to the Steve DiIorio Show. And then she has her own show later today from 5 to 6. Beth, good morning.
4: Good morning, Steve. How are you?
0: I'm doing good. I don't know if you just heard Gino and Carol grab the phone for a minute.
4: I did.
0: Hello. Yeah, well, he's all excited. Next Monday, not this Monday, next Monday, I will be there. I think Peter Mimmo's going to come, too, and a few other people I have scheduled to come. It's going to be fun.
4: Very nice.
0: So tell me, Damon Gatto called and said how great the event was that you put on for Stacey and Governor DeSantis. So why don't you tell us a little bit about the event?
4: It was really, first of all, it was a patriotic luncheon, and it truly, just being at the Union League, coming off America 250, there was no more powerful or important place to hold this patriotic event with two amazing patriots gubernatorial candidate Stacey Garrity, who's Pennsylvania state treasurer, and of course America's favorite governor Ron DeSantis. We kicked the event off with the first troop of Philadelphia City Cavalry presented the colors, and the whole day, Steve, was truly amazing. We had Stacey and Governor DeSantis there. I've been thinking about this for about 2 years, how I could get them both in the same room and talk about affordability, because we have lost that here in the United States. We still have our kids living at home, and when Governor DeSantis said that the average home buyer is now between 30 and 40, it's the truth, and it's heartbreaking. So it was great to have a governor that has literally saved his taxpayers billions and I'm saying that with a B, billions and billions of dollars over his term over the last 7.5 years, talking with the Pennsylvania state treasurer, who knows that budget inside and out, and all the amazing things that he's been able to do. And he's working on eliminating property tax for his residents, because he says he makes enough money off of tourism. They already don't have state income tax. And that's why we see people leaving in droves from New Jersey and Pennsylvania, moving down to the great Sunshine State, because it's about affordability. And to be able to have that talk where he talked about looking at his budget and how he was able to veto certain things that people were putting up so that he could make the state affordable without compromising much needed programs for our seniors and veterans. Both him and Stacey Garrity have served our country. We had Governor DeSantis go to Iraq with Navy SEAL 1, and we had Stacey Garrity, who served 30 years in the military. She's a retired colonel. To have them both on stage at the Union League and me being able to ask them the questions that resonated with everybody in the audience. As you know, you were there. It was a packed house.
0: Yes.
4: People were on the edge of their seats. They wanted to hear what both of them had to say. And it truly gave a lot of time for people to see and hear from Stacey. I mean, this woman is so articulate. She went to an exceptional college, and we had Governor DeSantis, who went to Yale, and he's a Harvard law graduate. These are educated people that are also just so down to earth. I mean, it was great to spend the time. We ended up going to the baseball games that were in town, so we had a lot of time together. And then we ended the day with I had Peter Dubrello, who's the council president of Washington Township and the mayor of Washington Township, bring Governor DeSantis cheesesteaks from Angelo's. That's what I heard about for 2 days. He wanted to make sure he was getting his cheesesteaks.
0: Nice.
4: And he did. And it was just such a great way to end the event with his wife and his children. And I'm truly, truly honored that I was able to host two amazing patriots. I can't say enough good things about it. Stacey Garrity, the polling came out that Josh Shapiro has done himself, and it shows that she has gained 3 points in the race. Now, I've been told that President Trump has done internal polling, and it shows her within single digits. We'd love to see that information get released, and hopefully Stacey's out there doing her own polling, but it shows that she is absolutely gaining momentum. I truly believe that she can win this election. And I just want people to realize Stacey Garrity won the state of Pennsylvania in 2024 by more votes than President Donald J. Trump. She won the state by 7%. He won the state by 4%. But she also got 500,000 more votes than Josh Shapiro did when he ran for governor.
0: Nice.
4: She is the highest statewide vote getter ever in the state of Pennsylvania, and I truly believe that she will be Pennsylvania's next governor, and there's nobody that really deserves it more than her. She is out there working all across the state of Pennsylvania. Her grassroots effort is something like I've never seen, but she's genuinely such a good person and down to earth, and I think she's beyond capable to do the job, as you heard. And like I said, I'm just truly proud that I was able to host two amazing patriots at the Union League.
0: Right. You know, it was a great event. Everything was perfect. You did a great job. Chris Wolfington got to golf with Governor DeSantis.
4: Yes, he did. I said to Chris, I said, I'm going to ask you to do me a favor. I'm sure you're not going to say no. And he said, what's that? I said, would you please do me the pleasure of taking Governor DeSantis golfing? He said, absolutely. And I'm like, just remember, you're going to owe me for a very long time. So now he's going to have to buy me dinner for the next 2 years, and maybe we'll call it even. But He had a fabulous time with the governor, and they were able to walk 18 holes within like 2 hours and 40 minutes. He said that Governor DeSantis set the pace for speed golfing, because I said to the governor, I don't care what you do. I just need you to be back to the Union League by this time. You can go, get in as many holes as you want. And he was there. He was there on time, and he was ready to go, and he was full of energy. And as you know, Steve, he just had a wealth of information. He was excited to be there.
0: Yep.
4: Lots of people got to meet him, so just happy. I mean, I'm looking forward to bringing him back to the Philadelphia area very soon. And the fact that he was willing to come up and help another GOP patriot to help fundraise, it speaks volumes.
0: That is amazing. And the only regrettable incident that occurred, I did not have a chance to get dessert. Because after when they were done speaking, everybody jumped up. They're out in the hallway. So I did not get dessert. And it was patriotic dessert. I saw some Jimmy's and red, white, and blue desserts. So I missed on that. That's a shame.
4: Yeah, the league really did an amazing job with the patriotic lunch. Yeah, I unfortunately did not get to eat, and neither did the governor. And that's why he kept saying, he's like, you got cheesesteaks for me, right? Just tell me you have cheesesteaks. Absolutely, Gov. And he wants, the next time he comes back, he wants to try the pizza from Angelo. So we'll make sure that he gets that as well.
0: We might even throw in some pepperoni and some sausage, too. No So, Beth, so you're working very closely with Stacey. She needs the win because Pennsylvania is not a purple state. It is a red state. And unfortunately, with the voter fraud in Pittsburgh and Philadelphia, if you take that out of the equations, work hard in the collar counties around Philadelphia, I think Stacey wins.
4: Absolutely. She only has to get so many votes out of Philly, so many votes out of Pittsburgh, and I think that she will be able to do that. She's going to places that people don't normally go to, and she's very well received. It's funny, her and I took the subway from the Union League to go to the game because I got a late start coming from New Jersey into the city. And I told her, I said, Stacey, listen, I have a very strong nose. I don't like very peculiar smells. She knew I was referring to. I was impressed that when I stepped 1 foot down the stairs on Locust Street and Walnut, that Philadelphia must have bought every cleaning product they could to make sure that those subways smelled delicious for getting people back and forth to the games. I was very impressed. But I saw people were saying on Facebook that Stacey's not willing to come to the city. Well, anybody's listening and saying, not only did she come to the city, but we rode the subway to and from the games. And it was really, it was a good experience. I'm glad that I did it. And she just, when you meet her, you know, she lights up the room because she is very genuine. She's not your typical politician. And funny note, Steve, when we were in the box, I was told that on our way up that Governor Shapiro was literally sitting in the box next to us. And when we got in the box, he absolutely was sitting next to us. So it was a very interesting time for to be able to watch the dynamics as he worked every box pretty much up on that floor trying to get votes for this gubernatorial election. But I actually think it was him trying to fundraise for his presidential bid in next year or in 2028. So Stacey's working on getting elected to save Pennsylvania, and he's working on getting to Pennsylvania Avenue. So that's the big difference between the two of them.
0: Well, Josh Shapiro and Cory Booker, who are both running for re-election, Cory, U.S. Senate, New Jersey, Josh Shapiro, governor of New Jersey, I mean, governor of Pennsylvania, running for re-election, but they're not really concerned about New Jersey or Pennsylvania. They're looking down the road, like you said, Pennsylvania Avenue. This is wrong. You know, these
4: that's exactly what they're looking at.
0: Commitment, one or the other. Hey, Beth, thanks for checking in. I got Dan on the line, so you have a great weekend.
4: You too.
0: Take care. And you're on today at 5 o'clock. Don't forget that.
4: Yes, I am, 5 to 6.
0: Take it easy. See
4: thanks.
0: You. Bye. I'm pretty sure we have a former 6ABC TV journalist and my very, very, very, very, very good buddy and colleague in conservatism, Dan Cuellar, live on the line. Dan, good morning.
5: Good morning, Steve. How are you getting along with all this smoke in our air?
0: I'm coughing my way to victory, because soon it'll be gone. I'm starting a lawsuit against Canada, you know? It's ridiculous. They don't know how to manage their forestry, just like California. They're worried about killing the tree frogs when they're killing United States citizens. The Midwest, probably 110 million people are affected. I've been sneezing and and hacking. And I know Murray Rosenberg's been coughing and sneezing, but we got to do something, Dan. I'm ready to class action suit against Canada or just wait till Trump puts more tariffs on them until they straighten their act out with their forestry management.
5: Well, they've been doing, you know, the problem is there's over 900 wildfires over there. It's a vast forest. It's a very large forest. So they don't even have roads in that forest to try to get in there and try to put these fires out. So they're having a very tough time, you know, in trying to address the situation when the smoke's blowing our way, the way things are going. Hopefully this rain comes in pretty soon. They said in the afternoon we should have this rain coming in. But I think part of the problem, too, Steve, is that you want to know what the problem is, part of it? Earlier this week, the Mark Carney guy, the prime minister,
0: He
5: said the problem is that the U.S. needs to do more to fight climate change.
0: Right.
5: Oh, yeah? That and a tinfoil hat will prevent forest fires. What a quack.
0: He's a socialist. You know what? They're all socialists. Canada should stop being focused on DEI and helping out all those illegals who have migrated to Canada, because I guess it's open borders up there. In our country, we used to have borders before Obama and Joe Bye-Bye. But thanks to Donald Trump, we've had 14 months of no illegal border crossings, and we send them back. Yeah. Sorry. Here's a cheeseburger from McDonald's, and here's a $5 coupon to get the hell back to your a-hole country.
5: Well, we'll see what happens. Okay, let's talk about these declassified documents that Trump just released. These documents, the intelligence reports show that China stole voter registration data from 220 million Americans. Further, the documents show that intelligence officials were working against Trump ahead of the 2020 election. Get this. This is going to blow your mind. Maybe not. These documents show that a shadow government was working to hide the China threat to our elections. Trump says there's compelling evidence that the deep state is not only real, but in fact activated to hide the Chinese stealing the voter data from him during his first administration. And an official inside the FBI, this woman named Nikki Flores, wrote that she was running a shadow government to keep intelligence about China's election meddling from becoming known to Trump or anyone else. Steve, here's my assessment. The fact that the left isn't outraged and calling for immediate investigations into China interfering in our election to hurt Trump is proof that the Russia hoax was never about election integrity. During the Russia hoax, you'll remember, the mainstream media and their allies were trying to get all the information and posting every tidbit as soon as they could. They claimed it was important to the integrity of our elections. And Hillary Clinton was out there saying the Russians were colluding with Trump to steal the election from her. And we need to investigate and investigate and investigate and investigate. They did. You remember that? But now that Trump is making similar claims about China, ABC and NBC suddenly not interested and refuse to air the president's primetime address. And I think, Steve, that many people are fed up with the media. Furthermore, how are we supposed to take them seriously, right? The same people who pushed the Russia hoax for years now expect to be treated as the final authority on what's real and what isn't. These are the same people who told Americans that Hunter Biden's laptop was a Russian PSYOP operation. John Solomon is an unpaid advisor to President Trump, a journalist who had for years heard about these things but didn't have access to the intelligence. But Trump gave him access. In an interview yesterday, he was asked if he thinks people will finally go to jail for this. Listen.
6: Yes, I do. I think it's possible. I think you'll see terminations first, right? And so the CIA is now reviewing everyone that was involved with a presidential daily briefing for which this information was withheld. And you're seeing things here that you're showing up on screen. So important. They basically are talking about deliberately massaging President Trump's database so he won't see the Chinese election interference stuff. There are people watching this that are pros in the intelligence community. They're not trying to cover it up. And they're writing back to this like, it boggles the mind that we're going to keep this from the president. Another FBI person who kept pulling back China intelligence interference reports and not letting the community see them so they can be investigated, wrote in her own text messages to her colleague, I'm running a shadow government. I'm running a shadow government. to keep the president and others from learning about this. It is remarkable when you hear that those sort of text messages, what was going on. Other people writing, this is clearly politics. You should be telling the president. An NSA guy said, I'm alarmed that we're not telling the president, but I was too weak to stand up and object in the meeting. This was one of the widest secrets in the intelligence community, that some intelligence analysts use their power to keep the president in the dark about a 220 million voter data breach, about the vulnerability of machines in elections, about Venezuela's successful hack of a voter machine in a controlled environment, not an election, but in a laboratory setting. All of those things are things that are actionable that a president and a Congress needs to know in real time. And we had analysts in the intelligence community who thought their political purposes were more important than our national security.
5: Now, several intelligence whistleblowers have come forward, Steve, saying that a politically driven desire for Trump to lose the election played a role in suppressing the intelligence about China and including information about the origins of the COVID pandemic. And this is why, you know, this is why Trump has been trying to pass the SAVE Act. And you know, the SAVE Act, which would require proof of citizenship to vote, among other provisions, but it's facing, you know, resistance, as you know, Steve, from Democrats and even some idiot Republicans. And then you have Gavin Newsom. He started a firestorm because in response to this speech that the president made, he suggested that it was time to invoke the 25th Amendment and remove the president for displaying what he called cognitive impairment. Really, Gavin? How do you seriously question Trump's mental state when you and your cohorts among Democrats and the media dismissed any concerns about Joe Biden? You remember that? You literally propped up a vegetable and lied to the American people about his cognitive state for 4 years and never mentioned the 25th Amendment. Not once. Steve, what do you have to say about that?
0: Well, number one, you call Joe Biden a vegetable. That's an insult to all vegetables being grown in here in the Garden State. But, Dan, you know what? You talk about voter fraud, and I'm going to spit this off the top of my head. In 2020, Donald Trump beat Hillary Clinton. They both got 60-some million votes. And she was furious, not because she lost, because they cheated and she lost. Then, fast forward, the Democrats did everything they could to stop Donald Trump. Tried to impeach him, tried to do this, to slow up his unbelievable economy. And China was belly up, Iran was belly up, Russia belly up, North Korea hurting bad, and they had to get rid of him. So they rigged the election. And what they did, Donald Trump in 2020 got 74.5 million votes. It's 11 million more than he got 4 years prior. Barack Obama got 3.5 million less. And you're telling me that Joe Biden, when he slept in the basement of the White House, got 81 million votes plus, and Hillary and Obama got in the 60 millions? Something's wrong, and we're not stupid anymore.
5: And then you have Elisa Slotkin. She says the Save America Act would make it hard for any Democrat to win an election. Listen to this, Steve. This Democratic senator from Michigan says that she's very much against the SAVE Act, and that prompted Republicans to argue, finally, the quiet part was being said out loud about Democrats' opposition to stricter election laws. Listen to her.
7: The other thing that we blocked yesterday was the SAVE Act, right? Which was to rig our democracy so that it would be hard for any Democrat in any state to win any election, and disenfranchise all married women in the meantime, by the way. And just you'd have to show your birth certificate at the polls if you have a married name.
5: So right now, the SAVE Act, the last vote that they had this week, failed 50-48 after four Republicans, joined Democrats in voting against it.
0: Idiots. What are they hiding? All they care about is their own butt. And, you know, guess what? They shouldn't even be in office. That's a whole other story.
8: Money.
5: James Carville is on a tirade again. This time he unloads on what he calls, quote-unquote, left-wing idiots as a threat to Democrats in the midterms. The raging Cajun, he used a lot of curse words in his tirade, but here's a cleaned-up version of what he said.
9: You just believe that pablum nonsense that drifts around the left wing, I don't know, whatever sphere, blockosphere, atmosphere, thought sphere, or whatever sphere they got. It's the Democrats' fault. It's the corporate Democrats. It's all because the Democrats listened to Al Gore, some like that. These people are so stupid, I don't know what to say about it.
5: He's right, though. I mean, if the Democrats keep playing with the fire of socialism, Steve, they'll end up burning down the entire Democratic Party. And the pattern, I think, with these DSA devotees, these Democrat Socialists of America, is that they really, in their core being, Steve, despise America. They despise our traditions. They despise our history, our music, our paintings. I mean, our culture, but especially those who've made it in the United States. Here is Texas Congressman Brandon Gill on that.
8: Oh, that's exactly right, and that's not just you or me saying that, or Republicans or conservatives saying that. That's them. That's Democrats saying, Democratic Socialists saying that they believe that the United States was built on a platform of rape and genocide. That's them saying that they believe that they should fundamentally tear apart our country to rebuild it in a communist image. That's coming from their own words, and I think that most Americans recognize that nobody can be trusted to govern our country in its best interest if you don't love the country to begin with. If you fundamentally hate who America is, who the American people are, and the principles that built this country, you have no business running its government. You're obviously not going to run it for the benefit of the American people. So this is going to rip apart the Democrat Party. But this is who they are, and I think that's the biggest thing to remember now. This is not a fringe group anymore. This is who the Democrat Party is.
5: Meantime, the freak show continues in Maine. Now they have a man in a woman's dress running for Senate after that guy Plattner was pretty much forced to call it quits. The guy's name is Ashley Webb, and here he was on the debate stage the other night. Listen.
10: I don't want to hurt anybody. I just want to use the bathroom. And if they want me to use the men's room, I will. I don't want to be assaulted.
5: The transgender candidate's response to a debate question about being qualified for the job caused an online frenzy, Steve. She says she's a songwriter and that she ran for office several times but didn't win. And somehow, Steve, she managed to throw ICE into the mix. Somehow, opposing ICE qualifies her to be a senator and that she would be transparent about everything. No smoke and mirrors, she says. Susan Collins, you better run for the hills because Ashley's coming after you. For you and your job as senator from Maine.
0: That's amazing how...
5: You can't make this stuff up, Steve. You can't make it up.
0: Well, Dan, you look at Delaware. You got the trans-testicle McBride. It's a guy, Tim McBride, I think, is the only congressperson from Delaware. And he's pretending to be a woman. You're not a woman. I'm sorry. You still have testicles, probably. I'm sick of it, Dan. This guy looks like Meatloaf. He should be arrested in Maine for trying to look like Meatloaf. It's a disgrace. Well,
5: you got a point there. And, you know, we had a great guy over at the Union League the other day. You and I were there, Governor Ron DeSantis.
0: Oh, yes.
5: He was there on Tuesday for a fundraiser for Stacey Garrity, who's the Republican candidate for governor in Pennsylvania. He was well-received by the packed audience, Steve, as I noticed. Yes. He spoke on a variety of topics, including one of my pet peeves on school taxes. I have long argued, and you are my witness, on this very program that there should be a moratorium on school taxes once a person has reached a certain age and has long paid their dues to society. So imagine my surprise when the good governor himself echoed my sentiments during a conversation on taxes in general and the need to impose tax-cutting measures. Here he is. Listen.
11: You know, I have people that are 95 years old that have lived in the same house in Florida for 65 years. They're getting taxed for the school district. They have like great grandkids now. It's like, why are they still having to pay tax?
12: Amen.
11: On
12: Amen.
11: All this stuff? Why are they still having to pay tax?
12: Why?
11: And there's really not a good reason why. It's, oh, just because that's how we've always done it. Well, just how we've always done it, that's not good enough.
12: Here, here, here.
5: Bravo, bravo, right on, right on. Steve, you were at the event. What did you think of Florida's governor?
0: I think it was Beth put on a great show there with the question and answering with Stacey Garrity and Governor DeSantis and herself. They covered a lot of topics. They were very informative and very specific on what he accomplished. Think about this. This guy said, the heck with you, Joe Biden. I'm opening up Florida. And then you have Georgia opened up, then Texas. Next thing you know, the economy comes racing back from a plandemic by the Democrats in China. And people like DeSantis took a lot of heat from his own residents. But guess what? It all worked out. Businesses were back in business. Kids were back in school. It was amazing. He's an unbelievable governor.
5: He is. And we also have to mention the sudden death, Steve, of Senator Graham.
0: Terrible.
5: I was shocked. In fact, I thought it was a joke when it was first announced. I said, nah. It was. I saw a New York Times headline come up on my phone. I said, what is the New York Times doing? This is a joke, right? No, man, it turned out to be true, and I was just shocked. And I didn't agree with everything that Graham talked about, but one thing about him, though, Steve, he stuck to his guns. And to me, one of his finest moments is when he stood up for Brett Kavanaugh at those Supreme Court confirmation hearings where Democrats were trying to railroad him. Listen.
12: You're aware that at 9:23... on the night of July the 9th, the day you were nominated to the Supreme Court by President Trump, Senator Schumer said, 23 minutes after your nomination, I will oppose Judge Kavanaugh's nomination with everything I have. I have a bipartisan, and I hope a bipartisan majority will do the same. The stakes are simply too high for anything less. Well, if you weren't aware of it, you are now. Did you meet with Senator Dianne Feinstein on August 20th?
13: I did meet with Senator Feinstein.
12: Did you know that her staff had already recommended a lawyer to Dr. Ford?
13: I did not know that.
12: Did you know that her and her staff had this allegations for over 20 days?
13: I did not know that at the time.
12: If you wanted an FBI investigation, you could have come to us. What you want to do is destroy this guy's life, hold this seat open, and hope you win in 2020. You said that, not me. You've got nothing to apologize for. When you see Sotomayor and Kagan, tell them that Lindsey said hello, because I voted for them. I would never do to them what you've done to this guy. This is the most unethical sham since I've been in politics. And if you really wanted to know the truth, you sure as hell wouldn't have done what you've done to this guy. Are you a gang rapist?
13: No.
12: I cannot imagine what you and your family have gone through. Boy, y'all want power. God, I hope you never get it. I hope the American people can see through this sham. That you knew about it and you held it. You had no intention of protecting Dr. Ford. None. She's as much of a victim as you are. God, I hate to say it because these have been my friends. But let me tell you, when it comes to this, you're looking for a fair process. You came to the wrong town at the wrong time, my friend.
5: That was one of his most shining moments, Steve, when he stood up for Brett Kavanaugh as strongly as he did. I was really blown away when he made that big speech that day, and I was watching. I was at one of the. They had me covering the confirmation hearings at Rutgers in New Jersey, and I remember a lot of people reacting to him. I mean, they were blown away. I mean, he came across really strong, but still, man, at age 71, and he just suddenly died. From all we know, he had no signs of heart or health problems. I'm sure his sister Darlene, though, is going to do just fine. But another thing you got to say about Graham, he never cashed in like other people in Congress, Steve.
0: That's right.
5: He spent 31 years in Washington and never got rich doing it.
0: Unlike Nancy Piglosi, who's made millions, you know, it's ridiculous. And think about this. He was on my bucket list to meet him someday. That'll never happen at this point. But this guy was a military prosecutor, had a distinguished career in the military, and he used every bit of his talent to reverse that nomination and made sure Brett Kavanaugh was serving this country on the Supreme Court.
5: And I believe that Graham's speech had a lot to do with it, man. I really do. His memorial service is set for July 28th in Washington, followed by his funeral in South Carolina on July 29th. May he rest in peace. Thank you, Senator Graham, for your service to our country.
0: It's amazing.
5: Okay. Yes, amazing. Absolutely. Well, how much time we got, Steve? We've got a few more minutes?
0: We've got three and a half minutes and 10 seconds.
5: Okay, 3.5 minutes and 10 seconds. Listen, you're going to find this really, really interesting. Listen to this. Young conservatives have an unlikely new icon. And guess who it is? Guess who it is, Steve?
0: I don't know.
5: Richard Nixon. That's right.
0: Nice. I heard it. You heard it.
5: The kids are now doing what they're calling Nixon Maxine. There's actually Nixon Maxine swag and TikTok videos that are triggering a rethinking of the former president's legacy among conservatives. Now, you have these influential figures on the right. They have painted Nixon as an early victim of the deep state, the same deep state that has been working to undo Trump. And on the April 2024 show that racked up more than 18 million views on YouTube, Tucker Carlson alleged that Watergate had been a deep state coup orchestrated by the CIA and the FBI. And Rogan, later repeated the claims on his popular podcast, arguing that the whole thing was set up by the government. So now there's a vibe, Steve. Videos that feature archival footage of this famously square 37th president, over rap music from artists such as Drake and Biggie Smalls, and they're going viral on Instagram and YouTube. Listen to one of them. Here's one.

0: Is that mind-blowing or what? Nixon's being recast as a victim of the same deep state that has been trying to take down Donald Trump. And influencers are wearing sports caps, crew necks, with messages such as, pretty girls for Nixon, and Nixon now more than ever.
1: Nice.
0: Steve, I ask you, is Nixon now pulling off the greatest political comebacks in history years after his death?
1: It's amazing. Well, history repeats itself. And Nixon, he was set up by the deep state, just like, you know, the Democrats out there don't realize this, but critical thinking Republicans, that our government over the last 100 years has interfered with hundreds of elections in foreign countries. And of course, they had to do it here because Donald Trump's economy was booming. He was heading towards a massive reelection, wiping out Democrats in the Senate and the House all over the country. So they had to hook up with China and the deep state to stop Donald Trump.
0: Yes, they did, Steve. Now, you know, you always mind people. You remind people, hey, go get your lottery tickets.
1: Yes.
0: What are you reminding them? You keep up with all numbers. What are the latest numbers, by the way?
1: I'd like to share that with you. Tonight's Powerball, get a $4 ticket, $526 million tonight. Mega Millions, nobody won last night. Next Tuesday, it will be $707 million. Jersey Cash 5, $447,000. You can't do squat with that in New Jersey or Pennsylvania because of taxes. Quick Draw Progressive, $466,000. 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And I know you bought your ticket. I'm going to go out and buy more. I bought some this morning. I'm good. Well, Dan, what would you do with the money besides take care of it?
0: Well, I was wanting to ask you that. Would you be one of those, if you become a big shot, to get one of these American Express Centurion cards? You know, those black cards that, you know, you have to pay like $10,000 initiation fee and then an annual fee of $5,000? You know, that brings you to an out-of-pocket cost of $15,000 in your first year. Can you imagine that, Steve? These are just but you know what? You get a heck of a lot of perks, though, if you get this credit card.
1: Well, Dan, you know,
0: would you be one of those, Steve? Would you be getting one of those?
1: No, I'll tell you what I'm going to do. I already have this planned out. I am going to purchase Epstein Island for $75 million. I'm going to send every damn Hollywood leftist and all these leftist politicians who love these little kids and all that nonsense. I'm going to ship them to that island, and then I'm going to get Donald Trump to nuke the island. That's my plan. Hey, Dan, we only have 30 seconds.
0: Oh, man, what do you have to say, Steve? I'll tell you what. There's a lot of stuff going on. The U.S. House votes to make daylight savings time permanent, but I don't really think that's going to fly because they tried to do that back in the 70s. And it was causing all kinds of problems with all kinds of accidents on the roadway, school buses having crashes because it was dark. And that's why it didn't pass the first time around. So we'll see what the Senate does. But that is the situation that's going on right there. And, I had more, but we're running out of time.
1: Okay.
0: So
1: thank you for everything
0: with you today. Great time. And thank you for being a great American. Thank you, Steve. And God bless America.
1: You are a role model, Dan. God bless. So, folks, thanks for tuning in to the Steve DeRose Show. Murray Rosenberg is next. He's going to talk about conservative issues. And, folks, be safe out there and take care of yourself because your darn government's not going to. God bless America and God bless every family out there.

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4: Alrighty. Good morning, good afternoon, and good evening somewhere. This is Murray from the Tea Party, Murray Rosenberg. And we're here to try to help, I guess, inform, give insight, combination of all of it. It was very entertaining being, I sat in here for the last half hour. It was so nice. How many times we talked about Nixon in this show, and how much he was, I guess you could use the word screwed over with the Democrats. They hated him with Alger Hess. We talked about how Richard Nixon thought the Russians were, they put $3 million in the Watergate safe. That's why the plumbers went in there to check it all out. It was they were concerned. And back then, he ran a presidential campaign on $6 million. And the word was that the Russians had put, the CCP had put $3 million cash in there. And that kind of excited things. Made Mr. Nixon send the plumbers to find out if there was $3 million in cash, which there wasn't. They found that out. And they felt pretty good about that in the end, because it was nice that the Soviets weren't contributing that much money to the campaign. And the rest is history. The national media and the number, I guess you could say, the number one newspapers in the country, the leading areas, you know, like the New York Times, Washington Post, so forth, Los Angeles Times, every morning had something on the front page about Nixon being a criminal. And then went on through the campaign. Nixon won 49 of the 50 states. McGovern won one state, his own state, Massachusetts, or Taxachusetts, however you want to refer to it. And it's nice, I know we've talked about it here, about people don't understand Watergate was more of a political subterfuge or a

0: doing the best they controlled. At one point, there was only 108 House representatives, Republican members. So that means there was 317 Democrats, which gave made the Speaker basically the President of the United States. And yeah, John Conley is, I think he was Secretary of Treasury. He was the Democrat governor of Texas at the time. I mean, some of the things, when you look at the actual facts, you really, it's very clear, very, very obvious that Nixon was screwed over. And yeah, they did their best to, well, you gotta figure, the documents that Mr. Trump has released about the Kennedy assassination put the finger right on LBJ, then the vice president, and it also put the finger on two officers at the Central Intelligence Agency. So things were not exactly the most prettiest or the best of times for Nixon, but Nixon was a cold warrior. He fought communism to the bitter end. And if he becomes popular with the young people today, that's a great thing, because Tricky Dick was an interesting character. I think he was a PT boat commander. He was in charge of the Solomon Islands. I think it was that area. And he saved Pappy Boynton twice. And I guess it was one of the other people in Nixon administration. I can't think of his name. His wife keeps on popping up in my mind, because she was tied into the Watergate situation on some level through investigation. I can't think of the name now. Anyway, it's nice to see Nixon getting a little bit more positive. He was in New Jersey in the end. Lives in Saddle River. So, actually, we have now been a month away from you. And the Tea Party is working at bringing... have an event in Greenwich now. We're moving towards the idea that we will have an event in Greenwich. And we've got the location already set up. We haven't set the date. And which we were trying to get the Congressman Jefferson Van Drew. He doesn't go as Jeff anymore. I know, so I'm getting emails to say Jefferson Van Drew now. So he's going, I guess he's going Thomas Jefferson on us on some level or another. He deserves to. He's been a very good politician on both sides of the aisle. So it's nice to see that. Let me give you our phone number, 856-696-0092, if you want to call in. And I have a whole list of things that have happened just in the last week. Not counting the last month. And they have here. Starts off with CATA futures are tumbling. I bought a steak last night at the supermarket and cranked up the grill. And T-bone steak. It was only $15.99 a pound. Only. Remember when I used to buy them at $8.99 a pound. This week we saw incredible numbers going with the CPI and the PPI. We talked about that before here, but deciding to for months now that you're going to see minuses start to kick in. And sure enough, they did this last month. Especially for CPI, it was is much lower than even what I assumed it was going to be. The next couple of months, we're going to see some low numbers on the inflation rate. When Trump, his first term, he had it down to 1.41. So I expect to see it there. Now you have Walsh in there. And, you know, the Federal Reserve, with Walsh in there, as they call it, the Kevins, Kevin Bassett, the Secretary of Treasury, and now Kevin Walsh, head of the Fed. They have 3,000 economists. Speaking of which, why we have Powell to this day, I still don't understand. I mean, he was a lawyer. He's not an economist. Came up with the, I guess he came up with the concept of transitory. So he kept on saying, oh, inflation, don't worry about it. It's transitory. And that's right. When I guess he was predicting that Mr. Trump was going to be the president 2 years later. And of course it was going to be transitory, because Mr. Trump understands economics and business, and obviously Mr. Powell has no clue to one or the other, and that's why I had to give a second vote, because he couldn't debate, he couldn't respond anything logical. His news conference just drove me crazy, speculating on things he had no capability of understanding or knowing. And so we have we have the Kevins now involved at the Federal Reserve, and there are 3,000 economists there who work there, all of them Democrats, all of them socialists. How can I say that? Well, they contribute money to the Communist Party, or they contribute money to the Democrat Party. Take your choice. They vote with their pocketbooks who they are, what they are, and I guess it was to keep their job. It'll be interesting to see. He has three committees, Mr. Walsh, and he's going to restructure. They're getting rid of the Phillips curve, and we're looking forward to seeing that disappear. The other socialist thing that's trying to slow our economy down. We have, there was the three major networks did not, CBS did. I saw CBS have the Thursday night broadcast by the president, but ABC and NBC did not. And there's serious talk about taking their license away from them. Should have been. We've been talking about that since the Reagan years, about getting rid of the what do they call it? I can't think of it. They have initials for it that represent our media, that monitor it and so forth, and are supposed to keep it fair and so forth. They've done nothing. So, there's another headline I'd like to mention. I have a bunch of them I'm going to mention. And just this week, if we had a fair and honest media, we'd see the same stories. $750 million improperly for unemployment insurance payments in New York State. I mean, instead they're worried about, I don't know, keeping the Democrat Party in power, getting the Communist Party more a foothold in the United States. And that's not what the national media is supposed to be talking about. They're supposed to just spray out general news of both sides, positive or negative, doesn't matter. 100,000, what do we have here? We have somebody who's been running the teleprompter for Mr. Trump, and he has been betting $100,000 on different things. He's been choosing these brokerage accounts that allow you to bet on subjects. You'd think that'd be something more important to talk about than getting us a better communist to run the government in the United States. But no, that's all they focus on. That's how bad Trump is and how good communism is. We have, what are the economic news? Let's see. Deflationary money is hitting hard. We saw our CPI and PPI way down. And the media probably is not informing the public whatsoever about it. Yeah, gossip stories like that. Let's see what else we're seeing. You know, I was looking at, there's a really fascinating chart I saw about 2 days ago, 3 days ago. I reposted it on Facebook. It had how long was gas a gallon, or no, how long was crude oil over $100 a barrel? Over $100 a barrel. They did by days. Under Mr. Obama, it was a little under 400 days, was over $100 a barrel. Under Biden, I believe it was 65 days. And under Mr. Trump, both the first term and this term, it was only 24 days. So two terms of Trump, I guess you could say almost at this point, 1.16. He's been president now since January, the end of January of 2025. Now here we are in July. So that's close to 6 months. 5 months for sure, 1.5. All this, all these stories that are out there, but I rarely see them on the regular news. All I see is how bad Trump is, how good communism is, how dealing with communism is so good at dealing with high rent. Yeah, they get rid of rent altogether. And you just sleep in a cardboard box. Anyway, we'll see how they play out this next adventure with the license for NBC and ABC. I know there's a group right now suing ABC. That would be very interesting. I think the stock price reflects it. The stock is under $100. It's down from 300. So 60-some-odd percent below its all-time high. I think it reflects the fact that they think they're going to lose probably those assets. Slipper and moving on. That's the way markets will usually work. They work. That's exactly how they usually work. They speculate way ahead of before anything happens. There's money always anticipating. Like now, you have the media telling us things are bad. We have stock market up, basically cruising around all-time highs. We have inflation dropping. We have gas prices dropping. We'd like to see them drop more, of course, but no doubt that it's brutal at the level it's at now. But also pays are going up dramatically. All the things, especially in the big, beautiful bill, they've done a really great job at increasing pay. And so people were able to pay more for the things that Mr. Oh, at the same time, we're really pushing hard to take inflation out of capital gains. And I think that'll happen after the next election. You'll see that, which will be really nice. Imagine you could automatically subtract 104% right off. So, in other words, if you bought that house at $130,000 a day or selling it for $500,000, with 100% reduction, you were able to basically bring the cost down enormously on how much taxes you had to pay for the sale of that house, which will help out our next person. Showing up at 5 o'clock on the radio here. They're a real estate person, and that'll increase the business and opportunity for her. And also for all those people living in houses that they don't want to live in anymore. They're too big, but they don't want to pay the taxes. They want to pay $250,000 to Mikey, is it? What's our governor's nickname? I don't know. All I know is that she wasn't she was trained to be a pilot, but she never really. That was not her MOS. So, again, with no media, you know, the country cannot function correctly without a media, and we need a media. And that's why we have these little broadcasts, things like this, like Tea Party here, doing once a month.
1: You have
0: Beth Sawyer showing up here 3 out of 4 weeks. Yeah.
1: People
0: showing up and doing little bits here and there of what's going on in our society compared to the spin machine that's out there. And we're so tired of that spin machine. Let's see. We didn't have any phone calls last month, although that was very interesting. I've never gone a show without having at least a couple phone calls. I was really surprised about the phone call situation. And just saying something about it now. So, really nice. Oh. The rate hikes, the betting markets keep on trying to bet that they're going to raise interest rates. They're not going to raise interest rates. I've been saying that since Warsh was named as the Fed chairman. And don't expect to see any interest rates. Matter of fact, I would expect to see interest rate drop. And I'm watching the 10-year and the 30-year. And they keep on trying to drop, but they pick right back up again. And it's just a matter of time before they actually do drop. Using cough drops really helps out my voice. I've had this now for like 3 months. Very hard trying to get rid of it. But with the cough drop, it clears my voice and opens the doorway for me to be able to speak clear, which is nice. So anyway, what other things we exposed? You see, government set to expose far left radicalization pipeline leading back to communist Cuba. I doubt it. They were talking about that the lights are off in Cuba. They don't have any power per se. They have no free oil coming in. I think we in the United States is donating to hospitals and so forth, but nothing more than that. Nothing that the communists could use, or at least they try to keep the communists, all the things that they've been giving to the people, superseding the communist system. And that's where we're at there. I saw an interesting one. On the military watch, the U.S. military unleashed suicide drone boats, a swarm of them. They hit the Iranian submarine facilities. It's kind of neat. I've seen where the Israelis have something now. They call it insomnia, and it messes with the swarms of drones. They can shoot them about 100 miles out. They do it through satellites. So we're seeing all kinds of new technology for warfare. And obviously, the reason why we have the Phillips curve in the Federal Reserve, and yeah, this talk of communism in general, is the rest of the world is not very happy about having free people dominate the planet. Oh no, and we are 360 million people here in the United States, and they can do, the 7.5 billion around us can do nothing to stop us. That really freaks them out, because if their population has figured that out, then all of a sudden they'll overthrow them. Sooner or later they will overthrow them. So, something worth thinking about. But I really thought that was really great. I saw it really, really interesting. The shipyard in Texas producing enormous amounts of ships. You know, drone ships. Let's see if we can find that article. It was the most ships built since World War II in the and they're drone ships. And then they tested it out in the Gulf of Trump. I get rid of the word Hormuz and just call it the Gulf of Trump. I should freak them out a little bit more. And then they use them to attack Iran. Just drones. Drone ships. And then I saw something in the news about, look at the, they're manufactured them in Texas. And more ships being manufactured right now than during World War II. These drone ships. So they just, and then they lost that chopper. And they used a drone to recover the crew, which was really neat, a drone ship. Let me see, anything else more? But I thought that was interesting. More ships manufactured now than in World War II. Yeah, that's about it. That was just this week. Could you imagine if we had national news media that actually reported these things and didn't hide them, didn't lie about them, didn't fantasize about them. You know, the opposition so enormously. I feel like I should say the phone number one more time, 856-696-0092. And like I said, I didn't get any phone calls last month. And I'm sad. So sad. Maybe this month. I guess we're slowly watching the clock, seeing if it throws a flash telephone light on and we get a phone call. And if not, that's all right. We have plenty of things to talk about. Especially in an era in the United States where they hide the facts as much as they can. I thought that was a pretty good... Oh, there's another thing I thought about. I was listening to the previous show. And that is... I thought that Senator... the good senator just passed away. I thought he looked ill for the last few months. So, I don't know, he just didn't look right. I've seen him for years, especially during the. I remember when he was a congressman, and he dealt with the Clinton situation. He was one of the lead attorneys dealing with the, I guess, Monica Lewinsky, and dealing with Bill Clinton. And at the time, Bill Clinton was already indicted and under investigation for rape in Arkansas, and the state troopers who guarded him turned on him. That was a turned state witness. But that's then, this is now. And so I thought the good son looked kind of aged. He was aging very quickly out of nowhere, which was really surprising. And then he passed away at 71. But I was really surprised then. What else we got? Let's do a commercial for Fred Hartz and Company. It's the tire company. They're the number one tire. This, to me, they look like the number one tire company in the United States, in South Jersey. And Fred Hartz, they do automotive repair, but more than that is they can tell you why to buy a Michelin or why you buy a Unilever. And they kind of fill in the gaps when it comes to understanding what kind of tires you should have for your car and for the environment that you're driving. Fulfilling financing. Why buy Uniroyal or why buy Michelin? Fred Hartz and Company has coupons. Go to their website, which is FRED, Fred Hartz, HARZ, and Sun. In Elmer, New Jersey, on Route 40. It's Route 40. And they're right after the, right before the lake, coming from the island side, right after the lake. They're across from the baseball fields. Fred Hartz and Company. That's Sun. Hello, Adam. And that's one of our number one sponsors for the tea party. So we're going to get together in, it looks like, September. We're shooting for September. It's going to be tough because Congressman Matt Drew has got a tough schedule. He thinks he can get free in August, and it's August and October. So we'll work on that, but we are working, and we will put a message out, and we're going to open up a new website. We're going to put up a website for the Tea Party again. Right now, we're listed as Faith and Freedom, and we fly under the umbrella of Faith and Freedom. Ever since Mr. Obama sued the daylights out of us and then played games with the IRS with us. So we've been flying under the flag of Faith and Freedom. And they've basically, what they did is they help support, you know, legalize the tea parties, which Mr. Obama knocked out the four major tea parties in the United States
1: through the IRS
0: and through the Justice Department. And they sued and sued. And in the end result, you know, they pushed us to a point where it was hard to perform. It was hard to be nonpartisan. Back then, we were fighting Obamacare. And obviously, we succeeded to a great extent. Even with what Mr. Trump has done last budget, and the Congress has done with the last budget, they still spent 10% more on Obamacare than the previous year. And looks like they're going to try it. Unfortunately, Senator McCain, the former senator, blocked getting rid of all of Obamacare, but we got a large part of it. So you couldn't be fined anymore for not subscribing to it
1: or go to jail for it.
0: And the others talk that the modifications they've done to Medicare and Medicaid, it seems like there's no need for the Obamacare, and it's supposed for much more economically correct to
1: go with
0: those instead of what's left of the Obamacare. Still costing 10% more than the last year.
1: It's
0: raised prices. It's really raised medical prices in the United States dramatically. And with that,
1: you know, it's made it more complicated
0: and tougher for people to have health insurance. And that's Big Brother again, you know, the attempt, the communists in our society to try to, if they control our health, they control us. So, well, I guess we'll talk about some Tea Party. We would like to discuss, unfortunately we've talked about it, the increase in electricity. Seems like it's our subject instead of Obamacare now. We've drifted to the cost of electricity. It all comes down to, matter of fact, I saw something, I had something put to the side here. Something about how that they have reduced X percentage of nuclear plants overall in blue states. And that's forcing the cost of electricity to go up. And at the same time, was it Governor Hochul, the New York governor, is trying to support Chinese AI and Chinese I guess you call it combination of storage and artificial intelligence. And they're trying, Mr. Trump has set it up so that they would manufacture extra. It's a closed system, so they're not using any more water or less water than anything else in the area. It's a closed system, so they recycle it. And at the same time, the blue states are doing their best to make it hard on their citizens to try to blame Trump for the problems. And whereas in the red states, they don't seem to have a problem with the electricity. Notice that the price is not flying up so aggressively in the red states. But in the blue states, they do. And that's because they need to paint an ugly picture of Mr. Trump. He is basically the end of the Democrat Party. He is leading the charge for it to get its act together, or be honest again, care about the population again. Doesn't seem like the Democrats care about anything but power. They don't have any interest in making things better for people in their states. And obviously we're an example of it. We're a blue state. Gotta figure what crazy numbers they put out for illegals and room and board and education for illegals being paid for with tax dollars that people don't contribute tax dollars to. But when you're trying to, I guess best way to describe it is import voters And people who've lived under communism, if you promise, well, I mean, look at the page. Yeah, we have hundreds of millions of dollars illegally being used constantly. I guess the vice president, he has a committee, and he's chasing down all the illegal money being taken.
1: I don't know anything I mentioned.
0: They found something just alone, $750 million illegally taken from the unemployment of New York State. $750 million. And it just gets worse and worse. And I imagined Act Blue is still... We talked about Act Blue in the last radio show. Act Blue is stalled, and so the Democrats don't have any capital to really run any campaigns at the moment. I'm sure that they'll find some dark money coming somewhere, somehow, in the end.
1: But right now, they are at the...
0: The Democrat Party doesn't have the capital. It's more, I guess, that billionaire media person who's contributing. You know, he's very supportive of his family, gave him the business. You know, they literally died, you know, of old age, and he ended up with the billions, and he's donating it to the Democrats, and he's a communist. I'm sure he wouldn't be a communist if he didn't have billions. It's very easy to be a communist when you're when you have billions of dollars. Billions of dollars, too.
1: So we have some really strange events going on
0: constantly. You know, because the national media repeats it day in and day out. In and out, over and over again. And that's why it's time for licenses to be taken away from them. Stop reinforcing all the ridiculous stuff that's going on.
1: Let's see, where else are we?
0: It's kind of funny. I'm not having any phone calls. It feels kind of weird. Almost like a... Are our phones working? Yeah, I get a head shake, yes. It's almost like someone is dialing in and blocking or something.
1: This feels kind of weird.
0: Going from 5-6 phone calls a show, 3 and 4 a show, to 0 last month and 0 this month. So we're going to put up a new website where we can have discussions and videos and live chat. Under the Tea Party. We're going to do that in the next couple of weeks. But it seems... Just seems odd. Anyhow, where else are we at this point?
1: What else do I have on my list here? You know, it was really refreshing to hear the Tricky Dick, Richard Nixon, the 37th President of the United States, is getting some traction now. It's nice. Is the Democrats really tortured him dramatically. Now, there's a lot to be said. I've told this before.
0: The man running for president at the time, McGovern, was a socialist. And it was the 60s, going like it was a 72 election. So Nixon, who was a very... aggressive, extremely aggressive, cold warrior.
1: He was against communism.
0: And Democrats hated that. Remember, but I've mentioned it before on the show here, that the vice president of Theodore Roosevelt in the 30s, the first time he got elected, he had the former governor of Texas, who was a Democrat. And then they removed him and put a communist in. Wallace. So our Vice President of the United States was a registered communist, and he kept the label communist,
1: right, yeah.
0: Communist Party, all the way up until they replaced him when it looked like he was going to die. You know, Roosevelt, they replaced Wallace with Truman. I guess they kind of hate the idea of, they didn't mind, the Democrats never minded having a communist involved in the party. They just didn't want them to be the leader of the party.
1: And that's what we have
0: now, is the communists want to lead the party, and that really has the, I guess you could say, the standard Democrat, you know, the average Democrat, a little confused, because if they have an actual leader that's a communist, it's going to make some of the Democrats a little antsy about voting for a Democrat, which makes sense. It's going to truly confuse them. But it's been coming. It's been a long time coming
1: that the Democrats
0: have had the communists as a partner. So now they want to have the lead, and they feel pretty comfortable about putting out their policies and taking the party over, knocking out the older Democrats. And that's why Schumer, being as quiet as he is, and just generally speaking, in general tones about a bad Mr. Trump. Oh, he's bad. But, you know, he doesn't talk about the communists. He doesn't say anything at all about them. Just says that he supports Democrats running for office, and that's about it. Anything he gets in depth with, you know, in depth in the sense that he's talking about it, how clear and concise he is Trump, not that the communists are taking control of his party. So I guess that keeps them from running somebody in the primary against him. And I guess we'll see in the end how that all plays out. It seems odd to me, but it seems like he's thrown away his values and his... Oh, no, we got a phone call. Oh, hello, caller, you're live. And you are the first phone call in 2 months.
2: This is Lee from Florida.
0: It's Lee in Florida. Well, the geckos are not falling out of the trees anymore. You've had hot days.
2: No.
0: How'd you get through?
2: Summer's,
0: I thought you were blocked.
2: What's that?
0: I thought you were blocked at one point.
2: I'm blocked on Facebook.
0: Ah. So how are we doing, Lee?
2: I'm all right, but I just thought it was strange why no one's calling.
0: What's that? Yeah, how about that? You're the only one calling in. How do you like these communists taking over the Democrat Party as the leaders? Not just being partners, but as leaders of the Democrat Party. What do you think of that?
2: Well, I don't know if they're the leaders of the Democrat Party. You still have Chuck Schumer and Cory Booker and all that, right? I guess, I don't know. They're the leaders, you think?
0: Yeah, it seems like it. AOC, she got... I saw some interesting polls this week. Whereas 53% of the population in the United States... still supports free enterprise and capitalism, and supposedly 23% support socialism. So I think obviously they're hurting themselves by being the leaders, and then supposedly only 5% support communism.
2: Well, this is my opinion.
0: Fire away.
2: I think the Democrat Party has been the Socialist Party for a long time.
0: It has. They've had
2: I've been calling them socialists for 20 years.
0: Me
2: Seems
0: too.
2: Like lately I've been vindicated in that.
0: Yep. I agree. I've been doing the same thing.
2: Yeah, I am a socialist. I think, though, the only difference is now is that they're admitting it. they're saying they're socialists.
0: Right.
2: When for 20 years they've been socialists.
0: Well, they're probably really upset when Wallace was taken off, removed as vice president, and Truman was put in. That probably pissed them off dramatically.
2: Yeah. Well, I look at it like this Mondam, right? He says he's a socialist. But the guy before him, I forget, it was the black guy. What was his name?
0: His wife was black. He was, German.
2: The mayor of New York.
0: Yeah, he's a Sandinista, I think his name was. De Blasio.
2: Yeah, he was a black guy from New York.
0: No. Before, Adam. You're talking about Adam.
2: Yeah. Oh, Mayor Adams, yeah. Now, he was a communist.
0: Well,
2: he was welcoming the illegals, shaking their hand, putting them in hotels.
0: Right.
2: The only difference is they're beginning to admit it now. They're beginning to say they're socialist.
0: They're saying it in the open, and they put it in writing now. Exactly.
2: Yeah. That's really the only difference. They've been this way for a long time.
0: We love
2: that. What's that?
0: We love that.
2: Yeah.
0: No?
2: Well, that they're admitting it? Yeah, sure. Yeah.
0: There you go.
2: Because I've been calling them socialists and communists for 20 years, maybe.
0: All these city people lead in that direction. The Italians, the Irish, the Jews, all these city people lean into the socialist side. That's why they live in the cities.
2: Yeah, I guess so. I never lived in a city, so I don't know about it. I don't live in the suburbs.
0: Not missing anything. I just keep an apartment in the city.
2: I've often said this about socialism. Listen to this. You'll like this. Is that, the song Imagine by John Lennon, right? Which I like that song. I think it's very idealistic. But I've often said that socialism starts off that way. Like the song Imagine by John Lennon. But eventually it becomes gangster rap.
0: It does.
2: That's what happens.
0: It does. Reality sets in. I guess you can quote Margaret Thatcher more than anything else from that. Sooner or later, you run out of other people's money to spend.
2: That's right. And here's another saying I have. Socialism will be victorious due to materialistic reasons, not ideological reasons. That's really the key to it. They promise free stuff, or they're going to control prices somehow, or wages, and they're going to make employers pay more. So it's materialism is really what the core of it is. That's his power, really.
0: I guess it is. I think that in the end result, the failure creeps up on them.
2: Yeah.
0: Yeah. So I wouldn't say success, what gives them a foothold. That's why I look at it more as like a foothold. But I don't see it as success or lead. I see it more of, I kind of see it more of just short-minded, nothing serious. There's another flash. Don't tell me we're having two phone calls at the same time.
2: Whenever I call, someone always calls to interrupt me. They've been doing that to me for years, so someone else is probably going to want to knock me off.
0: They're doing it. Yep, you're right.
2: Yeah, they do that all the time to me.
0: All right, Lee, we're going to let you go, but thank you for calling. Right. You're the first phone call in 2 months. Thank you. All right, call your own. You're on live. You're on live.
3: Hey, thank you. How you doing today?
0: I feel a lot better now that I have two phone calls.
3: Hey, listen, my opinion is what's happening today in this world is this. First of all, they're very smart. They start educating our kids when they're in grammar school.
0: That's right.
3: They haven't been teaching socialism or communism in schools for many years.
0: Correct.
3: So now the kids don't even know what it is.
0: Exactly.
3: But when you look at all these people that are coming to our country, fleeing their countries because they want to get away from socialism.
0: Right.
3: They want to get away from communism because they lived it. Americans are so stupid, they're so spoiled that they don't realize what's going on here. They hear free, free, free, and someone's got to pay for it. It's not free, and freedom's not even free.
0: You know what I see it as? It reminds me of the Connecticut Yankee. and I was sleeping underneath the tree. And I wouldn't call Americans stupid. The other word I like better, you said, where they don't pay attention.
3: Spoiled.
0: That's it, spoiled. We are spoiled. We are free. And, yeah, it always cracks me up. People always, you got to vote, you got to vote, you got to vote. And I hear you. But at the same time, I mean, people feel so free and comfortable in America that they don't vote. When you look at the presidential elections, something like 60-some% of the population votes. Madani got in on 25% of the population. I guess what it comes down to is that we're so spoiled, not stupid, but spoiled.
3: Yeah.
0: You figure that the system, I mean, you got to figure, we got 2 minutes. We got to figure that the system has survived 2 terms of Obama and 1 term of Biden. And here we are, we got Trump again. And, you know, we have an honest,
3: legitimate. Thank God we have Trump. Thank God we have Trump again.
0: Amen.
3: Because, you know, every other empire that existed in this world only lasted 200 years or a little bit more. We're at year 250, and we're on the end of maybe our empire ending also. Let's not think it can't happen.
0: I don't think because we're 250. I think we're beyond that. I think that I still, you guys remember that the pilgrims came over. They're the third settlement to come here. The second settlement was Gloucester, and then the first settlement was Jamestown. And so I wanted to talk about the movie, Young Washington, and I think that shows the great dilemma going on at the time. He was a third generation of free Americans, you know, colonists basically, and
3: yeah.
0: And it says a lot. I mean, I give us more than 250. It's just that we didn't declare independence. I mean, full independence. In 250 years ago.
3: 40 regular cash.
4: 40.
3: Yeah, you know what? We went and saw the movie Young Washington. It was pretty good.
0: Oh, I thought it was great. What a great film! I could watch it a dozen more times. It just showed the dilemma, you know, when he's talking to the Indians at the end, and he says, you know, the Indian says, well, go back, cross the waters, back to their home. Washington looks at him and says, this is my home. And that was the dilemma. They had 3 generations of religious freedom. King James was doing his best to screw over all the religious people. That's why they came here.
1: Oh, we gotta run.
0: Thank you for calling and calling.
3: Okay,
0: Buff.
3: Good job, bro.
0: Tea Party over and out.
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1: Forget it. I'll ask you later. Apparently, we're on the air.
0: That's right. We are.
1: Welcome to the Country Store. 856-696-0092. If you have something to sell, you're looking for something to buy, you want to give something away, this is where we do it. We have a full house this morning.
2: We do?
1: We do. Yeah, look. Scott, Robert, Steve, Amy.
2: Oh.
1: We're all here.
0: Four really? People for those at home.
2: You sure?
1: There's only four mics, so you we sure? got four people. Oh, no, we
2: just... Mike's here, too? Mike who?
1: Mike here.
2: What's his
1: Mike
2: name?
1: Who?
2: Mike who?
1: Mike, I don't know his last name. You can tell me.
2: He just has his first name, Mike.
1: Is there a Mike on the Phillies? We're pretend it's him. Is there... Boys, is there a Mike on the Philly?
3: Hello, Mike.
0: Not that I can think of.
1: Is there a Mike on the Flyers?
0: Not that I can think of.
1: Is there a Mike on the Eagles?
0: Not that I can think of.
1: The Sixers?
0: I don't think so.
1: Okay, so I don't understand. Mike is like one of the top, most popular names in the whole country, and there's not a Mike on any of our sports teams that we could pretend is here with us?
0: Maybe not for the athletically inclined. Is that popular,
1: maybe? Oh, maybe. All right, well, I guess we'll just pretend something else. What are we going to pretend? Steve's got... What is that?

0: Money.
1: No, we're going to pretend we're making money. Yes. All right. Well, you know what we could do, speaking of making money? We can thank our sponsors.
0: You can.
1: I can. Wait, let me get the list. We have a new sponsor.
0: Yeah.
1: We have Ace Plumbing and Heating and their Discount Depot. Did we just play that spot, Scott?
2: We did not.
1: Oh, well, we're going to play it at the break then. And tell everyone about all the great deals that they have there. They have, so everybody knows that Ace has their huge warehouse on Delsey Drive across from Stewart's. And now they have in there, they have 8 locations. I'm going to pretend that I know what they all are. We're going to do a lot of pretending here today. Anyway, they have the Discount Depot. I'll look that up in 1 second. And so it's not really scratch and dent, but I suppose there might be some scratch and dent stuff. But there's also, you know, like if somebody ordered something and it wasn't the right color and they send it there, or if they had some, or, you know, they didn't like the color when they got it, they don't order the wrong color. People change their minds after they order stuff. Or if something's been sitting in the showroom for a while and they're changing the displays in the showroom. So you can get some really, really great deals there. So check it out. I'm looking for the address, but I know it is on the spot that we're about to play at the next break. And listen, you know what we've learned right now? That is not pretend that I cannot find stuff on my phone and talk on the radio at the same time. But I'm trying.
0: I'll give you some gum, some chew gum, and walk the same time.
1: I cannot do that either.
0: Yeah.
1: I can't. I can't talk.
0: I just did
1: chew gum.
0: Way here.
1: I can't walk and whatever else it is.
0: Chew gum.
1: Chew gum. All right. But hey, listen, I did find what I was looking for.
0: You guys are missing all the fun. See, this is radio. It's like, what's going on in there?
1: What is going on
0: in
1: there?
0: Yes.
1: That's why we're on the radio.
0: I get to
1: we're not on FaceTime, because then everybody would have
0: thank
1: to
0: God.
1: See, everybody would have to see me making faces.
0: No, you're right, I always say.
1: I was trying to find out what was going on, or what I was doing. Now, I have all this stuff on my phone, but now I literally have 1,700 pictures that I took for headshots, so now I can't find anything that I have on my phone.
0: Always. When you don't want it, it's always there.
1: Yes.
0: And then when you do want it, like, where is it?
1: You can't find it, right?
0: I just saw this yesterday. Where did it go?
1: Yes. And then you know when it shows up, right when you don't need it anymore.
0: Exactly.
1: You can rebuy it.
0: Right, always.
1: So when that happens, call the country store and sell it, because you don't need two. Did you like that, how I did that?
0: Yeah, that was pretty good.
1: That was pretty good. All right, so coming up next weekend, we have the annual Antique and Summer Market Show at Wheaton Arts in Millville. We're going to play that spot too, I believe. On July 25th and 26th, this is an indoor-outdoor event that features a standout collection of antique dealers from the Mid-Atlantic area, showcasing a wide selection of antiques and collectibles. 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That includes the general store with the penny candy section that is not a penny, but it looks like when they used to have a penny section, so it's a great shop to museum stores and learn more. To learn more, go to wheatonarts.org. And guess what? This is the exciting part. Are you ready?
0: Maybe.
1: We have 2 tickets to give away.
0: We do.
1: We do.
0: Oh, right now so we have a caller.
1: We have a caller. So
0: we have a caller, but we're going to
1: have this caller.
0: Let's not forget, because sometimes we do.
1: Yes, we're going to take our caller for the country store, and then after that, we're going to give 2 tickets away.
0: Cool. Hey, hi, you're live on the country store. Good afternoon.
3: Well, hello there. How are you?
0: Oh, it's everybody. How are you? Good. We're good.
3: It's Warren with Vineland Historical Society.
0: Yes, sir.
3: And today is our open house day, but we opened an hour earlier today, so we're open right now. And we have a book and art sale going on, all kinds of things, South Jersey magazines from the past, copies of manuscripts from, you know, various historical events, and you know, just books of all kinds, and some artwork as well for sale. And I just wanted to mention that these are items that were donated especially for this. It wasn't, we're not selling the museum collections.
1: Oh, that's good.
0: Oh.
3: I think everybody were having a fire sale here.
1: I'm gonna run over and see the displays before they sell it. So that's not the case. Good to know.
3: we don't do that. I know there's been some rumors in the past, and you know things happened in the past, but that's the past, not now.
0: Yeah.
3: Anyway, that's going on today until 4 o'clock. Of course, you know, it's totally up to you if you want to purchase something, but the museum is open for tours as well, and we'll be here until 4 p.m. I also wanted to mention we have an event coming up on Friday, September 11th. It's going to be at the Historical Society Museum, 108 South 7th Street, and it's called Paint and Sip. Tickets are $50 per person, which includes a choice of three designs to paint, all the materials, guided painting sessions, and some libations and light bites. So tickets are limited. You can register on the website, which is discovervinelandhistory.org, or call 856-691-1111, and we can sign you up that way as well. And, of course, we have our trip coming up in November, and I'm at the museum now, and let's see what this says. Okay, this is going to be Saturday, November 7th. We're leaving the museum at 9:30, returning at 4:30 from Philadelphia. And we should arrive back in Vineland around 5:30. For this event, the price is $75. It includes round-trip transportation and general admission to the Museum of American Revolution, a driver tip, and a donation to the Vineland Historical Society as well. And, of course, the main event, as far as we're concerned, is the voting box that the women put together back in 1868 to cast their ballots, even though they weren't counted. But it started a national revival of women's interest in voting matters.
0: Yep.
3: So that was, that was a major event. And it appeared in various newspapers all over the country after it happened here.
0: Gay Vineland, yes. No, I'm probably going to go.
1: I see. Yeah. He's definitely going to go because he says that every week.
0: No, that definitely of interest. I want to see that.
1: You definitely need to.
0: I want to be part of it. Yes.
1: All right. Well, get your spot.
0: November 7th. Okay, I got to remember that.
1: What day is that?
0: That's a Saturday, right? That day? I guess. Warren, that's a Saturday, right?
3: One second here. Yes, it's a Saturday.
0: Cool. Yeah, I'm definitely going.
1: All right.
0: Yep.
1: Mm-hmm. And that, it looks like, I just looked at the calendar to see what day it is. That looks like it's when, I usually don't remember these things anymore, but Teachers Convention weekend, so.
3: Well, usually that's a Thursday and Friday.
1: Right, so I'm saying people might be off. They might have, a long weekend.
3: Another opportunity.
1: Look for something to do.
0: Oh, yeah, definitely.
3: Okay. Would you like to hear about some additional events?
0: Of course.
3: Okay, on Saturday, September 19th will be our open house and special presentation at 2 p.m. Mark Adamski, author of Thoughts from a Recovering Addict, will be presented. It's my battle to overcome 40 years of addiction. I know Mark personally, and he's quite an individual, and he's come a long way since the early days of his addiction, which were related to a car crash where he went off a mountain, actually, or off a hill, and had many severe injuries. And then after that, the medications began, and then after that, of course, you sort of got hooked to it.
1: Well, it's crazy how many people think that anybody who is addicted to drugs is addicted because they're doing devious things or they just were living a crazy lifestyle. But it sounds like a lot of times when you hear about it, it all starts with an injury and pain. And
3: many times it does.
1: And just trying.
3: And I'm trying very hard to avoid that. After my four back surgeries and everything else that's going on. So anyway, on Saturday, October 24th, from 12 to 3 p.m., we'll have the Spirits of Siloam Cemetery, which is a living history tour. More details will be coming about that.
1: Now, I definitely want to come to that.
3: Okay. On Tuesday, October 27th, an evening with the Goth Father, that's G-O-T-H. It's an Edgar Allan Poe event.
1: Oh, that sounds good.
3: Of course, I mentioned the bus trip. And on the 15th, I'm sorry, Friday, November 13th at 4 p.m., we're having Member Appreciation Day. So if you could, if you're a member or you want to become a member, there's a good opportunity right there.
1: And what day is that?
3: That is Friday, November 13th at 4 p.m.
1: I And don't forget, by the time we're getting into that area, we're going to be thinking about Christmas. It is Christmas in July. Is today? Oh, no, next week's our Christmas next week. In July party. But it makes a great gift, whether it's for Christmas, your birthday.
3: It's good for the entire year.
1: Yep.
0: Cool.
3: So it's a gift that keeps on giving, as they say.
1: Absolutely.
0: Oh, yeah. Yeah.
3: Okay, well, things are picking up over here. People are showing up, so we invite everyone to the book sale today.
1: Art sale.
3: There are also some other various little items of interest, glassware and some other different things. So come out and take a look. And, you know, it's totally optional if you buy anything, but while you're here, you can tour the museum as well.
0: Great idea.
3: 108 South 7th Street in Vineland, and discover VinelandHistory.org. 856-691-1111.
0: Cool. Hey, Warren, you coming in this Monday night here?
3: Yes, I'm going to be in for Larry, and we'll be talking about historical events and various things as well then, too.
0: Good.
1: All right,
0: good.
1: So that's a very show good. Everybody that again. That is 8 p.m., right?
3: 8 p.m. on Monday.
0: 8 p.m. Monday night.
3: What's
1: right
3: up?
1: Right after the Steve Tatt.
0: Right after my show. Yes. Warren will be in there. And Larry Leonel, he's just taking this one night off, first time in years.
3: He's going to be somewhere else. He's on vacation.
0: Yep. Finally.
3: Yeah, I mean, you know, he's working there hard all the time, so it's long hours.
0: And Warren,
3: lots of things to do.
0: And Warren's very entertaining, so don't miss that. Monday night, 8 o'clock, coming up here at Cruisin' 92.1.
3: All right, thanks very much for the airtime. I better get back to work here.
0: Go ahead. Right. Make it a great day. Thanks, Warren.
3: Take care. Bye.
0: You too, buddy. Great guy.
1: Yes, he is a great
0: guy. He's done so many great things in his life. He gives so much back.
1: And he will be on again Monday night for Larry Leonelli at 8 p.m.?
0: 8 o'clock, yes, okay. Right after
1: my
0: show. My show's going to be interesting Monday. Last week, I beat up on Cars for Kids, but this year, this Monday, we're going to talk about squatters. People that go into people's homes that don't belong there and don't want to leave. There's so many crazy rules involved. Jersey actually isn't too bad compared to a lot of national ones.
1: I think that
0: they're going to go over all that Monday night.
1: I think the worst is in England. I think they still have some laws in place from like the 16th and 17th century where if you can manage to stay for so long, you own the place.
0: Well, there are some states here.
1: Does
0: that
1: too?
0: Yes.
1: All right,
0: yes.
1: Well, I'll have to listen to
0: this. So we're going to go over a lot of the crazy states. Definitely New Jersey, Delaware, Pennsylvania, New York, our surrounding states here. But, yeah, you'll be shocked. There are ways to get rid of them legally, and some ideas just to annoy people, get them to move on their own. But certain things like, oh, I have to let them stay. I can't go back in, and they stay. It's my house. Yeah. And that's the law. That's not, you know, some of the rules. That is the law. Our legislatures in the state decide this is good. So we're going
1: to
0: cover all that Monday night. It's going
1: to
0: be very informative. And to talk about daylight savings time.
1: Yeah.
0: Not so fast. It may not go through as quickly as you think. We're going to cover that on Monday night.
1: I might be the only person that thinks this, but, yeah, I'm not interested.
0: No, I like it.
1: I like the time changes.
0: Well, guess who's not going to like it for sure? Yeah. And they're definitely voting against it. South Dakota and Montana. If you live in South Dakota in the morning, your sun's going to come up at 9:17 a.m. So at 8:45 on an overcast day, it's going to be dark out. At 8:45 in the morning, you're going to be at work, and it's still going to be dark outside.
1: That's how it was
0: That's not going to be nice.
1: When I used to be an accountant, I used to go to work. It was dark. I came home, it was dark. Anyway, we have a caller.
0: Good.
1: Caller, you're live on 92.1.
0: Hi, you're live on the air. Go ahead.
1: Did they leave?
0: You're live. You have something to sell or buy?
1: There, if you're not there, call back. Did they hang up, Scott? No. All right, well, call us back, 856-696-0092.
0: And we get tickets to give away,
1: We do have tickets to give away. Somebody is interested in two tickets to the... What did I do with that?
0: I was hoping it would be the Yankees. All right.
1: The Yankees. You're a Phillies fan.
0: I'm still a Yankees fan, too. I grew up there.
1: That's true. You grew up there. I forgot about that.
0: I'm a Phillies fan. But when Phillies are on around, the Yankees are, I will root for the Yankees.
1: Scott's a Yankees fan, too, right, Scott?
0: Yeah, see? Hey.
1: All right. We have the Wheaton Arts, formerly Wheaton Village. Mm. Oh, we have a caller. All right, caller, you're live on 92.1.
4: Hi, my name is Darren. I'm here on 91 Centerton Road, and I still have them 2 gallon tomato plants for your deck.
0: Oh, yeah.
4: Non-determinate, yeah. So they stay nice, short, and bushy.
0: Yeah.
4: $12.
1: $12. I wish I had some of them, but I think there's groundhogs in my backyard would eat them.
4: No, I got a pet groundhog here, like I said last week. He eats my, I save sweet potatoes for him. He loves them. And all my extra squash and zucchini.
1: So I have to feed him so he doesn't eat my tomatoes. Is that what you're telling me?
4: Yeah, you got to plant a zucchini plant, and he'll eat them all day long.
1: Yeah, but I would want to zucchini,
4: but if they're up on your deck,
1: like
4: you'll
1: zucchini.
4: Be okay.
1: I like zucchini. All right, Darren is at 91 Centerton Road. He has tomato plants. What else do you have?
4: I have some pepper plants, some hot, I got anchos and some habaneros, some scotch bonnets. They're in the 4-inch square pots. They're $3.
1: Cool. Are you there tomorrow, too, or just today?
4: Yeah, I'll be here tomorrow. I'm working out in the yard, so I won't be near the phone or anything. So it's right there, Once Upon a Time, 91 Centerton Road, 95 Centerton Road, right next.
1: Is Once Upon a Time still open?
4: Nah, we've been closed for a while. My mom had some surgery and stuff, so.
1: Oh, I hope she's doing well. She used to be my client. I used to go out there, but then.
4: So we're trying to see what we could do. A lot of work to do. Get back open. So we'll be back.
1: All right. Well, keep us informed about that and tell your mom I hope she's doing well. I'll keep her in my prayers.
4: Oh, yeah, definitely.
1: All right, again, Darren is at 91 Centerton Road. He has tomato plants that are in pots that you can put on your deck, and he has some pepper plants, and it sounds like all kind of good things out there. So stop by. That's right in front of Once Upon a Time.
4: 91 Centerton Road, right up from the Golden Pigeon.
1: That's right. All right. Well, thanks.
4: All right. Have a good afternoon.
0: Thanks, Darren. You too, buddy.
1: Bye-bye.
4: All right. Bye-bye.
0: Cool.
1: All right, we have to take a break. When we come back from the break, we are going to try and give away these tickets. If I can remember what we're doing here, to the Wheaton Arts Antique and Summer Market in Wheaton, at Wheaton Arts in Millville, New Jersey. That's July 25th and 26th. It's an indoor-outdoor event. So if you would like 2 tickets, we will do that right after the break.
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0: See?
11: See, that girl kind of sounded familiar.
0: Hmm.
11: Do we have a caller?
2: We do have a caller.
11: Oh, cool. Mm-hmm. All right. Caller, you're live on 92.1.
12: Amy, how you doing? This is Biagio.
11: Oh, I was just thinking about you. You know what I did the other night? I still have that door.
12: We got to sell that door.
11: I was going through some old country store things the other night, and I found your number, and I put it in my phone so I wouldn't forget to get some lasagna.
12: Oh, whenever you want it, you got to let me know.
11: All right. your door. We have to sell your door. All right. Yes, tell everybody about it again.
0: The big door.
12: Yeah, it's an overhead steel door. 11x5x7. Brand new. It's still in the crate.
0: Yes.
12: Never got put up. It's still in the original crate.
11: And it's steel, right?
12: Steel, yeah. You need a truck to get that. You're not going to put it on. We'll help out to put it up. And somebody has a truck. We'll do that. There's no problem. But you don't come here with an SUV. That's not going to happen.
11: No, you need a truck.
12: Need a truck.
11: What's your number?
12: 609-417-2516.
11: 2516?
12: No, 30. 2513.
11: 2513. All right. And how much do you want for it?
12: $1,500. It's a $10,000 door. I'll take $1,500.
11: That's a deal.
0: Yeah.
12: I know.
11: All right.
12: Somebody offered me $800. I says no. I'm a little rock for $800.
11: Yeah, right. Yeah. All right. So you have an overhead door. It's 11x5x7. It's still in the crate. It's steel. It has never been out of the crate. It was $10,000 new, but you'll take $1,500 for it.
12: Yes.
11: You're going to need a truck to get it, and they should call you at 609-417-2513, and your name is Biagio.
12: Thank you.
11: You're welcome. Right. And I'll be calling you for some lasagna.
12: Whenever you want to, then call me. What did I tell you?
11: I will. I did. I put your number on my phone the other day.
12: Okay, good.
11: All right.
0: Good luck, man.
11: All right. Bye-bye.
12: Thank you.
11: Thanks for calling the country. Hey, do you want some tickets to the Wheaton Arts thing?
12: Are you talking to me?
11: Yeah.
12: No, I'm fine. Thank you.
11: All right.
0: Bye. He's waiting for a doorbuster.
11: He's waiting for a doorbuster,
0: yeah.
1: All right. Do we have another caller? Oh. All right. So if somebody would like some tickets, let me find this Wheat and Arts thing again. I just heard the spot.
0: Can you explain what it is?
1: It is the annual Antique and Summer Market. It's taking place at Wheat and Arts in Millville. It is next Saturday, July 25th and 26th. The tickets are good for either day. It's an indoor-outdoor event that features a standout collection of antique dealers from the Mid-Atlantic area. So they bring dealers in from all kinds of places. They will showcase a wide selection of antiques and collectibles. I believe you can buy stuff. I believe there will be food there to buy. You can see live artist demonstrations tour the Museum of American Glass, which is pretty cool to watch them make glass the old-fashioned way.
0: I've seen it. It's great.
1: Yeah, I love it there. Yep. And then they have their museum shops. The one is the general store. It still has the self-playing piano. I used to think it was magic when I was a child. And they have a big checkers board there you can play by the fire. I think there's a fire. Is there a fireplace there?
0: One of the rooms has them, yes. Yes.
1: And there is a whole bunch of glass that you can buy. You can buy the old-fashioned penny candy, which is no longer a penny, but it's still, you know, kind of the vibe of the penny candy. And a whole bunch of other stuff.
0: Yeah, that one shop is open. They got some very unique things. You do not see in a regular store.
1: No,
0: anywhere.
1: All right, cool.
0: No, Amazon doesn't even have them. So,
1: I know, right?
0: But they do.
1: And it's all handmade. It's super cool. All right, caller, you're live on 92.1.
13: Yeah, I got a generator for sale.
0: Oh, sorry to hear that.
13: What's that?
0: Sorry to hear that. No, I'm just kidding.
13: Okay. Yeah, it's 6,500 continuous watts.
0: Wow.
13: It starts and it runs, but it doesn't create electric.
0: Oh.
13: And I'm asking $100 for it or best offer.
1: So
13: and my number's 856.
1: Wait, hold on. 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
13: Okay.
1: It starts and it runs, but it doesn't create electric. 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
1: Best offer. 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
13: John.
1: John. And what's your number, John?
13: 856-498-2811.
1: All right, so John has a generator for sale. 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
13: Correct.
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13: Okay, thank you very much.
1: All right, thanks very for good. Calling the good country luck store. With
0: that. Have a good weekend.
13: You too. Bye-bye.
0: Thank you.
1: All right. Once again, if you'd like some tickets to the Wheaton Arts Antique Antique and Summer Market Sale, give us a call, 856-696-0092. Also, if you have something to sell, same number, 856-696-0092. Or if you want to give something away, you're looking for a unique item from your past or even from your present, and you think somebody might have it sitting in their garage, again, give us a call. Oh, you know what? We had a lot of calls for recently, and I keep thinking I'm going to ask on here, and I keep forgetting. Does anybody have a push lawnmower for sale for a reasonable price? If you do, give us a call. Again,
0: 856-696-0092.
1: Very good. Yeah. It's like I know the number. Not like it's sitting right there in front of us. Actually, I don't even know where it's written. Oh, there it is up there. You like how they have that up there? Don't forget to give the number, and then they have the microphone right in front of it so you can't see it.
0: And I'm looking at Steve DiOrio's business card that he left there, and it says live stream. Do I need a boat?
1: Maybe.
0: I don't know.
1: Maybe
0: it didn't say if I need a boat or not. Live stream.
1: And there he left them. Somebody will take them. I have a ton of them at home. Anyway.
0: Live,
1: oh, somebody's calling.
0: Live stream. Yeah, maybe it's going to be really big today with the rain.
1: Maybe.
0: Big stream, yes.
1: Maybe. Guess what time it is?
0: Oh, it's a little announcement.
1: It's St. Jimmy time.
0: The scheduled show.
1: Only on my phone, not on the show.
0: For Patty Lattanzi and Billy Carlucci at the Mount Carmel Festival. It has been canceled because of the crazy weather. So if you're going to go, I'm sure they're going to have activities up there like they normally would. They'll be open and ready for you to come through. But the show will not be, it's not going to be aired here. That it was scheduled or scheduled to play. There's just too much bad stuff maybe going on later. It might be the wind may blow too many things down, excessive rain and fog and smoke and God knows everything else. So it was put off for this year. Got to wait another year. But you'll be able to see him at Vera's and Cherry Hill on Route 70 when they return to Thursday nights at 6 o'clock. So check on the internet, either through Facebook or Google, whatever you need to do, and keep up with them and have a chance to see a fabulous show about every other week it's scheduled for. So that's going to be a good thing. Also, let me throw
11: this. It's on the air live. It's not on the air live.
0: Well,
11: it's on the air
0: normally not. Normally it's just recorded and played a few days later. Today would have been live. I also went back to Mazzarelli Farms yesterday and bought more stuff. I bought oranges there. I don't think they have orange trees, but the navel oranges were fantastic. Everything is so good at that place on Oak Road. Mazzarelli Farms. You got to go and get the corn, the corn on the cob. It's the best around. And put it in the microwave when you cook it. Don't put it in boiling water. Don't put it on the grill. Leave the husk and all the stuff on. Wrap it up with a paper towel. Put it in your microwave. You will not believe how easy it is to make and how good it tastes. Delicious. And they're also very reasonably priced. So Mazzarelli Farms on East Oak Road. Don't miss it this year.
11: That's right. All right, we have a caller.
0: We do.
11: Caller, you're live on 92.1.
14: 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It's 48 inches by 131 rough opening.
0: Wow.
11: Wait, how much? Say that again.
0: It's a big window.
14: 48 inches by 131 inches, just under 11 foot.
0: Mm-hmm.
14: 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I just want to get rid of it. I'm asking maybe $650 or somebody make me an offer.
0: Mm-hmm. Sounds like a lot. That's not a bad price for a window that size.
11: What's your name?
14: Name is Fred.
11: What's your number, Fred?
14: I'm in Pennsylvania, 610-358-3890. I'm about 5 miles over the bridge in Boost Corners or Garnet Valley. Or Booth, whatever they want to call it.
11: Is that the Commodore Barry Bridge?
14: Yes.
11: All right. So Fred has a large window. It's 48 by 131, roughly 11 feet. It's aluminum clad wood. It has smaller windows in it that are 24 by 40. It's never been...
14: 48.
11: All right. It's never been installed. For more details, you can call Fred at 610-358-3890. He's about 5 minutes over the Commodore Barry Bridge. He would like $650 or make him an offer. Again, that's Fred at 610-358-3890.
14: Thank you.
11: All right. Thanks for calling the country store.
14: All right. Bye now.
0: Bye. Bye-bye. That's a big window.
11: Is a big window. 11 mm-hmm. feet.
0: Big door, big window. We got big stuff
11: there. Somebody's
0: today.
11: Building a house. They might need both. Call Biagio, get the door, then call Fred, get the window. You'll be like halfway there and you'll have saved yourself probably like $10,000 more.
0: Maybe it was called the White House because everything's being converted and fixed. They'll make an offer.
11: Maybe the White House needs it.
0: For something. Everything's being upgraded in Washington.
11: Be cool. How cool would that be if we could come on the country store and say, hey, we sold stuff to the White House.
0: Yeah.
11: All right. So we need to take a break.
0: Again?
11: Oh, no. Wow. Again. All right. Let's go through our sponsors real quick before we take a break because we got sidetracked. 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Where is them? There it is. Nope, that's not them either. I don't know what I do with them. I don't know. I know it, though.
0: We're going to have to print the stuff out, I think. Yeah.
11: I know. I do every week, and then I forget it, and I put it on my phone. 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I believe that next week is Ace Your Space right before us with Michelle Lowe. And that's it. We can go to break now.
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15: All right, we are back on the country store.
11: What did you say?
0: He threatened us, yeah.
15: Said we're back on
11: the... Oh, do you have anything to say? You haven't said anything all day.
0: Yeah.
11: Let's hear. We haven't heard from
0: What's making you happy, my man?
15: Question. World Cup Finals on tomorrow?
11: Oh, that's right. I forgot about that. What do you think's going to happen? You think the smog's going to be a problem?
0: No.
15: No, I don't think
0: no,
15: so.
0: No, it's going away.
11: Oh, good, okay.
0: Yeah, just in time.
11: Thomas is up on some river ride. They made him go on for work, and I'm like, what? The air quality is terrible.
0: Yeah, tomorrow's going to be much, much better everywhere, yeah. Finally.
11: Good, good, good. Did anybody call to get the tickets?
15: No, ma'am.
11: All right, this is your last chance. We have some tickets. You got some tickets for us, too. 856-696-0092 if you would like to go to the Wheaton Arts Antique and Summer Market show. It's July 25th and 26th, so next Saturday and Sunday. I know you don't want to go on Saturday because you want to stay home and listen to us.
0: Of course.
11: But you can listen to us on the way and get there at like 1 o'clock, right?
15: Of course.
11: Okay. I should have found out what time it is. I don't know what time it is. I guess it's all day. But you can go to WheatonArts.org and find out. But again, if you would like a set of tickets to that, give us a call, 856-696-0092. Or if you have something to sell, you're looking for something to buy, you want to give something away,
0: Like your mother-in-law,
11: place
0: yeah.
11: to do it. Oh, I wouldn't give my mother-in-law away. I love my mother-in-law.
0: Oh, how sweet.
11: I hope I can be as good a mother-in-law as she is.
0: You are.
11: Yes. I know I'm not because I don't have any, none no, of my children are married. But maybe
0: you're that kind of person. You're sweet, so.
11: Nice. Listen, as long as everybody does exactly what I want, I'm good. No, just
0: uh-huh.
11: I'm just kidding. I'm not. You know I'm not mm-hmm. that kind of person. I'm a little too easygoing sometimes.
0: It's okay.
11: That is okay.
0: We need that today's society. Yes.
11: Speaking of mothers that are doing great things and have gone through crazy things, the 15th annual Nikki's Festival is coming up September 12th from 3 to 7 p.m. It is in honor of Nikki Green, the Nikki Green Foundation. His mom, Patty Green, puts a lot of work into this, and she does a lot to help prevent teenage suicide. It's a sad, sad story. There's a website you can go on to hear more about it. She's going to come on the Steve Diorio show again. She did last year. So she'll come on and talk about it when we get a little closer to the event. But there will be live music, a silent auction. Food and soft drinks are included. Oh, that's nice. I didn't realize that. Food and soft drinks are included. $30 in advance, $35 at the door. It's held at Spellbound Brewery. That's 10... I can't say that word. Lipanica Totten something drive in Mount Holly. How do you think you say that?
0: Lippincott.
11: That was a lot. That's a lot easier than it looks. Lippincott. All right. Spellbound Brewery is at 10 Lippincott Drive in Mount Holly, New Jersey. Again, that is September 12th from 3 to 7 p.m. You can get your tickets online or you can contact Patty at 609-217-89. 06. It says you can get your tickets online, but it doesn't really say where online is. Oh, you can buy your tickets at Eventbrite. So, anyway, maybe we can get Matt to put this on our website. We'll have to ask Carl first, but we should do that.
0: No, it's like a fun thing. It's very reasonable, too.
11: Yeah,
0: you get,
11: reasonable
0: get food
11: price,
0: and
11: fun,
0: drinks and everything. That's cool.
11: And, of course, it's a great, great cause. A little crazy what's going on in this world with these
0: Do we have a PSA running for them?
11: No, we're going to do... I'm going to do
0: really
11: that this
0: should.
11: Week. We're
0: yes.
11: going to do a PSA for them. Yes. And we're going to do... What did I do? I put it away. The Veterans thing is on August 1st at the Convention Center. We were talking about that this morning. Oh, we don't have another break for me to grab it. You talk. I'll go grab it.
0: No, and then the 23rd, we have the salute to the veterans at the Veterans Home.
11: You'll be there.
0: So we have a lot of things coming up. We'll have a chance to meet you at some of these events. You say, this is, our staff, our crew. You say, gee, you're kind of ugly. I thought you were better looking. And no. Well, me maybe, yeah. Not the rest of the gang here. But our number here, if you got something to buy, sell. Because this is the country store. 856-696-0092. It's 856-696-0092. Do it soon. We're going to be going out of here in about 10 minutes, so we don't want to squeeze everybody into the end and go too fast. No one's going to know who you are. So we just need your name, somebody waiting to get in touch with you, and get that item out of the house. I'd love to give it to somebody. Maybe I can get paid for it, too.
11: That's right.
0: What you got, young lady?
11: Give it away. All right, so it's the Cumberland County Department of Veterans Affairs. It's a Veterans Benefits and Health Fair.
0: Yeah.
11: It's Saturday. I believe it's Saturday, right? Yep. August 1st. 10 a.m. to 2 p.m. It's at the Vineland Convention Center. That's 631 East Landis Avenue in Vineland. The Old Newberry's, the Old Amish Market, made famous by Cruising 92 being there at the cruise. Right? We were right in front of that?
0: Yes.
11: All right, so you can come learn about how to file a VA claim with the Veterans Service Office, the VFW and DAV membership. Cumberland County Veterans Cemetery and Burial Information. The event is free to all veterans and their families. I believe you don't need to be a veteran to come. There'll be over 30 tables with veterans resources there. There'll be free blood pressure and cholesterol testing by Inspira Healthcare. Dr. Rasner will be there doing free dental exams. You can learn about long-term health care. What else?
0: I DJ'd one of these in Atlantic City years ago. And let me tell you, there was some huge crowd that came. Everybody's always saying, oh, we never get any help at all from the veterans. They do the stuff, and we don't know who to go to. No one wants to help us. This is free. You'll go there, and you'll learn everything you need to know about all those benefits that you're missing that you're entitled to. So put this on the calendar. Do it now before you forget. What was the date again?
11: August 1st.
0: What time?
11: 10 a.m. to 2
0: p.m. There you go. Where?
11: At the Vineland Convention Center. On Landis Avenue. East Landis Avenue in Vineland. Right. And also, we believe, I don't have all the details on this. Rich, our friend Rich, was getting them. But Kat will be providing transportation. I believe you do need to call up and sign up for it. We're not sure how far in advance you need to do that. But keep that in mind, and we'll try to get a little more information on that for next week. If you have any questions, you can call 856-453-2239. I did say that, but we'll say it again. Free blood pressure and cholesterol testing in Spirit Healthcare. I assume nurses will be there to do that.
0: Good thing to know.
11: A lot of good...
0: You've been putting this stuff off now. There's some help coming, and it's free.
11: It's free.
0: You can't get a price than free.
11: There will be over 30 tables. There will be some vendors there. So I believe there'll be pizza and some other food for purchase. So just know that there will be food there, but you will need to purchase that. So we'll get a PSA out for this today.
0: Good.
11: I'll have to stop by and see Pepper this week. All right, we got a few more minutes. 856-696-0092. If you have something to sell, you're looking for something to buy, or you want to give something away.
0: Yeah, like a snowblower in July.
11: If anybody has I need a push lawnmower. If anybody has a push lawnmower, give us a call. Give Scott the information, 856-696-0092.
0: I hear more people saying, I really need to get a new mower. This one works fine, but I want to get that new... If you have that one I'm talking about, give us a call. Because Amy just wanted to, everybody's looking for a good used
11: or
0: pre-owned. I hate that. They don't like that word used anymore.
11: A
0: pre-owned lawnmower.
11: Gently used.
0: Yes.
11: But listen, gently used more than it's better. I love. And my grandma was classic for that. It's a brand new. I got it when I got married 40 years ago. Okay. Okay.
0: That was good.
11: Brand new and never used herb. I guess they are kind of the same thing. But.
0: Yeah, but they want to make sure that the
11: talk sure gets through. Yeah, works.
0: Make sure you understand what I'm saying.
11: Exactly.
0: We got 12:51. We're almost done. Oh my gosh.
11: It went too fast. It does go too fast.
0: Yeah. Hmm. Maybe we need like 4 hours of this.
11: People used to call all the time and say, why aren't you on for 2 hours?
0: Yeah.
11: And some days we could easily be on for 2 hours.
0: Well, winter, more people are stuck in the house, so we get more calls automatically because everybody's inside, which is supposed to be today. Please don't listen to all this.
11: Yeah, please don't go outside. Go judge what it is.
0: Breathe. Depending where you live, it's not that bad everywhere.
11: Still got to be in the air. I don't think it looks that bad here, but apparently Melville was really bad yesterday.
0: I did all my, and
11: New
0: I have COPD. I was out at the afternoon for 2 hours running all over Millville and Vineland doing errands and chores in and out of the car. And I was fine. Oh. No, I was fine. Now, when I left last night, I said, oh my God, is it getting smoky out here? It got worse than it was even last year. My neighbor was having a barbecue and he burns wood. So, thank God.
11: Well, that's what
0: I thought
11: smells
0: it was the
11: like,
0: smoke
11: right?
0: of the fire.
11: Like, you love the smell. I love the smell of a good campfire. There's nothing better than that smell. Unless,
0: not a forest
11: you know,
0: fire.
11: Like it's like come from Canada and
0: yeah,
11: it's been
0: not
11: for
0: forest
11: 6 days
0: fire. No, campfire,
11: yeah,
0: no.
11: Different. It's different.
0: And they're not doing anything about it.
11: They're just trying to burn.
0: And there's one problem, and Stephen mentioned this morning, I think, or I was on TV. They don't have roads. Through their woodlands.
11: About that. There's no roads.
0: And there's no way to get equipment down to approach these fires. And they don't have planes and whatnot. They don't have everything we have here. They're just going to burn until they burn themselves out.
11: Well, and that's, I don't know. Then what
0: that's
11: going to
0: be all
11: then
0: summer.
11: You got the wood, right? Oh, you got that old-fashioned paper. I like that.
0: I'm leaving it here. Would you like one?
11: I would love one.
0: Oh,
11: I like
0: here.
11: That old-fashioned kind of paper.
0: I have a bunch of them home.
11: Oh, cool.
0: I don't know where I got them from.
11: But they're brand new.
0: Yeah, they're sitting around, untouched. They're about 40 years old.
11: They probably are. I remember my grandma used to have pads like this with this paper.
0: We're talking about a pad with nothing printed
11: on
0: it.
11: It's like a little bit, they would call it when we were in school, manila paper. Is that
0: the term? Not manila paper.
11: It's not bleached perfectly white, but it's a little bit manila.
0: And we use shopping bags as book covers.
11: We did. Yeah. Uh-oh, Scotty says we have 1 minute left.
0: We do?
11: Yep, so we're going
0: to... 1 minute?
11: 1 minute.
0: That's it? A minute?
11: 1 minute. Oh, so we're going to remind everybody that during this last hour while you were listening to The Country Store, two more women were diagnosed with ovarian cancer in America. And by midnight tonight, 36 more women will have died from it. 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Defy ovarian cancer. 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
0: Yes.
11: Bridget is a good friend. Kevin's still a good friend. The New Jersey Free Press partnered with The Country Store while Bridget was running it. And
0: they were good. I like that show.
11: And they had their own show. They were before us once a month.
0: Yeah.
11: And, I miss Bridget a lot. They did, and Kevin's doing a lot of good work to try and make sure this doesn't happen to other families. So, again, go to BridgetAngelFund.org and find out what you can do to help fight this nasty, nasty disease, especially in your own family.
0: We'll get it, yes. All right. I hope I live to see it.
11: I hope so, too. And Penny's in Action. The only three months to go to our next event.
0: October's going
11: to
0: be here very soon.
11: October 17th. I can't believe 3 months from yesterday. So, Penny'sInAction.org, and we will have more information about where you can get your tickets for that. We will all be there. Myself, Steve.
0: Without an oxygen bottle.
11: Without an oxygen bottle. Yeah. Robert will be there. He might sing, I heard. I heard that's a rumor going around. And we're going to try and make sure Scott takes off that day so he can
0: come. Yes.
11: All right, we'll be back next week for Christmas in July at the Country Store.
0: Ho, ho, ho.

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4: Thank you for joining us for EC Talk. I'm Suzanne Lynn. Got Thomas Parker Reddick. He's joining us for a little bit of time to talk about Time for Trump's Patriotic Reparations, where he lays out a clear law-based plan for how America could address long-standing injustices in a very practical way. So we're looking forward to talking to you. Tom, I'm glad that you're here.
5: Glad to be here.
4: This is going to be heavy and deep. So let's just start with the basics of what is the main message of the book.
5: It's time that we did what needs to be done for the blacks of America. The wealth gap is astounding, 10 to 1, right? And how did that happen? Well, it was a history of discrimination. And even though we've done a lot of good things, a black president's been elected, right? I mean, it's not over. And I think the world of America is ready for it because the polling shows they're at the same place we were when the Japanese were awarded reparations. Nobody's complained about that. If we do it now, it'll get done, and we aren't going to be over with it for many, many years. The Nazis were paying reparations for most of my lifetime. So it's not a quick and dirty job, but Donald Trump has shown he's willing to print checks. He's willing to do the right thing, and he's a great negotiator, and this is the negotiation challenge of his life.
4: Tom, what do you think the lag has been? Why is it taking so long?
5: After the Japanese were awarded their money, the blacks of America said, yeah, let's do it, and John Conyers wrote a bill, and we sat on it for 40 years. There is a little bit of pushback within the community. They think it's too much to ask, right? If you got yours, you don't want to rock the boat. But I do think there's a 10-to-1 wealth gap, and it's causing problems in the black community that have not been resolved. So we really have an opportunity here that just can't be missed. And I'm willing to say that if we don't do it, nobody will complain. But if we do it, people will applaud from the rafters for many years to come that we did a good thing here.
4: Why are you so passionate about this? Where did this come? Where did it start?
5: Well, it started when I was a professor at Western Michigan University teaching ethics and sustainability. And this is one of the ethical problems that America has not resolved and has faced for many years. That led me to be invited to speak at Hope College, and Hope College taped it and put it on YouTube. And my dad in the nursing home watched that over and over and over. And I went in and he said, "You've got to write a book, Tom." And I was like, "I don't know, Dad. I'm not sure I'm that smart." But after he passed away, I had a problem where I realized I should do this. I should at least read every book everybody wrote and see if I have anything to say. I read every book. I had a couple things to say about preemption and the ex post facto clause. We'll talk about those later. And that led me to conclude I should get this book out, and I self-published it, and now I've got agents chasing me. I don't know what the world is weird in books, because you got a good idea, you just publish it yourself, and everybody comes calling. So,
4: Tom, I got to know, what's different about the idea that you have from the others that you're reading?
5: When I was going through the Civil War stuff, particularly, I had a great-grandfather who fought and an uncle who died in the Civil War, and they fought it to end slavery. And there is a thing called the ex post facto clause that's in the Constitution that means those British people who were really bad to us, when they'd say, "Oh, this is the law. Yeah, you thought you were working legally, but no, we changed it after you did it. And now you're going to go to jail." What? So we have a clear constitutional requirement. We'd have to amend the Constitution to give any wages for slavery. And there's no reason to, because the problem is so big that half of it is more than we can swallow already.
4: Right.
5: We've got lynching. We've got 100 years of terror. It's clear to me that there's enough after the Civil War that we can have a compromise on that question. And I've run it by some of the leading experts, and they don't disagree with me.
4: Sure.
5: They say, oh, there are exceptions.

0: exceptions next to that. I would agree. There are exceptions, right? And you could drive a truck through them.
1: Sure.
0: But we do need to have at least some recognition of that fact. And that is the one thing that I wrote about that I didn't see anybody else write about it. And I thought, well, if I've got a legal idea that somebody needs to see, I will say it and people can discuss it. The other aspect of this is federal preemption, where you take a law that's federal and you stop the states in the tracks. We're going to do it all federally. You can't do anything. California's writing their own law. They're pretty well far along.
1: Yeah.
0: But they're struggling, and they can have a federal solution. And I talked to the California folks, and they love the idea of do it federally. This is a hard job, you know?
1: Yeah. And having that consistency, it feels like such a huge boulder that you're carrying uphill. How do you get up and take one step in front of the other every day to do this? Because you're clearly very passionate about it.
0: It was very Sisyphean, you know, I really did feel like there's an awful lot of books. And it was a few summers ago. And I remember my brother coming in and I was like, I'm pretty busy reading reparations books, but I loved it. I just had so much fun. It was so intellectually stimulating. And some of them were funnier than hell. I mean, it was like, okay, you guys are really working this issue. And I think after reading it all, I did have something to say. And that was why it was a labor of love and a work of joy most of the time. I really didn't have a problem with having reading day and night to get through all those books. But because it's a hard issue that we've delayed so very long, and we really do need to get into the dialogue and figure out how Congress can do this. After the Civil War, there was a lot of movements to give them what they need. I mean, 40 acres and a mule. General Sherman said, here's your land. These guys are rebels. They don't have a right to it. And it's swamp land anyway. So take it. And the rebels came back with Andrew Johnson, who's the only president to be impeached, by the way. Well, fully impeached. He basically said, oh, no. You can't even give them swamp land. And so what we did is we took a bunch of people and said, just go find a job. And by the way, we're going to discriminate against you. And if you say the wrong thing, we'll kill you. And they expect them to get a good job in the capitalist society that we were running. And you know what? They did. So they have made amazing strides through the history because they were proud people who would not be held down. And I think that is, if nothing else, it's a time for them to get a reward for the hard work they've Absolutely. Done under our capitalist system. So.
1: I mean, surviving the challenges that have been thrown to them, I think about them being given the worst cuts of meat and who came up with the idea of smoking. Now, what do we all love the most?
0: Yeah, I've got a smoker in my backyard.
1: Yeah, right? Oh, okay. Well, we didn't know you were going to turn it to be something good. You were supposed to get the bad meat, but look what you've done. You changed, you know, how we all desire to have our food smoked. So it's amazing. You talk a lot about federal action. Why do you think reparations have to happen at the national level? We'll kind of go back to that consistency. It's too hard for each state. Let's revisit that.
0: Yeah, I've worked a lot with that in my legal career. We had preemption and pesticides, for example, to give a uniform system. And then the Supreme Court took that away. But the idea is there are some areas of law that are too hard for the state to do their usual wonderful laboratory of democracy. Right. I mean, they do it good in the Clean Water Act, the Clean Air Act. You know, they're doing great things.
1: Yeah.
0: But with this, I do see California and New York going separate ways.
1: Absolutely.
0: And, you know, New York's talking about the Civil War, California isn't, right? So I think there's probably a reason to have a federal solution, partly because they can print the money. You know, I mean, they're, you know, and it will not do anything to stop a foundation or a church from doing whatever they need to do. That, you know, it's just that a state law touching on the same subject cannot pass. And I do think a federal solution is the clear answer to this question. Yeah, it's clear. There's no reason not to just get up and finally recognize what we've long delayed.
1: So this next question could take up the rest of the interview, and that's not my intention, but how do you see media's playing into this?
0: Oh, the media?
1: Yeah.
0: Well, social media, I think, is one of those great bears that's arrived in our world, and it's terrorizing our children, and it's doing all kinds of fun things. And it's funny because on social media is where I've had a lot of debates, you know, about reparations. So
1: that's good. I mean, there's good and bad.
0: I think it's a place where that stuff actually gets discussed now. So let's go. Let's bring in the world of social media, because that's where our, you know, soapbox is anymore. And that's where we go out and share ideas. So I don't have a problem with the social media aspects of it. It's just that it's got to be fair and not some Russian bot telling you what to think.
1: Wow. That's very true. How do you feel about traditional media and how they're covering it? Where are we going with that? Are we making
0: The New York Times has been pretty good. And some of the other papers have actually taken this issue on, particularly out in California. The LA Times has run a whole series. There's good work being done journalistically. And the Atlantic Monthly has the best thing ever written on reparations, in my opinion. Ta-Nehisi Coates just took apart reparations economically. And the guy's a great writer, great job on that. So there is traditional print media that is kind of required reading. You know, this is where the really smart people do smart things and tell us what to think. So they're doing a good job of that, I think.
1: You've done a whole lot of homework on this. Most of us are just kind of hitting headlines, you know, listening real quick to something that pops in our news brief for the day. What is it going to take for us to move forward? Because not a lot of us are going to dig in and do the homework that's required. Where is the future in this, and who is the future in this?
0: I think that our children are really much smarter and much more responsible than any boomer guy. Okay, boomer. You guys are smarter than me. And that is why the polls are going to go toward the direction they're already heading, because they don't see things the way we see them. And that's right, because they're kids who are, we put out some really smart children, you know, there you go. And they're going to find out that they really don't have a problem with it. It makes less threat from a class of people they've been holding down. It makes wonderful relationships. I've been held away from Black people for my life. When I finally get relationships, I'm like, wow, I've been missing you. Hey. So it's clear that there'd be a good solution. And it's just something we need to stumble into and figure out, because it's really a crime against humanity that is worse than what the Nazis did in some ways, because it was so much longer and so much deeper. I think the Nazis were paying for what they did, and we're going to be paying for a long time. Donald Trump will be the first one, and he'll do it, and he'll be patriotic. He'll be remembered. It might be named after him even. But it's going to take a lot of work to get this thing finally adjudicated in the way it needs to be done.
1: Tom, there's a lot of different groups that are saying, okay, well, what about us? How about us Native Americans? Let's talk.
0: I'm working on a book for the indigenous folks, and it's such a tough job. I have not finished it yet. Don't start me on indigenous. I'll give you a whole other hour, because they do have a right to their unique situation. It's a tough nut to crack, and I'm still reading the book, so I can't give you anything on that today.
1: It's hard because, I mean, it's who your audience is. Even Italians would say, well, what about us? How about the Irish?
0: Yeah.
1: Where does it start and end?
0: I'm Irish, and nor Irish need apply. You know, I think we had a lot of discrimination against us back then.
1: Yeah, see?
0: One of the things, though, that the Native Americans gave us is seven generations analysis. Think about today what you did and learn from your seventh great grandfather, right? And apply that to your children seven generations from now. Think more sustainability about our world that we live in, and how can it be run more fairly? And a 10-to-1 gap in wealth is no way to run a country. I mean, I'm sorry, this is just a problem we need to solve. And I think we're in the process of getting there. So I have hope, really. It's funny, I'm the happiest guy on the planet, because I'm sure there's a good thing waiting up for. It's like waiting for Christmas, you know?
1: You are very positive. I mean, for taking on such this gigantic thing that looks like, I mean, it's tiring just thinking about it. You're extremely positive, and you have a lot of joy. I mean, this is really a passion for you.
0: It is. And I have a good friend who unfortunately just passed away. Fred Johnson was a professor at Hope. a black studies professor, and he was black. And he and I had talked about reparations very early on, and he discouraged me from doing anything, right? And then my dad comes along and says, get her done.
1: And why did he discourage you? Because it was too messy.
0: Oh, yeah. He says, I don't want to wear a red shirt. I don't want a civil war, basically. He thought it was too controversial to even bring up. Well, I think it's not that controversial that people can't have a civil discussion. And I think more people will have more civil discussions as our children start to have civil discussions. Mm-hmm. That this thing is a train leaving the station. And I just hope we have a seat on it and aren't too racist to get kicked to the curb.
1: You know, it's interesting. I think that you and I kind of grew up in the same generation, very vanilla, and not a whole lot of different identities and everything. And maybe as older, we can look down and go, wow, you've really taken this to an extreme, young people. But I think that they're also more open to diversity and saying, oh, you like that? Let's find what we have in common. I don't know. They just seem more accepting than what our generation was.
0: It's true.
1: And so I do think it's the future with the younger people.
0: Yeah, it actually, the gays of Canada got reparations from the Canadian government.
1: Really?
0: Yes. So there might be a third book after I do the Indigenous one on that subject. But
1: well, by the time we're done, you're just going to have a whole library. So I want to bring this down to the smallest part of the funnel. When we look at ourselves, and we feel like we individually are being treated unfairly, how can we use this in our own personal life?
0: Well, I'll start with a personal story. One of the folks I met and when we had like a church, I lived in St. Louis, Missouri. We went and watched the movie Selma, and we took all the church's members. And so I sat next to a black couple and we had a nice conversation. They told me they had been trying to move to my town of Clayton, Missouri for years. And he's like a professor, she's a teacher, they have plenty of money, they're not poor, right? And they just could not even crack the nut known as Clayton, Missouri, which is, you know, a big banking center on the edge of St. Louis. I realized this when I sold my house, my realtor said, oh, don't worry about marketing it. I've got a guy. So you don't even market your house when you live there. And I got 10% more money for that price. But it was weird. So we've kind of managed to create a wealth gap that even in my lifetime, I participated in this. Wow. Have the house and have it double and triple. I had a house in California made more money than me as a big firm lawyer, right? Wow. I said, honey, our equity is beating me at making money.
1: Yeah.
0: Right?
1: Yeah.
0: Okay, so when you've held people, Ta-Nehisi Coates' article about how we made them not own housing in the good places is just a recipe for, my gosh, we owe them big time.
1: Yeah. We've been given our roles. We've just kind of accepted them, not really asked questions. This is the way it's done. It's got to stop.
0: Yeah. And for anybody out there who thinks, well, it's not fair. I'm a poor white person and I really don't think I've been treated fairly either. Well, Donald Trump will probably take care of you too, but he got to start with the people who've been tormented for 150 years.
1: Wow. I so appreciate your heart with this. My goodness, this is just, I feel like we've only chipped away at the very surface of where we could go. But I want to just ask, when someone reads your book, what is the one thing, what would be the greatest honor that someone said that they took away?
0: Well, I think if they thought that it was a good read, that, you know, that I did get some people say, well, you have a little bit of a wry tone sometimes. I was like, okay, I'm not writing comedy, but it's still, if you got through it without wanting to kill yourself or, you know, and enjoyed the read, I think that's the comment I like. And I did get a couple of comments like that that said, yeah, it was a little bit wry, but I really did enjoy reading to it.
1: Very interesting. I was expecting you to say, you know, kind of, well, if their fists are in the air and they're motivated to make some changes. No, just enjoy the read. And, you know, I get the feeling that you hope that it's just a jumping point to another book, more information. You're just going to be part of the conversation.
0: There's plenty of time to read in this day and age, because unless you're busy streaming and Facebooking all the time, I have a book on my bedside every night. You know, that's clear that there's people who read really make the law. You know, they make the world. And I think it's something that somebody should look at and say, okay, I've been reading just nothing but newspapers. At the time I picked up a book. I really do think books help people.
1: Absolutely. Well, I'm so glad that you joined us. Do you have any final thoughts? I want to give you the last word.
0: Well, as they told me out in California when I talked to those guys, reparations is coming, boys, and get ready for it. It's going to go and go like the Energizer Bunny for 50 years, and we are going to start it with Donald Trump and a federal solution.
1: Very good. Thank you for joining us today. We've got all the information on the video, and we hope that you'll consider purchasing it. I think it'd make a great gift.
0: Well, thank you, Suzanne. It's been a pleasure.
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1: Well, welcome. We're glad that you're joining us today. Lore Stack brings really a gentle, heartfelt message to families through Howie the Unusual Bear. It's a story that helps kids feel seen, to feel accepted, and brave enough to be themselves. Her work invites listeners, you, into a world where differences aren't just tolerated, they are celebrated. Laura, I'm so excited about meeting with you and finding more about Howie. Let's start with, where did Howie come from?
5: I'm a retired educator, special ed teacher. And as I taught, and I'm literally in classrooms from kindergarten to 12th grade, I'm at all the schools. I see that kids are so different these days. I mean, some have blue hair, some have pink hair, some are goth, some are, they're all unique, totally unique. When I was growing up, we were all kind of homogeneous. We were all kind of pretty much the same. And it's different today. And sometimes it works for kids and sometimes it doesn't work for kids when they're different than their peers. And so I wrote this book so that from kindergarten on, they could learn to value themselves and value what they like and what's important to them. Because if they feel that this look is important, then good, do it. You know, they need to be themselves. And actually, there's a term called psychological safety, and it means honoring your qualities and respecting others' qualities. Mm. And another thing is, sometimes it's fearful when another child looks or acts much differently than, you know, what you know and in your world.
1: Yeah.
5: And it's kind of intimidating sometimes. So sometimes these kids are ostracized and stand out, you know? And I mean, I know kids that have gone through school and they've never had one friend or maybe one because they just stayed to themselves because they were different. And I think when a child embraces who they are, it acts like an emotional buffer against the world. It inspires empathy. And if we don't have empathy for each other,
1: and right, you hit my key word there. Empathy is at the top of emotional intelligence, because when you can put yourself in someone else's shoes, when you can have eyes to see them, maybe as God sees them and not how the rest of the world sees them, it changes the world.
5: Yes. And the thing is, they might not be learning empathy at home. Mm-hmm. I know from teaching, there's so many different backgrounds these kids come from. And I think in schools, we have to model it. We have to model empathy. We have to stress empathy. They have to live empathy. And, without it, it just makes things so difficult, as we can see today.
1: Absolutely.
5: Because, everything's chaotic today.
1: Yeah.
5: But, it enables kids to have resilience against peer pressure.
1: Mm.
5: And another thing is, and this kind of goes back to my first book that I wrote, unless they believe in themselves, really believe in themselves, they cannot create their dreams. They cannot create that reality.
1: Well, that's such a good point. If they're chasing somebody else's dreams and expectations, they don't even know who they are or what they want.
5: Right. Right. And a lot of times kids do certain things just to fit in.
1: Mm-hmm.
5: I just need to fit in. And I remember, because I was one of those kids that didn't fit in. For some reason, I was always on the outside of the important clique. And I remember trying to fit in. Just never worked.
1: How did you come up with Howie and the bear concept? Where did that come from?
5: Well, I live in the mountains.
1: Okay.
5: And we have bears. We have bears all over the place. A lot of my neighbors have Ring doorbells and they film them walking through the neighborhood. So they're kind of like built into my life.
1: Okay.
5: And as well as raccoons and bobcats. And we've got everything. Mountain lions. So we've got the whole gamut. So that was my point of reference. Let's start with animals, because animals are different.
1: Yes, they are.
5: And a lot of learning that kids do in school is based on like animals with concepts, difficult concepts, because they do have empathy for animals, most kids. And they do see animals as fragile and needing protection. And so when these storylines come up in stories and animals can embrace it, it really helps them go, yeah, that's me. That's me, you know?
1: Laura, that's such a great point. If we take a few minutes and just watch nature, I was watching a bird eat, the raccoon was eating the bird's food, and it just sat there waiting like patiently. And it was just this moment of, wow, nature is so kind and has so much to teach us as humans. That's such a beautiful point.
5: Yes.
1: Such a beautiful point. We talk about how much kids have changed over the years. I really appreciate the fact that you have years of experience to see where this has changed. What do you think has caused such a difference in where kids are today opposed to where you and I grew up?
5: Technology. From the time kids were able to use technology, they're on YouTube, they're online, and there are some really difficult consequences from that.
1: Mm-hmm.
5: Kids today have to navigate a really dangerous world. They really do. And that's why parents need to be completely involved in what they're doing online, all the way up to, when they're even 15. It's so important. And as we go on, certain things become acceptable in society and that they are not acceptable.
1: It's boiling that frog, right? Little at a time. You didn't go from A to Z. You went from A to B to C.
5: Right, yeah. Right. And, it's really easy for the outside world to erode values,
1: mm-hmm.
5: to erode what we know is good and right and true. And so kids are thrown into this crazy world, mm-hmm. with all this technology and now AI at their fingertips. The teachers and the parents and everybody involved, like everybody at the schools, all they're so devoted to the kids, the cafeteria people, the people that clean the school, the aides, they're so devoted. And kids need that. They need to be overseen as well as being seen and heard. They need someone watching, just like I've had problems in life. And I wish I had consulted somebody, you know, and figured out how to navigate certain things. You know, it's all about learning. It's all about learning and growing.
1: Laura, what would you say is the number one thing parents can do to start helping their children feel seen and heard, especially in those difficult teenage years when it feels like you can't do anything right?
5: Well, I'm finding that the schools are allowing kids to call themselves by different names. Sometimes it's not even a name. It's like a phrase. And I mean, that's a good thing, but I also see it as kind of a negative thing, because it's like, you know, your parents gave you that identity.
1: Right.
5: And you're saying, I don't want this identity. I want this identity. And as much as it's important for kids to be themselves and to express themselves, I think it's really important for them to start with who they are, who they really are. Mm-hmm. You know, I'm Patrick. I'm not SoundCloud, you know?
1: Wow.
5: I think until they can embrace who they are, they can have nicknames. I mean, sure. kids can have nicknames, but literally some of these kids change their identity completely. That is a tripwire for parents. It's like, I want to be supportive, but you know, I also want to, you know, keep the boundaries here, the safe boundaries. And it's very, very difficult. Parents of teenagers today have probably the hardest job they've ever had.
1: Sure. What would an introductory conversation to what you're talking about look like?
5: For example, if I was talking to children or adults?
1: Let's go with children for now.
5: Okay. I would start talking about how we're all different. Do I look like you? No, I don't look like, do you look like me? No.
1: Right.
5: Is that okay? Yeah, that's okay. Is everything about me fine? Yeah, and everything about you is fine. Right. And, you know, and we teach children from the beginning to treat people the way they want to be treated.
1: Right.
5: And that's really, really important. And I think that teachers can broaden kids' awareness by saying, there are so many differences out there. There's so many things that kids are drawn to. And you may be drawn to this. You may want your hair pink. You may, we are all third graders, or we're all kindergartners, and we are all learning and growing, and we all want to be the best we can be. Always and forever. And to do that, we have to accept that everybody's different and honor those differences.
1: Laura, that foundation that you're laying down, I know that there's a book called Everything I Needed to Know I Learned in Kindergarten. I mean, this is foundational stuff that, boy, around political season, hearing that advice that you're giving to, you know, third graders, kindergartners, you don't have to think the way I do. You don't have to look the way I do. You don't, you know, I respect you for who you are. That's such a beautiful thing that they're going to carry through difficult jobs and
5: yeah,
1: their whole life.
5: I mean, they're going to have bosses that aren't nice.
1: Sure.
5: They're going to have to work with people that don't like them or aren't friends with them. And you have to get to a point in yourself where it's not going to matter also what people think. Because if you are doing everything right and true, and you are not out of the bounds of what, you know, normal society, and I'm not talking about hair or dress or anything like that, but the norms, you know, then everybody should learn to live with everybody and appreciate what they bring to the world. Mm-hmm. Because every kid that's unique brings that uniqueness into our world. And hopefully all those unique ideas will hopefully smooth over some of the rough stuff we're going through.
1: You know, in the beginning, we talked about how Howie helps people not just be tolerated, but be celebrated. I just think that's a beautiful way to describe Howie, because my goodness, what you offer could really help make my life more complete? What, you know, like America is just such a small little place compared to the rest of the world. Open your minds, open your hearts to the people and other cultures. And we all look different.
5: Howie has that message. And so does my first book, Once Upon a Boy. I don't know if some kids get it at the end of that book, but I'm just bringing that book up because they're kind of tied together.
1: Oh, sure.
5: It was about making your dreams come true. And basically, Once Upon a Boy is like a fairy tale about how you can smash your dreams to smithereens.
1: Mm-hmm.
5: Really not even what makes them true, but how you can end them quickly. And, you know, at the end of the book, this little boy gets what he wants. He wishes for things and they come true. And, you know, he sits back at the end of it and he says, how in the world did I create all this? I couldn't have done this. Boom, it's gone. Because I notice when kids say, I can't do it. I can't. It's too hard. Math is too hard. Reading's too hard. I can't. They create that reality.
1: Their confidence is gone.
5: Yeah. So the only way that they can get past those things, so I try to teach kids, yep, it's hard. So acknowledge, yep, this is hard. Nope, I don't know it. Can I learn it? Yes. It might take longer than other people learning it, but that's okay. Because I am me and they are them. That's what I try to, you know, with both of those books, believe in yourself and your dreams can come true.
1: I'm going to ask you this. Is there a little bit of lore in Howie and Howie and lore?
5: Oh, yeah.
1: Tell me about that.
5: I am. And, you know, I persevered as a kid, even though I wasn't part of the in crowd. And I was lonely a lot. But when I was lonely, I would write. I would write books about dogs. I'd research plants, and I got through. And no matter, you kind of have to develop a little hard shell around your heart, so it's not so easily damaged by other people, because, you know, even people you work with can step all over you.
1: Sure.
5: And so I found a way to make my dreams come true. It's like from the time I was little, I want to do this. I want to do this. And as I got older, I added things. And that was always first and foremost, you know, was me accomplishing my dreams. Mm-hmm. And, you know, and life went on the way life goes on, and I'm doing fine. But I thought, I finally can write. I finally can express these ideas. And they're not, I mean, they're for adults as well as children.
1: I'm hearing that very much.
5: Yes, yes.
1: Is there a time that you can look back? I want to try to get into the heart and the mind of the author a little bit more. Is there a time that you can look back that you drew from that Howie is actually going through?
5: I would think, since we were all pretty much the same. We were very similar. And I went to a lot of private schools. I would say the things I was interested in didn't always jive with other people. The things I liked, the things, and I did attempt to fit in. But then when I realized, you know, that's not, you know, it's like if life is a game, this is not the way to play it.
1: Right.
5: So yeah, I struggled as a kid. And so when I watch other children struggling in school, and they're struggling with not only academics, but the social aspect of their classroom, the school, the teacher, you know, the principal, and all the rules that go along with that, it's just huge what they have to deal with. And I've seen more than one student just break apart because they haven't been given certain skills. This one boy in second grade, I'll never forget him. You know, he didn't, everybody was crisscross applesauce on the, you know, rug. And he took somebody's place and spread his legs way out. And I mean, it was on purpose. It was like, look at me, look at me. Mm-hmm. And of course, what the kids saw was somebody really annoying.
1: Right.
5: Somebody that was ruining their morning. And those kids do. I had a fourth grader say, this one child ruined my whole year. because they demanded so much attention. And I have to think that's because that kid is not being seen.
1: There's broken
5: and year after year after year. And so what do? You know, they're going to be that person in the classroom, you know, and it's sad because if we can start in kindergarten and first grade with those kind of values, teaching that, then kids don't have to go through so much because it'll just be ingrained in all of them. This is how we behave. This is how we think and how we feel.
1: Laura, I can't help but make a connection to how relevant this is for adults. I know that you're writing to kids, but my goodness, everything you're saying is we're even adults are so broken and need attention. And sometimes we lash out and we hurt people because we're broken inside and we don't feel like we're being seen and heard. I mean, this could be so clearly for adults.
5: Yeah, honestly. And my third book, The Leaf That Went on an Accidental Road Trip, based on a true story.
1: Oh my gosh, how fun.
5: They had a leaf stuck on their windshield, right?
1: Okay.
5: Well, this leaf was with us the whole trip. On the freeway, it did not blow apart on the way back. So I said, I'm going to write a book about this leaf. And so my leaf falls on a windshield up in the mountains on a car and is terrified because he doesn't know what's happening. And he's all of a sudden on a car that's moving. And so he goes through all these emotions. And I think of how many things in kids' lives that are new. I mean, every year it's a new grade, new kids, new teacher. Sometimes it's a new school. Sometimes it's a new state where, you know, there's so many things that they have to do that are firsts. And so this book takes kids through the emotional of it's scary. Oh, it's really scary. Okay. I'm noticing this. I'm noticing that. And getting themselves to a point where, okay, I'm okay. And I'm glad I did this.
1: We have to start kind of bringing this down already, which I have a billion other questions. We could keep going all afternoon. But I'm so taken by the size of your heart, the love that you see when you look around the world. It's not just children. It's not just people. It's nature. It's life. You just cherish life. And that I'm crying. I don't even know why, but it's a beautiful thing and you don't see it a whole lot. But you wrap your arms around the beauty that God has given us and you write it down and you're sharing it. And I just hope that this gets into the house of every person who sees this and they give it as gifts.
5: Me too.
1: Yeah.
5: Thank you so much.
1: You're so welcome. I want to give you the final thought on anything that you'd like to add. Maybe what is it that you're hoping that someone who reads this book, what is the takeaway?
5: First of all, don't take yourself so seriously, but understand, even if you're from kindergarten, you know, think about who you are. I mean, when I talk to kids in kindergarten, they have the most amazing stories. You know, and some of them are so intuitive and insightful. So my takeaway is that they start thinking about what's important to them. Am I different? How am I different? How does that help me? Because every strength will help you some way or another. And everybody has weaknesses. So embrace all of it. You know, Howie enjoys snowboarding. He enjoys everything. I mean, he's looking for his person, but he is not stopping living life. Mm. You know, so just be aware of who you are and the value that you present to the world from day one.
1: So beautifully said. I think that's a great place to end. But thank you so much. Thank you for joining us. Maybe
5: we'll catch up
1: to one of your other books, but have a wonderful day. Thank you again.
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0: Playing America's favorites, I'm Mr. Music Chuck Matthews on Greatest Hits USA. Next up, we've got the Village People, who, after having a huge hit with YMCA, were approached by a Navy spokesperson. He had the idea of writing a song as a recruitment tool for that branch of the military. Well, the producer, Jox Morali, sat down with Victor Willis, who was the cop in the group, and wrote another smash in 79. By the way, that ad

0: KSNY, Crosby, Stills, and Nash from 1970. It's now time to pick the biggest songs from the 60s and 70s. Just dial this number. 855-USA-HIT. Who's on the phone?
1: My name is Debbie. I'm calling from East Brunswick, New Jersey, and I would like to hear I Only Want to Be With You from the Bay City Rollers, 1970.

0: San Jose. And number 10, Dionne Warwick with a 68 playdate, who said she had never been to San Jose before she sang that song. 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

0: B.J. Thomas Aponis, 1975, who, by his own admission, was happy to be alive. Back in 1974, when he recorded that song, he was in the middle of a very heavy drug addiction with cocaine and amphetamines. That's Hey, Won't You Play Another Somebody Done Somebody Wrong song. Up next on Greatest Hits USA, I've got the top five countdown for this week in 1970.
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2: In just one day, Morgan's smile was completely transformed. 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
3: Before, I wouldn't want any attention on me. 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
1: Sure.
3: Now I feel like I can be myself. 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I can make jokes because I don't mind if people look at me now because I feel better about myself.
1: Why'd you choose here and how do you feel about that?
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3: And you guys were able to do that.
1: Yeah, that's a very good point. 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
10: 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Let's go!
0: 1970. Kicking things off at number five, Creedence Clearwater Revival, with a cut from their fifth LP called Cosmos Factory. And the Cosmo name? That came from an old warehouse in Berkeley, California, where the band rehearsed, played pool, and shot basketball. Here's Up Around the Bend.

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0: 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King. Here's Turn Back the Hands of Time.

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0: 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Here's ABC.

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0: Next up on Greatest Hits USA, Norman Greenbaum, whose music's been in many, many movies over the years. You've seen Wayne's World 2, Apollo 13, and Remember the Titans, to name a few. But the strange comes in the form of advertising. It's been used for funeral homes. Here's

0: 2, that's Norman Greenbaum, who you can place in the one-hit wonder file with Spirit in the Sky. Next up on Greatest Hits USA, I've got the number one record for this week in 1970.
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0: It's now time for the biggest hit this week in 1970. Out of Canada, the Guess Who with American Woman.
2: Number one.

0: Again this week, that was the Guess Who from 1970 with American Woman.
1: Next weekend.
0: Hey, coming up next weekend, we'll be taking more of your requests. In hour number two, we'll take a ride in the 67 Music Machine. And to finish off, a top five countdown from 1975. Until then, it's been a hoot, I gotta scoot. Remember, do what you want, dig what you do, because baby, that's what life is all about. Have a great week. Adios.
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11: Old Mackie is before the judge with her husband Bully by her side. Judge says, so I understand you're here because you stole a can of peaches. Maggie says, yes, Your Honor. Judge says, well, how many peaches do you think's in a can? Maggie says, about 4 peaches, Your Honor. Judge says, okay, I sentence you to 4 days in jail. Just then, husband Wooly speaks up. Your Honor, she also stole a can of peas.
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And the DJ didn't bring that to our wedding 30 years ago. I'll be off next Saturday celebrating our 30th wedding anniversary. Thanks for putting up with me for all these years. You crazy woman, you.

0: And I called her brother and invited her to a concert the first night we went back out after many years. 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And a big paint chips were dropping off the ceiling.
1: That we have left, we want to talk right down to earth in a language that everybody here can easily understand.

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1: Now there's some doo-wop for you. 856-696-0092 while you still got us here doing requests. Send one out to Lynn and Tracy out there in Millville. And don't forget Lynn's Deli. You can go sit and stare at a pile of rubble. You can go to the dispensary before breakfast across.

38 special by request, cruising 92.1-856-6960092. If you're out there, something you want to hear, they want you to stay indoors out of this smoky weather. So I guess you stay inside and smoke. I don't know.

1979 for that one. And back in 1981, we were at JFK Stadium watching George Thorogood, Journey, and the Stones. George Thorogood showed up dressed like one of us, and the second day, he showed up dressed like a rock star. He never looked back. We'll get to some more of that stuff in just a little while. 856-696-0092. Here's some Elvis for you. Yeah, the other Elvis.

Yeah, a little Ted Nugent there, cruising 92.1. 856-696-0092. Still got about 25 minutes to get yours in.

One of the best voices in rock and roll history, and he killed it all with his heavy smoking, man. He was a heavy, heavy, heavy smoker, just like everybody was back in the day. I was just lucky enough to quit over 20 years ago. Didn't take any holy water, but it did take a miracle.

Taking you back to 1983 for this one. Shame I never got to see the little giant myself. Here he is, Ronnie James Dio, cruising 92.1. Something you want to hear? You know the number.

Yeah, Ronnie James Dio and that Holy Diver cruise of 92.1. Taking you back almost, man, probably 40-some years for that one. And this one's taking you back probably 50 years. Here's some rainbows.

All right, according to the Weather Channel, we have a severe weather threat with a tornado watch. Prepare to take shelter if necessary. There's a likely risk of severe weather. Of course there is. I'm working on my yard, so Mother Nature's got to pick up some more stuff and carry it away. Maybe I should just sit back and have one and watch them take it. Saturday night, bottoms up. But don't drive if you are.

0: 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Tell Dawn I said hi. I don't know, maybe she's got ice cream man in the back.
1: Dedicate one to the ladies. Summertime sip, bang, need something to keep you cool. 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

Yeah, got Matt hungry for some ice cream here. It's Cruiser 92.1. I'm going to try to leave you with this one, maybe one or two. Here's David Bowie and one of my favorite songs from him. Since you're not calling to make a request, here's what you get.

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Now, this week I'm going to continue the theme I had going last week, which was songs that you know by artists that you know, but maybe you didn't realize that they actually recorded this song. 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

Cruising 92.1 WVLT. The Vibrations right there and their take on Since I Fell For You. Here's a fabulous sound of the Magnificent Men.

Cruising 92.1 WBLT. My buddy Billy Horner right there taking on a spinner's tune. Now, 57, Johnny Mathis did this one. In 58, the Four Freshmen did it, and here they are.

Cruising 92.1 WVLT. Some heavenly harmonies right there. Here's my buddy Anthony, Anthony the Sophomores, and his version of In the Still of the Night on the Steve Kirk Show.

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Now, a lot of artists covered Motown songs, so I'm going to give you Barry White right now doing Standing in the Shadows of Love.

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Barry White doing that Motown cover. And speaking of Motown covers, here's the Stray Cats right now.

0: Cruising 92.1 WVLT. The Righteous Brothers did it in 1965, but that takes us back to 1958. That's Bobby Freeman. And I'll be back on the other side of these messages.
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The Olympics right there. And here are the Rivieras. And a Glenn Miller tune.

Cruising 92.1 WBLT. I got the Jaggers up here right now, and they're going to do a Major Harris tune. Jimmy Ross on lead.

Cruising 92.1 WVLT, the Jaggers and Love Won't Let Me Wait. From the Jaggers, now we go to Ronnie Dyson, and he's going to take on a main ingredient tune.

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And, of course, you get it worldwide at famous56bossradio.com. Up next, they got the Righteous Brothers, and they're going to do a Tony Williams and the Platters tune, and a great job they do. When the

Cruising 92.1 WVLT. I got the Manhattans up right now, and they're going to do their version of a song that the Casinos had a hit with. A little different arrangement, but nicely done.

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0: Good evening, everyone. You are live with former Assemblywoman Beth Sawyer.
1: And Carmelo Zampaglione of Gippstown, the great Gippstown, New Jersey.
0: How are you, Carmen?
1: I'm doing well. And yourself?
0: Well, it seems like the last time we were here together, we got a big storm. Mm. We are the rainmakers. You know what happens when they make it rain?
1: Yeah, but without rain, the beauty of flowers.
0: Exactly.
1: Come on, it's all in good, you know?
0: You're absolutely
1: so,
0: right.
1: So, couple things. What do you think, you know? Our president goes on the air, on TV, and three major stations say, you know what? We're not going to put him on the air. So, if that doesn't tell you...
0: Tell me that you weren't part of the fraud without telling me you were part of the fraud.
1: Thank you. Does that admit guilt or what?
0: It admits guilt. Right? It's absolutely ridiculous. If you're not willing to report the news, then are you really reporters? No. They have manipulated our country. They've manipulated the world. I want to say real quick, you know what one of the best things that has happened with the World Cup coming to America is that Europeans, people from all over the world,
1: get to see it, right,
0: are going home and raving about how wonderful America is, how they had this perception that America was this horrible place to be and that they were not going to be welcome here, and they've been raving, absolutely raving.
1: Well, you know what? It comes down to the entire program that has been the new Democratic Socialist Party. I started writing that on Facebook. Now I'm looking, and a lot of the Washington pages are using that lingo, calling it the new Democrat Socialist Party. We are on phase two of the Democratic... Well, no, let's jump to New Jersey real quick. I got to get something out. This is Carmen's grievances time. So, for the month of... we have Democrats warning us that Donald Trump's Medicaid changes would be catastrophic to New Jersey. And in the same breath in this last budget, Beth, do you know they cut out $260 million from the New Jersey Medicaid spending fund? Now, if...

0: working in the Delaware.
1: So here's a question. What state do I go to? Do I go to Florida like everybody else?
0: It's a good thing that you brought that up, because for the listeners out there, we talked about last week that we had the greatest governor of our lifetime, America's governor, Ron DeSantis. I was able to host him at the Union League for a couple of days for a fundraiser for Pennsylvania's next governor, Stacey Garrity, who is the Pennsylvania state treasurer. And we had an affordability fireside chat that was talking just about what you just brought up. It was amazing. I mean, it's absolutely one of my proudest moments in politics, was to be able to bring two great leaders together. We have Governor Ron DeSantis, who is a veteran that went to Iraq with Navy SEAL 1. He earned the Bronze Star. And Stacey Garrity, who has served our country for 30 years, a retired colonel who was called the Princess of the Desert. Having them both be able to be under one roof at the same time, but being able to sit down with them and have a conversation about affordability, and to hear what the greatest governor I've ever had in my lifetime talk about how he's literally saved billions. Now, that's with a B, billions of dollars for his taxpayers since his term began almost 8 years ago. He's coming to the end of his final term. There is a primary happening right now. It looks like Byron Donalds will probably come out in that ahead. But to listen to him talk at the event about how he was able to veto stuff and compare that to, he passed his budget with flying colors, why not? And then you look at New Jersey, how the last budget that was passed by a Republican, Chris Christie, fake Republican, but he was still ran as a Republican, passed his budget around 28 point something million dollars. And now 8 years later, going into the ninth budget since he's left office, we're at $61.1 billion. And that got passed pretty much the last day of June. And then Pennsylvania, they literally just got their budget passed this past Sunday, not even a week ago. So how great, like, to think that I had the best governor ever, who literally is showing you that it can be done. You can save billions of dollars in taxes. He walks the walk. Like, he's showing you. It's not hearsay. There's tons of documented proof. Then I had the Pennsylvania state treasurer, who's running for governor, who knows the Pennsylvania budget inside and out. The only thing that would have made it better is if I would have had Vicki Flynn, Assemblywoman Vicki Flynn, and Assemblyman Jerry Schaffenberger there. But unfortunately, they were not able to make it. And I want to give a big shout out, not to change the subject, but happy, happy birthday, Victoria Flynn. I hope you had a fabulous day with your friends and families, and many wishes come true. But
1: truly, happy birthday, Victoria.
0: It was really incredible. And it was, now Governor DeSantis, he spoke for a while, and Stacey, I mean, Stacey had the opportunity to really showcase her knowledge. I mean, she's a very smart woman. When she got out of the military after serving 30 years, she was a businesswoman. Now she's the Pennsylvania state treasurer. She held her own with the governor of Florida, who has, I mean, he has set the bar for what every governor should be achieving across this country. He is basically eliminating property taxes for his residents. And he said, you know, they already don't charge state income tax. So imagine that, New Jersey. Not only are you paying some of the highest real estate taxes in the country, you also have to pay state income tax. So they don't have state income tax. He's pretty much wiping out real estate taxes for properties that are $500,000 or less, which that's a large population of Florida that has houses for $500,000 or less. And anything over that is going to have a big reduction in their taxes, because he says, we don't need the money. They have reached their constitutional limit for the surplus that they're allowed to have. So he's like, how can I give back this money to the taxpayers, because we don't need it? Because he's ran such a flawless term where he's done amazing things. And also, he was able to talk about how he did not cut programs that would affect our seniors, our veterans, and our kids that needed the most. So, Carmen, I wish you would have been there. We have Stacey Garrity's going to be calling in any minute. She'll be calling here shortly, and we're going to get her on the phone to talk about it. But it really was an opportunity to have two incredible people come together and talk about what he's done, what she sees happening in Pennsylvania, and what she's going to do as governor. And to have Governor DeSantis

0: scientists make that trip from Florida to come up and do a favor to help a fellow patriot and to help me raise money for Stacey's campaign. I mean, Governor DeSantis, I know you're over in London, but I truly cannot thank you enough. I can't thank your family enough. His beautiful wife, Casey, was there. His kids were there. I'm honored that I was able to spend the time that I had with him and his family and just everything that he did. He was so relaxed. We have a bunch of people are going to be calling in over the next hour to talk about their experience with Governor DeSantis. And like I said, truly one of my proudest moments in politics so far.
1: Yep. And one thing before she calls in, I want to add something to your conversation. New Jersey, what Beth just said is a great, great story that she just told. The only thing that's going to save us is the Democrats, the centered Democrats. I'm not talking about the new Democratic Socialist Party that has taken over parts of our country, let alone our state. You Democrats, listen clearly. It's not about who's Republican, who's Democrat. You need to step up and save your state. It has nothing to do with the Republicans of New Jersey. You guys need to step up and join. Guess what? The time has come when a new governor is going to be picked for this state, and we got to pick the right one.
0: Well, I think we have a big opportunity to take over the state of New Jersey because of how poorly Mikey Sherrill is doing, especially when it comes to affordability. I mean, this state is just getting pretty much impossible to stay here unless you're making either you're on government assistance, you're an illegal, or you make enough, you're considered wealthy that you can afford it. But we talked about our young men and women and the fact that the average person, the average age of the average person buying a house now is 40 years old. 40 years old. I bought my first house, I was 25 years old, my first house. And that's not happening. We have more and more adult children living with their parents, staying at home because they just cannot afford to go out and achieve the American dream of homeownership. And Governor DeSantis really touched all those points where he's making it affordable to be in Florida. And now if you look and see what's happening in West Palm Beach, Stephen Ross, who is the owner of the Miami Dolphins, he's a multi-billionaire. He's putting billions of dollars into developing downtown West Palm Beach to be the Wall Street of the South. And people are moving there by the thousands because they want to escape New York City and Pennsylvania and New Jersey because the affordability is not there. I actually was able to tease the governor a little bit. I said, Governor, you know, I've been in the real estate business for 31 years. I've been a broker since 2018, I guess actually 2015. I think I opened up my 2015, got my license. I'm sorry, 2017, got my license, opened up my own business in 2019. I said, my biggest competitor is in the room right here, right now at the Union League. I never thought that would happen. Everybody's looking around the room wondering who it was. And I said, it's you, Governor DeSantis, because you are taking so many people out of Pennsylvania and New Jersey, where I'm licensed, and you're getting them to move to Florida because of affordability. It looks like we have Stacey Garrity live on the line. Hi, Stacey. Thank you so much for calling in. I am so excited to talk about the event and what an incredible job that you did highlighting your plan for when you become Pennsylvania's next governor. And I'm just going to let you talk about the event and your experience, and then I'll give you our takeaway. But I'm honored that you're calling in and that we were able to pull that off. It was just truly one of the most proudest moments of my life.
2: Oh, Beth, thank you so much for pulling it together. It was a wonderful event. I mean, the governor came in. He was so gracious. The room was filled. I mean, there are so many people from Pennsylvania and New Jersey that just love him. They admire him. And he was such an inspiration because he talked about everything that he had done to turn Florida around. And Florida used to be basically similar to Pennsylvania. So to me, it gave me, I think it inspired all of us. And again, it was wonderful. And you know what? It led to a lot of great things. Because then we did the event, the Defense and Innovation Summit with the President and Dave McCormick.
0: Yep.
2: And the President basically flat out said Shapiro doesn't have what it takes, and then polling came out and it has Shapiro down 5, and you know, in spite of spending $6 million. So I think Governor DeSantis is our good luck charm.
0: I think you're absolutely right, and it's great to see that you are gaining momentum. And I was honored to be the one to highlight the fact that people wrote you off in 2020. They said, there's no way you're beating this incumbent. He was Ed Rendell's right-hand guy. He was running the Constitution Center in Philadelphia as a Rhodes Scholar. And people were saying, as you said before, Stacey, that, you know, forget it, come back. You got a great resume, but you're not beating this guy. And you won, and he outraised you 11-1. And then we go for your reelection, and when you're on the ballot with President Trump in 2024, you won the state of Pennsylvania by 7 points, almost 8 points. President Trump won by 4. So you got way more votes than President Donald Trump. You had 500,000 more votes than Josh Shapiro did when he ran for governor. You were the highest vote getter statewide for any candidate in Pennsylvania. So I believe and I can feel that you will be Pennsylvania's next governor. And I'm so proud that I've gotten to know you and we've become great friends. And I see you in your moment and how you are with people. You have this genuineness about you that you cannot fake. The time you spend with people, the respect that you give people is something you don't really often see in somebody at your level. And of course, you know, the service that you have given to our country and now that you're giving back as a public service is truly, truly amazing. And I'm proud to be by your side and watch you just glow and grow. And you're out there. You're killing it.
2: Well, thank you. I mean, it seems like, you know, the more people get to know Josh Shapiro, the more they know that, you know, this is a governor that's more interested in Pennsylvania Avenue than helping Pennsylvania families. And the only thing I care about is Pennsylvania. My only ambition is to serve. And you know that I would not be doing this if I didn't know that, you know, Pennsylvania needs a turnaround. And like you've heard me say 100 times, you know, we are the state that, you know, we're the birthplace of freedom and liberty, the place where the, you know, America's enduring dream of life, liberty, and the pursuit of happiness began. So it's ridiculous that we're squandering our blessings. And there's no way that we should be ranked 38th economically, 39th in education, 41st overall. We should be leading the nation in every metric because we have so many blessings. But under his failed leadership and bad policy, you know, it's not happening, and Pennsylvanians can't afford it.
0: And if anybody knows that, it's you, Stacey. I mean, I was talking earlier about how your budget literally just got passed this past Sunday, not even over a week ago, and that you had a front row seat for what was happening in the state of Pennsylvania. We see what happened in New Jersey. She passed one of the biggest budget we've ever had. So the affordability has been lost. It's been truly lost in New Jersey, and it's going down the rabbit hole in Pennsylvania. But I loved the way that you talked about how you were going to save taxpayers' money, what you were going to do for the school system, and you had so many great points. I've had more phone calls. I figure I get a lot of phone calls about Governor DeSantis. I've had more phone calls about Stacey Garrity from my friends on both sides of the bridge saying, Stacey Garrity needs to be the next governor of Pennsylvania. How can I help? She is truly amazing. She has a plan. She's articulate. You're a smart woman. I mean, you have a great education. You're a businesswoman. And now you're the Pennsylvania State Treasurer. What better person to be governor than you?
2: Well, what I know is that, you know, Josh Shapiro doesn't lead. And that's why we're in the mess that we're in. That's why insurance costs are up 25-35%. You know, utility bills are up 40-50%. It's bad policy. And he is so proud that we're spending billions when he first came into office. And, you know, again, that just blows my mind because families have to live within their means. And our state government should be doing the same thing.
0: I totally agree with you. I know that you have an event, so if you have time, please keep talking. But at any time, I know you're going into another event. I have not seen anybody work as hard as you, so you're always off and doing something.
2: Yes, I'm actually in New Jersey, your neck of the woods. So, yeah, we're just pulling in to the temple, so I have to jump off. But it's always a pleasure to be on with you, and you are a patriot, Beth, and I am blessed to have you as a friend.
0: Thank you. You too. Enjoy the day. Say hello to everyone, and I can't wait to see you. She's a powerhouse, and you know what's frustrating is she's not getting the attention from the media that she deserves. And I'll tell you what, people are going to wake up. They are underestimating her, one, because she's a woman, and they're going to be shocked. You're going to start to see the polls tightening. I see what's happening right now is the Democrats are turning on Josh Shapiro. And I can say this for anybody that's listening. I'm Jewish, so don't get offended about what I'm ready to say. You have the Democrats will never, ever, ever allow a Jew to run for that primary. They're going to keep him out. They're going to do everything. And that means losing this group. If he has to lose this gubernatorial race to keep him out of the primary for the presidential election, they will do it. They will work against him because they create so much anti-Semitism that it's going to be exposed because they are not going to let a Jew be the president of the United States. So they're going to try to work on him now. I already see the momentum already changing against him, and I think he's going to be in for a real eye-opener.
1: Yeah. I mean, I got a point of view with that. You know, you have this takeover of the socialist takeover that we're faced with, and people know about it. It's nothing, no big secret. And the proxy is that they're all against Israel. The Islam, they're against Israel, and they're using the fact of Israel to try to turn this all around. So the Democrats are beholden. The ones that have changed over, that are now becoming the Socialist Party of America, are basically now going against going against Israel, and part of the deal is we will support you if you go against Israel. This is one big sellout.
0: I don't know how any Jewish person could go against Israel and vote for a Democrat that creates anti-Semitism. So, I mean, anti-Semitism is on the rise.
1: Right.
0: I mean, it is scary what is going on.
1: Yep.
0: I got to share a fun story. We went to the Major League Baseball games, and it was really a lot of fun. Stacy and I took the subway, and I was running late coming from New Jersey into the city, and I had to meet her at the Union League. And I said, we have two choices. We can either, A, I'll drive, but we're going to get stuck in traffic, or everybody's telling me to take the subway. So she looked at me. I looked at her. I'm like, okay, it's a first for me, but let's go. And I warned her. I said, listen, I have a nose like a bloodhound, so I don't do good with, like, terrible smells of urine and feces, so I hope I don't start, dry heaving or vomiting when we go down the subway stairs.
1: Oh, Lord.
0: Carmen, I got to tell you, I think
1: clean.
0: That Philadelphia went out and bought every chemical to clean they possibly could, because the first step I took, I could not believe how clean it smelled down there. And if you are going to the game, it's the easiest way to get there.
1: Right.
0: Coming home was a little tough because everybody jumps on. It was just really hot because there was no air conditioning. But we were back in like 7 minutes. And, you know, what a great time. I'm not a big baseball person. My kids, both of them were not too happy. Like, the last person to shout those tickets is you, Mom. Yeah, it should have been us. But we really, really had a great time, and just being able to be with the governor during this time and Stacy, like, life is good.
1: Yeah. Hey, look, the as far as being clean and all that, the new mayor that took over, she's got some weird things about her, but one thing she did say, and she's doing, she's cleaning up. And I mean, me and Teresa went to City Hall, and when the 1 year in 2015 we went, everything was grungy, dirty inside of City Hall in that area. You know, it's a beautiful spot. And then she became mayor, and soon after that, we visited again, and we were just blown away on the beauty and how clean everything was. She took it upon herself to clean that city up, and perhaps she's doing the same with the subways. Kudos to her. There's some things that I totally disagree with the way she handles things, but you know what? You live and learn.
0: I do see her party turning against her as well because she's too moderate for this socialist, communist agenda that they have. I just wish that she would work on getting the homeless cleaned up there because, you know, being in, I told you I went to Chicago a month and a half ago and I was really nervous. Like, I didn't know what to expect. The cleanest city. I saw one homeless person, and we were all over the city. It's not like we were just in one spot. We were all over the city, and I was truly amazed. And then you come back to Philadelphia, you can't take three steps without running into somebody who's homeless, somebody who's on drugs, especially in front of City Hall, everything that happens out there. I mean, this, and it is. It's the commonwealth of our country. It's the birthplace, as Stacey said, of freedom. It's just, it doesn't have to be that way, because I do remember a time before COVID where we were ranked the number one city in the country, and it was truly, I'd walk all over the city anytime, morning, noon, and night, and I was never afraid. Now, I am afraid to go two blocks in the city.
1: Well, I gotta say this to you. We got some time still.
0: Sure.
1: I gotta say this. So I've been doing a job in Camden, right by the Cooper Hospital. We're doing a major road, putting in a road there. And I'll tell you what, you know, you talk about New Jersey, Philadelphia, and Camden, the amount of work they're doing in that area is phenomenal. But you know what? Sad. And what's when you see not older homeless, but young kids literally living in the streets. Like there was this real quick. There was a van parked on like in an alleyway, kind of like with a tree falling over. And I was like, wow, look at that. And I was parked there waiting to get loaded. And I looked over and here some young girl crawls out of the window of this van. She was sleeping in that van at 9 o'clock in the morning, crawls out of the window and walks down the street. And I'm like, you got to be kidding me. And this is the kind of stuff. Look, for the rest of our lives, we're going to have homeless people, but we need to do a better job, period. I'll just leave it at that.
0: We absolutely need to do a better job. I went to Camden, I guess it would have been like 2023, and I went with a gentleman that he had brand new coats that he wanted to hand out to the homeless. And it was scary what I saw. I mean, there's a, it almost felt like we were in a third world country. I'm like, how is this right here in New Jersey? How dilapidated it was. And it just like so many places abandoned. But the number of people that were on the street, and then you see the methadone clinics, they were all empty. It was the most bizarre thing. And he said to me, don't ever try coming back here alone because it's really dangerous. I'm like, yeah, no kidding. But I'm very grateful for everything that he was doing to help. He was really trying to help veterans. And we went all over the place trying to find veterans to get brand new coats. So it's just there's a lot of people that are suffering in Camden. There's no reason why Camden should be looking like a third world country. Looks like we have another caller on the line. Caller, oh, this is Chris Wolfington. Christopher.
3: Hello.
0: Thank you for calling in. How are you?
3: I'm fine, thank you.
0: Well, I want you to give us your best, like, 10-minute summary of, I know you went, you had the honor of golfing with Governor DeSantis. I want you to talk a little bit about that and talk about the event and let her, and talk about how you and I know each other.
3: Well, I, first of all, it's a phenomenal event. And one of the things I love about people like you, Beth, and other people that, you know, pick up the stick and get into the arena and fight the good fight, because most people just, you know, I think when I think about politics and government, I think most people just want the government to leave us alone and let us do our thing and earn our money and take care of our families and our children. But sometimes, you know, you got to get out there and put out the fight to make sure our values are being preserved, constitutional rights. And that event that was on Tuesday was literally the perfect example of that. I thought the discussion on affordability was very timely. And, you know, the fact that Governor DeSantis was in town and I had a chance to play golf with him, thanks to you, Beth, so I can't tell you how grateful I am of that.
0: And, you can tell me every time you take me out to dinner, Christopher, and the bill comes and I have alligator arms, I'm going to say, remember who got you to golf with the governor. Don't ever forget that.
3: No. I will still stick you with the bill, I promise.
0: So you can tell your great-grandchildren.
3: No. What I'm going to say is I'll pretend that I'm liberal and I'll say, you know, you can pay your own way, Beth.
0: That's great. And my way,
3: I'm just kidding, Beth. I'm just kidding. I was raised right. Golf or no golf, I would pick up the bill.
0: Your family when it comes to that.
3: But I'll tell you what was kind of funny, and golfers will understand this. We played out in Aronimink, which is a very long golf course. And we walked, we had caddies, and we played 18 holes in 2 hours and 47 minutes, which is basically speed golf to the extreme. I learned something, a valuable lesson, that I don't play well during speed golf because I didn't play up to my... up to my normal standards. The governor played very well, but most importantly, you know, there was no politics. All he did was talk about different golf courses. What have you played here? What have you played there? You know, how things in Florida, how things in PA, New Jersey. It was like I played golf with any one of my friends that I would have played with on any other given day. He's just a down-to-earth, really great guy. I had a chance to meet his wife and his kids, who you can just tell they're just a great normal family. No pomp, no circumstance, just good people. In fact, after the event, Beth, you know, everyone was kind of like, all the adults were wanting to, you know, sit around the table and talk politics. I'm like, I just wanted to talk to the kids. They were just really nice, and his wife was really nice. So I'm like, I don't want to be bothered with everybody else. The other thing that was cool, Beth, I never really got to know Stacy, and I'm really glad you had that event. I just wish it was bigger, because she's one of those people that you spend 5 minutes with her, and you're like, wow, this is an impressive woman who has great leadership skills, and I think would do Pennsylvania proud. I know my 85-year-old mother loves her, and would love to hit the pavement on her behalf. But, you know, overall, I think the whole experience, getting two really bright political leaders in one room at a great place like the Union League, I think you outdid yourself, Beth Sawyer.
0: Well, thank you. I was going to say, you know, that we couldn't get any more people into that room. I mean, I don't even think I had 2 weeks to work on getting people there. We had over 100 people packed into a room on a Tuesday afternoon coming off America 250, and literally he promised he's going to come back. He's going to come back in the fall, and we're going to do a nighttime event, and it's going to focus around the same thing to help Stacey and to help other Republicans. But I was super impressed at how many people came and were able to take off work. As you know, Republicans actually have jobs, so they do have to work. It's not the easiest thing for people to get out of work and come. But I was impressed by how many people from both sides of the bridge were there, and I got to meet some incredible people from Pennsylvania that I've never met before. And I have to say thank you to the Philadelphia Honor Guard that came out and presented the colors. They did an amazing, amazing job. We had Captain David Christian, who was there as well, who's highly decorated, and he led us in the Pledge of Allegiance. So I was very happy to have that. We had a ton of veterans in the room. We had John Sammons, who's the former sheriff of Gloucester County. He came with his wife, Carolyn, who's a deputy mayor of Elk Township. We had the Gloucester County Commissioner candidate, Catherine Falcone, came. And, of course, I have to give a big shout-out to Charles Hughes and Tony Alvaro, who are the biggest proponent of Say No to the GCL. I mean, and then one of the coolest things that we had happen is that all I had to hear about for 2 days was that Governor wanted his cheesesteaks from Angelo's, and that's he kept saying, like, I'm getting the cheesesteaks, right? And as I told Chris and the governor, as long as you guys get off that golf course on time and you get back to the Union League by 11:30, you'll get the cheesesteaks, but you better not be late.
3: Well, Beth, I just want to go, it wasn't just me. It was funny, even though you asked me to keep things on. He was very considerate of the timeline for you and for the team and the people that were attending. You know, I don't mean to pick on politicians, but that's very rare. Yes. He I just got the impression that he was dialed in, that he wanted to be respectful of that, and that probably had to do with why we were able to play in 2 hours and 57 minutes. But I will say this with the event. It's a testimony to a couple of things. One, to you, Beth, and people like you that actually take the time, make the effort, and care enough to actually, you know, just invest time, treasures, and resources that they have to make events like this happen. I think the people that attended, you know, getting engaged is a big part of the challenge, right? Getting voters to be engaged, not only to vote, but to, you know, go out, listen to these candidates, you know, listen to these strategies and ideas. The fact that you had one governor who successfully used conservative, traditional American values to build and fix a state like Florida and make every metric you can think of, Florida is winning. And then to share those ideas and strategies with, you know, another candidate from another state and watch the two of them just exchange their thoughts and ideas and showing that Pennsylvania, with the right leadership, is not, and Jersey as well. Jersey had their chance. They could have had Jack Cittarelli, and they blew it. And they're paying for it now.
0: Absolutely.
3: Like, you couldn't pay me. If you bought me a house, said, here's a house in New Jersey, it's free, I wouldn't live there.
1: Wow. That's a statement coming from a guy that just retired, and I just heard that New Jersey is the worst state in the country to retire from.
3: If you're lucky, you can retire.
1: Yeah.
3: You know what? But here's the problem, or here's maybe this is unfair of me to say because I live in Pennsylvania. You sleep in the bed you made.
1: Yep.
3: You had a chance to elect a great governor with a lot of experience. Instead, you let someone pull the wool over your eyes because they had, you know, maybe flew a helicopter one time and is just pushing these socialistic, you know, liberal woke agendas that are crazy. And the only thing that I can say, and Beth, I wanted to bring this up because I heard about it. The fact that the Third Court of Appeals found that New Jersey's ban on, you know, assault on the Second Amendment was unconstitutional is just a great win. And I think it's important people understand it is not a win for gun rights. It is not. It is a win for constitutional protection and constitutional freedoms and constitutional rights. Today, it happened to be related to guns, but tomorrow it could be free speech. You know, so the fact that, thank God, there's some insane people out there. I mean, some sane people out there that recognize that our founding fathers had an idea. It was an experiment. It was working. Don't mess with it.
0: Well, listen, when they passed that bill and Governor Murphy signed the law, they knew it was unconstitutional. And what the taxpayers have to understand, it costs you so much money to get that bill to come to fruition and get on the governor's desk, knowing that it was going to be challenged in court, knowing that it was going to cost taxpayers money to defend what the legislature did and what the governor did, to have the outcome that they were wrong, it was unconstitutional, the bill's overturned. And this happens all the time, and it's frustrating because when you have these conversations with your colleagues, it's like, come on, guys, why are we playing the same song and dance? But that's where the word, you know, the whole saying of political theater comes into play, where that's exactly what it was. Playing to their audience, playing to the left, during elections to get votes and knowing that it's going to get overturned. Because one of the people that was a sponsor on that bill, I sat with him on the agricultural committee. I subbed in, and it was crazy because it was all about deer hunting and the population of control of deer and deer hunting. And I wanted to be on that committee because I grew up in Northwestern Pennsylvania, and we still shut schools down for the first day of doe and the first day of buck. And he was all about hunting and guns. And when it was over, I said, are you sure you're a Democrat? And he started laughing because I like guns. And then he was a sponsor of this bill.
1: Yeah.
0: And it's just it's crazy.
3: Well, Beth, not to interrupt, but one of the things I think that's important that needs to be said, because there's a lot of debate about guns on the left and the right, and people talk about, you know, the right to protect yourself, self-defense, and property. It's actually has nothing to do with what the Second Amendment's about. The Second Amendment, as it's laid out, is so the citizenry can protect itself from its own government.
1: Exactly.
3: That's, and by the way, that's what it was intended for.
1: Yep.
3: And so at the end of the day, there, you know, I just want you to think, you know, in our time we don't think of it that way, but you think of any sort of government overthrow, it's usually the first thing that happens, whoever controls the army, you know, is able to overthrow, you know, the citizenry. And at the end of the day, it is crucially important that, you know, as you United States citizens, in being consistent with the Constitution, that we always have the right to bear arms for the sole purpose, if there's ever a need, to protect ourselves from our own government. And unfortunately, the way our government acts sometimes at the state and federal level, it's not too crazy to think that that's a necessary freedom.
0: You're absolutely right. Hey, Chris, I want to thank you for calling in. We have Steve DiIorio on the line holding. And again, thank you for everything you did to help that event. Thank you for introducing me. And also thank you for being a true patriot. You've always been one of the people that stands up and helps me out every chance I have, you and Alicia. And I'm very grateful for both of you.
3: Great, Beth. I wouldn't have been there if it wasn't for you. They probably wouldn't even have let me in the room. So thank you.
0: You're welcome.
3: See ya.
0: Bye. All right. We have WVLT 92.1 host Steve DiIorio live on the line. Hello, Steve.
1: Hello, Steve.
4: Hello, Beth and Carmen. How are you folks?
0: We are wonderful. Thank you for calling in.
4: Well, Matt's going to take care of you. He said he's going to stand outside in the parking lot with an aluminum umbrella so he can take the hit.
1: He pre-warned us already.
0: Yeah, there's severe thunderstorm warnings from now until 6:15 p.m., yep. So a lot going on. But I wanted to talk to you. I guess I wasn't supposed to say that. Matt got a little feisty. Go ahead and tell us that what happened, what your thoughts are on the event.
4: Well, it was very exciting. I got to tell you, Beth, as always, you're always in your element when you're around good people. You were up there. You shined on the stage. You made, I don't know how you did it, but you made DeSantis and Stacey look really good. And there was a lot of great people there. I'll tell you what, I met so many new people, probably 40, 50 people. Now my contacts in my phone have just increased by like 10%. And it was a lot of fun. The food was great. The room was the setting was perfect. I don't know. Stacey is just, she's growing on me, and I've always liked her from the beginning. I'm just concerned that she's not getting the oxygen and the attention that she needs. But I think after this event, I've got to be honest with you, Tuesday's event was the turning point. I really believe that.
0: Well, you see, it's now getting national attention. They're picking it up. They're talking about it all over the country and talking about how great it was or not so great. The governor, DeSantis, came all the way up from Florida to help a fellow patriot with a fundraiser. And this is one of many to come. I'm very excited for future fundraisers to come up. I'm not going to disclose what they are now, but there's some big stuff that's going to happen from now until November with her and her campaign. And I can't, but listen, from the minute I met her, and my son, too, I have to say, my son, the minute he met her, he's like, Mom, she's going to be the next governor. He's like, she is phenomenal. She reminds me of everybody you grew up with. And it's just her, she's so genuine. And you can't fake that, Steve. You know you can't fake that. And she's just, she's very accommodating to people. She's very accessible. I can't believe how many people have her cell phone number. And she answers the phone and she does call you back.
4: That's great. Now, Carmen, you might appreciate this. I have friends of mine that were in the Biden White House, and a lot of times they would send me correspondence. I just got a copy of this letter after Tuesday. It's from President Xi Jinping from China. He said, Dear Mr. Biden, how come you let Gowdy and DeSantis be in Philadelphia? Please, I will not send checks no more to you and Hunter unless you stop this now. Thank you. Your friend, Xi Jinping.
1: And you know he did, too. I'll tell you what.
4: I know.
1: That after the president's talk for us, it really exposed a lot of, look, we all knew what he was saying that night was true. And when he put the nail in the coffin, but the unfortunate thing that I'm looking at is, you know, when the fish is that big, I don't know if they can put a pin on them. You know what I mean, Steve? I think expose it, move on, and learn from it. But the key thing is, we have to pass the SAVE Act. If we don't pass it, it's not going to mean nothing. Because the state of New Jersey needs a change. And 54 years of constant rule, and now the Socialist Party of America has pretty much taken over this sanctuary state of ours. And you know what, my friend? I live in the home me and my father built with our hands. I do not want to give it up and move out of state because I'm retired. It's the saddest thing in the world to know that the grandbaby's got to stay in Jersey and you got to go. It just doesn't make sense. You know?
5: And there's so much of that happening. I mean, it's just crazy how many people are packing up and moving out. Right. They're moving down to places like Florida and Texas and North Carolina and South Carolina and Tennessee. I mean, we are losing the population. But what's replacing the population is these illegals. I mean, you see the amount of money that we are spending on housing and feeding and giving them health care. I mean, that you see the new reports coming out of how many of these illegals are using the emergency rooms as their primary care, and they're driving up the cost of medical expenses is absolutely absurd. And somebody's got to get this under control. I was hoping that Mikey Sherrill would get it under control, but no, which she's supporting. Yeah. And I truly believe these are their voters, so they're going to want to keep them here. We have almost a million illegals in the state of New Jersey alone. And when you take money out of the state budget and you take money out of Meals on Wheels, you took $2 million away from our seniors, the most vulnerable people in the state of New Jersey, so that you could provide legal representation for these illegals in Delaney Hall is just, it's disgusting.
1: Well, you know what, Steve, what do you think about this? The fact of the matter that she's an implant from Virginia, anyway, does she know anything about New Jersey? Anything at all? Other than the fact that they handpicked her and propped her up and basically stole an election out of New Jersey for whatever way they did or how they did it and whatever the Democrats claim that they worked hard. But, you know, the PAC thing that they put out about, you know, Cittarelli was going to get rid of, really, you know, they were walking around my town doing that. So it's just dirty deals in the down dirt cheap. And, you know, it's Democrats that are going to save this state, Steve. That's who's going to save it. The center Democrats that know better, that are going to finally educate and stop voting team, are going to step up, not vote directly because they want a Republican to win, but because for the good of their state and for their family, for their grandparents and for their parents to stay here with their kids, they need to step up and vote. That's my message I send out as a Republican.
4: Well, Carmen, let me answer your question. Guess what? She did know New Jersey because she used to come to the casinos from Virginia. And here's the other thing. This fake helicopter pilot, I think the only helicopter she flew was when you put a dime in it and you're outside a little Kmart or something at the time.
1: JCPenney's, right.
4: Yeah, but so what happened was apparently she used the state police helicopter, and this is a controversy now, to fly to her some kind of reunion in Annapolis, the same graduation that she wasn't able to get her certificate that night. And it's a little bit of controversy. All the money that her and her husband, they made $6 million since she was in Congress, and I think she moved
5: Steve,
4: to Jersey to run for Congress.
5: I gotta cut you off. Matt's saying we gotta wrap it up. There's some serious thunderstorms. So
4: okay,
5: anyway,
4: be careful.
5: Thank you for tuning in. We will be live again next week from 5 to 6 p.m.
1: Yep. Thank you, folks.
4: See you. Take it easy.

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1: right now.
0: Let's get this party started.
1: It's good to see everybody. What's up, Russell? Long time. No see.
0: Russell's on the show, right?
1: Friend from Philadelphia.
0: Yeah, baby.
1: Russell's on the show with me tonight.
0: Yeah, we got a great show.
1: We go way back.
0: You're on the show tonight.
1: Am I?
0: Aren't you?
1: I think so.
0: Well, I gotta go now.
1: Look at the paper.
0: All right.

0: I think it stopped raining. I tried to help everybody.
1: You did a good job.
0: Hey.
1: You did really good on that one.
0: Thank you, brother. Are you coming up now?
1: I think I'm already here. It seems
0: step
1: to be...
0: Step by step.
1: Slowly I turn. Am I already here?
0: Walk by walk.
1: Hello, walk everybody walk. Again. Didn't he do a great job? Give him a round of applause. Billy, that's too
0: new. Talking about a good job, this guy does a wonderful job. Every time he's on the show, I can't wait to work for him. I can't wait to get rid of him, but I cannot work to work for him.
1: That's why I love him. He don't mind telling the truth.
0: That's not true. Ladies and gentlemen, I'm talking about Marvelous Marvin Diamond.
1: Thank you, my brother. That's what I wait for. Come on. Oh, sucky, y'all. Y'all know about this song right here. I see you over there at the bar. Come on, baby. Yeah.

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How's everybody doing tonight? Hey, it's raining outside, but the sun is shining in here. Amen. All right. I want to do something by Parliament Funkadelic.

0: and say, oh girl, gotta testify, what's your love has done to me.
1: Well, that was a treat. Come on, Russell Gore. Take a bow, Russell. Take a bow. You want money?
2: No money.
1: Hold on 1 second. I got a wah-wah. What a nice guy. One more time for Russell Gore. He's coming back. I think you're coming back. She coming back? Good. Now, I keep forgetting her first name.
3: He wants to call me Dina. I don't know why.
1: I call her Firecracker. Dina Marie. When you see her perform, you're going to understand what I'm talking about. She's quick, so don't get out of your seat. You'll miss something. Ladies and gentlemen,
3: Diana Marie.
1: Diana Marie, just kidding. She's a cute fly.

0: Thank you very much.
1: Can you do one more?
0: Sure.
1: Can you do five more?
0: I don't think these people want to hear me five more times.
1: All right, one more.
0: There's
1: satisfied.
0: Other people here. All right, one more.
1: I can dance like you. I was doing it backstage.
0: Cool. I love it.
1: Marvin was laughing. Come on now. Pump it up, Dave.

0: second. Thank you so much. Thank you very much. Thank you.
1: Diana Marie.
2: All right.
1: You should see her backstage. She's cracking up back there, man.
2: That was good.
1: She's warming up with Marvin Diamond back there.
2: Yeah.
1: He's cracking his feet. He's dancing around. And here he is again, Marvin Diamond.
2: Don't believe everything he say.
0: Right.
1: I'm only kidding around.
2: I
1: love this girl. We knew her for a lot of years with Patty Lattanzi. We love her. She's getting better. She's hanging in there.
2: She sounded good.
1: Yeah. Say something about Patty.
2: Oh, yes. As a matter of fact, we're going to do that. I talked to Joe. Joe say Patty's recovering. She's still coming along. Okay. Let's give her some love. Come on.
0: Yes.
2: She's not going to be at the Mount Carmel event that's taking place on the 18th, but she sends her love to all of you. She wants your support to come out on that day to support us. We're all going to be on the show having a wonderful time, and we need you to come out and have a good time with us on the 18th. It's going to be really, really nice. But more than that, more importantly than that, we want prayers to keep going out for Patty and Joe. Yes. Keep praying for them, all right? Yes. That they eventually work their way back to this home, which is the stage which they love so very much. Okay? We're going to take a commercial break, okay? Is that all right with you?
1: That's fine with me.
2: We're going to take a commercial break.
1: You know why? I'm going to get a drink. I'm going to have a...
2: You have Cavassier.
1: Coconut water.
2: You got Cavassier back there.
1: I don't have Cavassier.
2: Yes, you do.
1: I used to drink that.
2: What you got back there?
1: I used to drink Jack Daniels, too.
2: Well, what's back there now?
1: Whiskey. Nothing back there. I don't drink anymore, but I'm going to have a drink. I have coffee back there. I have 7-Up back there. I have whiskey in the
2: bottle. I'm going to go check it.
1: Okay. Now we're going to take a commercial. What happens with Mount Carmel?
2: Well, right now, we're going to take a commercial break, and we'll come back and talk about Mike Carmel with Mount Carmel.
1: One more time.
2: Back, okay?
1: For Diana Marie.
0: Thank you so much. Thank you, everyone.
1: God bless you. You're good. I love it.
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you. I don't know. That's the same key I sang out when I was 15 years old. Gotta change the keys. My God, they're trying to kill me over here. Flip it over. I'd love to. We don't have it. You have the dancers over? Oh, over the weekend. Let's go over the weekend. You got it over the weekend? That's the B side. It's the B side was number one in New York, and the A side was number 30 in New York, and the both sides hit the charts. Now over the weekend, beat "May You Eat Air Out," and we never got paid. Come on now, this was the B side.

0: back tonight.
1: Hey, Dave, I need more Pump It Up. What's next? Am I next or somebody else up? Always one more.

0: come from. That's the original key. The original key. I don't know what the hell they're doing.
1: We have a good time
0: they
1: with
0: are.
1: Them. Don't we have a good time when we
0: you
1: get together?
0: You guys are a great crowd.
1: See that?
0: It's hard to be a great crowd. You know, when the artists are looking right at you. Isn't it tough? You have to smile.
1: So anyway, you have your glasses on? Are they clean?
0: You want them? Yeah, they're clean.
1: Can you read?
0: No. Let me see.
1: What's
0: what do you
1: purpose?
0: Want me to read?
1: Read the bottom part.
0: These are the young glasses.
1: Yeah, read that.
0: Guest, Our Lady of Mount Carmel, Edmonton, Saturday, July 18th, 6 p.m., live. We're not going to be dead. We're going to be live. Why did we do that?
2: That means on the radio.
0: Live and in person. What are we, dead and in person?
1: Keep going.
2: That means Wait. We're live on the radio.
0: The guest on the show, Billy Carlucci and the Essentials, Marvin Diamond.
1: That's me.
0: That's you. Bill Rodway, the country and western singer. He's great.
1: Good. You heard him before,
0: he's
1: right?
0: He's a nice guy.
1: Really like
0: him. You're going to enjoy him if you come to the show. And my little sister, Susan Carlucci. She's not my sister, but she's a Carlucci. I was telling everybody the story. I was doing a show, and I showed up at the ballroom, and I'm looking around, and it says the Carlucci family. And there's 150 people in the audience. They were all Carluccis. Now, what do you do when you got 150 Carluccis? You leave, because they all going to start arguing.
1: No. They were going to ask you to pay the bill. That's what it was.
0: Oh, I had a beer.
1: No, they were going to ask you to pay the bill.
0: Oh, to pay the bill.
1: And you wasn't going to pay it.
0: Who, me?
1: Yeah, you.
0: Well, I didn't pay it. We only made $2,000 on the gig. Listen to me. What's this? Rich Lalina, is he going to be on the
1: yes,
0: show?
1: Yes, he is going to be on the
0: wow,
1: show.
0: Wow, that's great. And maybe more.
1: And well, maybe more.
0: Is that a group? Or just
1: Maybe Mabel
0: like Moore.
1: Russell Gore. That's
0: absolutely.
1: Maybe more. Another
0: great
1: person. So we'll see.
0: All the good people.
1: Yes. And also, Jerry Adams going to be on the show, too.
0: He's going
1: to
0: sing.
1: From 4 to 6, DJing. Yeah. At my Carmel. He's going to be there DJing from 4 to 6, so y'all can come out and get your dance on and have a really good time. He's going to be there from 4 to 6.
0: He's going to, you know what he's going to sing? What the world needs now is love, sweet love.
1: Also, he's here Wednesdays, 5 to 8, spinning for you to dance. Y'all come out. Do you come out and dance with him on Wednesdays? What a wonderful crowd he has. It's really, really nice. So things is going really great, and we're looking forward to next, the 18th, right?
0: The 18th is a Saturday.
1: On a Saturday.
0: July.
1: Okay.
0: Isn't
1: now,
0: it?
1: Yeah. But for right now, we want you to continue to come out every other week right here, 2310 Malton Pike, okay? Oh, to Dr. Bit. Sam, always there in the cut. My brother, how you doing
0: great
1: over there?
0: Great writer, Doc? great guitarist.
1: And great producer as well. So, can I have the stage now?
2: We're back here July 23rd.
0: Wait, I got to lift it up. It's heavy.
1: No, I don't want that part.
0: You want it now?
1: No.
0: Ladies and gentlemen, but just joke, Marvin Diamond. Come on, Marvin.
1: Thank you. All right.

0: Thank you.
1: Marvin Diamond.
0: Thank you very much.
1: Ladies and gentlemen.
0: Off the stage.
1: Come on, pick it up.
0: Pump it up
1: now. Rock the house, Marvin.
0: All right. Come on, come on, Billy. Let me see your steps. All right. Come on, Billy.

0: Okay, fucking hey, walk okay. Here, dude.
1: Come on, Philly.
2: What are you doing here?
1: I tell you, man, I just about had it with him. Okay.
3: No, that was another song.
1: How you do that?
3: The worst record ever was called "I've Had It" by this group.
1: How you
3: I
1: do that?
3: I had it,
1: man.
3: You, I had it.
1: Where that voice
2: what?
1: Come from?
2: I don't
1: from?
2: Know what you're talking. What you, once on. I get up there, I can't get.
1: Hold on, what you tighten up your butt cheeks or something?
2: What are you
1: to
2: doing?
1: Make that sound come
2: I don't
1: out?
2: Have those huh? cheeks. I got other things.
1: How would we bring my brother Russell up?
3: You better. I love that outfit. You guys are great. You sound good, Russell.
4: We're going to do some of the fun and fire now.

0: Russell Gore.
1: Thank you.
0: That's terrific, man.
1: Right now, before I turn the mic over, my grandson is here. His name is Cochise Jones, and he's an actor and a musician. Tell him about your new, where you're going to be at next.
2: I'm going to be at the Ritz Theater in Haddon Township.
3: Wow.
2: I'm in the new production of Grease. I'm playing Danny Zuko. Come pop out. It's we running until July 19th, so limited time, but please, it's a good show. Please.
1: That's my grandson.
0: Saying something.
1: I had to give him his props.
0: You know what? When I was your age, the only place I could go to and sing was the Shaville Ballroom.
1: Woo!
0: With the geeter with the heater, the boss with the hat on.
1: South Philly.
0: Yeah, South Philly. That was the 69th Street Terminal.
4: Thanks, man.
0: All right, we're going to bring up the firecracker. I call it a firecracker. You could call it a firecracker. Hey, right now, here she comes, over. Diana.
3: Marie.
0: Marie. Chiquita.
3: Chiquita Banana.
0: Oh, see.
3: You should recognize this song, folks.

0: and Mr. Drew Dog. Miss you guys. See you soon. Love you. Donna Marie.
1: And don't forget Wednesday, Jerry Adams will be here Wednesdays 5 to 8, all right? 5 to 8.
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You are cruising with me, Philly Carroll, and I hope you're enjoying your cruise with me. I know you will. My hellos shouting out to the Summers Point Diner, Bill, Dunphy, Pat, Maria, Ken, Elaine, Marie, and who else? Let's see. Trying to think. Terry. Yes, at the Summers Point Diner. I hope you're all dancing around the kitchen, maybe dancing around the living room. I don't know. But I don't want to dance with myself. And hello, Amy. Dancing with myself. Billy Idol.

A special hello to Rick, the councilman, and Seth Grossman. How you doing, Seth? And we're all hoping that it'll be good fishing weather tomorrow. What do you think about that? I think that's great. Hi to Larry Garrity, Rosemary Smith, Patty Pollard, Gina, Wanda, Chris, Keyboard Chris. How you doing, Chris? And Bo, my favorite drummer. And here's a song for Janice. I didn't forget you. Maniac. Who's a maniac?

Maniac, yes? All right. Okay, Amy checking in. She wants to let you know that for America's birthday, 250 years, how about that? She has some great specials. She does permanent cosmetics, and you girls out there, if you'd like to get some permanent eyebrows, they're good to have, so you don't have to pencil in and things like that. But she does everything, custom facials, waxing, all kind of things. You have to call her and find out because the prices are so good right now. 609-385-7822. And she's at 552 Shore Road in Summers Point, New Jersey. Give her a call. You can't miss these specials. All right, a song for Patty Pollard and for Roz in Philadelphia. They were Eagles cheerleaders. What do you think about that? So they were Lucky Stars. Lucky Star, Madonna.

we're going to have a good night, not a lonely all night. Lonely old night, John Mellencamp.

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1: 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There are a lot of you that had some damage to your roofs or your house, the siding. We do all jobs, big and small. So if you need something and other companies are too busy to accommodate you, we'll be there. So give us a call at 609-927-0131. There are free estimates and the contractor's name is John. You're simply
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1: You are cruising with me, Philly Carol. No snoozing now when you're cruising with me. Well, it's kind of early to snooze, isn't it? Now, I want to tell you about Reliable Construction. For those who don't know, we've had some listeners that have used John, and they're very happy with his work. And he is licensed here in New Jersey and Pennsylvania. And he gives senior citizens discounts. Best price that you'll get, that's for sure. Now he's been in business for quite some time, and he is reliable, and he'll be there if you want him there. Now, I had some friends that come to my house, and they didn't realize that he built my house. So that means from the ground up, he did everything. He does windows, doors, outside siding, roofing, flooring, remodeling of bathrooms and kitchens, whatever you need. So give him a call at 609-927-0131. Jot it down, 609-927-0131. Okay, we have a song for Mary Ann V and for Breenie, who stayed up. She was tired, but she said, no, I can't miss your show. And what are we? We are Bad Mama Jammers, that's what we are.

Want to say hello to Russ Albano. How you doing, Russ? And I want to say hello to Maria and Vinny. How you doing? I know you two are listening. And Russell, here's your song. You'll accompany me, Bob Seger.

Your company, yeah. So if you could go back in time, time travel, where would you go in what year? Think about that one. I thought about it. There are too many things that I want to do. I want to see too many people and be in too many places. But right now, I'm thinking I'd want to go back when I was little, listening to my dad, playing songs, singing, recording, and hanging out with him, yeah. All right. Heart of Glass, that is for Mary, Carmela, Patty Sacco, and Tina. Here we go, Blondie.

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9: Hey, ladies, all those secrets that you have. 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Yes, call. I have a few people that already went there, and they're so happy. 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Number to call, 856-862-2212. Jot it down. All right. New York, Kathy and I went out a lot. You know, we had fun. We just still like to have fun. We like to go to different places, but we're hoping we don't get locked out when we come home because we'll have to come through the bathroom window. Joe Cocker.

Yes, yes. Well, we have a request for Kathy Moore, Dire Straits and Walk of Life.

Shouting out a hello to Eric Soler and my buddy Stevie Tatsy. He's on Monday nights at 7, so tune in. This song's for them. Take on Me. Aha. Uh-huh.

Don't forget, love life and it will love you back. Your dreams can come true. One person can make a difference. 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And I'll miss you, because every time you go away, Paul Young.

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